0: activity from Wall Street with financial correspondent Seth Soutel reporting from New York City.
1: Oil prices rose and stock markets dropped in shaky trading after President Donald Trump raised doubts about the temporary ceasefire in the war with Iran. The S&P 500 fell 0.3% Wednesday. The Dow fell 576 points, that's about 1.1%. The drops came after Trump said the ceasefire agreement with Iran was over. Trump later said in the afternoon that the most recent fighting did not mean a return to full-scale war. The Nasdaq Composite erased an early loss and rose 0.2%. The price of Brent crude oil rose 5% above $78 a barrel. Seth Soutel in New York.
0: News and analysis at townhall.com. From Washington, I'm Keith Peters. The family of a teenager found dead on a Mississippi island is hiring attorney Ben Crump as it looks for answers in his death.
2: 18-year-old Nolan Xavier Wells was found dead Monday off Horn Island, Mississippi after a July 4th boat trip with friends. His parents want answers and hired civil rights attorney Ben Crump. Jackson County Sheriff John Ledbetter says investigators have been told Wells chose to stay on the island when his friends left and was apparently going to return with someone else. The sheriff also says investigators do not suspect foul play. Photos and videos posted online show numerous people at a boat party that day. Meanwhile, an autopsy is underway. I'm Julie Walker.
0: The Dallas Morning News is reporting that Mark Cuban has accused Dallas Mavericks Governor Patrick Dumont of freezing the team's former majority owner out of business opportunities in a proposed move of the club. More at townhall.com.
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Hey, cool. We'd ride around town in a VW bus with bumper stickers saying the fat man rules. We hung frisbees on the tree at Christmas and Bic lighters at Hanukkah too. We named our kitty cat Sugary and the litter box Morning Dew.

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0: How do you hear all these weird, goofy songs, Steve?
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2: Android and iPhone, correct.
0: Wow.
2: And it's free. And it's almost commercial free.
0: Almost?
2: Almost. We have a couple syndicated shows that have commercials in there, like Freudian Slip, 1 hour of Pink Floyd every Monday night at 9 o'clock. And we also run classic Dr. Demento shows every Sunday night at 7 o'clock.
0: Oh, that's cool. Freudian Slip.
2: Freudian Slip. Correct.
0: Okay.
2: So Pink Floyd archives, sometimes they'll play some live bootlegs, or sometimes they will play a lot of deep tracks on that particular show that from the solo artist, some of the stuff that hasn't really been released to the public, and sometimes movie soundtrack stuff too, along with the traditional Pink Floyd stuff that you are going to be more familiar with.
0: KEGR, be sure to check that out. 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Website, Steve?
2: KEGR.org or KEGRradio.com. And if you go to the website, you can also download it from the website as well.
0: Oh, okay.
2: Yeah.
0: Okay. Sounds good. So, Steve, I was looking at the boat again. And, we got to carry so much stuff with us. I don't know if there's going to be enough. I was thinking.
2: You're scaring me. I haven't even looked at the boat yet.
0: Well, that might be a good thing.
2: You just asked me if I had a change of clothes, and you're trying to scare me, aren't you?
0: Well, because I think one of us is going to have to ride in the in those trash, those rubber trash cans out there.
2: Pardon me?
0: the Rubbermaid trash cans out, and I'll just pull you along with the boat. And then I'll park you right up next to the dock, and then you can get up.
2: Like the trash, make the trash can like a boat?
0: Yeah.
2: Hmm.
0: It'll float. I think it'll float.
2: Hmm. Now you're really scaring me.
0: Six p.m., you guys.
2: Let's not worry about it.
0: I'm not worried about it, Steve.
2: I'm not worried about it either.
0: Okay, I'm not.
2: Don't try to worry me about it.
0: No,
2: I don't want to think about it.
0: I'm not. Look at me. I'm Mr. Cool, dude. I'm not worried about nothing.
2: Yeah. Well, good for you.
0: So, 6 p.m. tonight, you guys, again, the AM signal will be off for about, somewhere between 30 and 60 minutes, between a half hour and an hour, depending on how long it takes us. I think it'll be pretty much wham, bam, thank you, ma'am. I don't think it'll take us that long, but just to be on the safe side.
2: Fun, so it could be
0: it is going to be fun.
2: It could be 2 hours. We should be back on before sunset.
0: Dude, we could go out there and...
2: What?
0: Go out there and just get wild, dude. Just take a bottle of, moonshine with us.
2: Or something could happen that we didn't really see. Something could go wrong.
0: Like what? What could possibly go wrong, Steve?
2: Something could snap. I'm not going to say anymore.
0: Don't jinx us, damn it, Steve. Yeah. Don't do that to us, dude.
2: You're the one that wants to talk about it. Let's talk about other things.
0: Okay, fine. Let's finish off this conspiracy theory thing, okay?
2: 9/11 was an inside job.
0: No, don't get ahead of us, Steve.
2: I'm wearing the T-shirt.
0: Number two conspiracy theory, the moon landing was faked. What do you think about that, Steve? Where do you lie on that theory? I mean, everybody has heard that the moon landing was faked. What do you think, Steve?
2: Well, the funny thing about it is because I watched the moon landing because I'm old enough to remember that. And they would show you simulations of the people on there, all right? And it was like, but there were simulations. But then they would have, the people actually doing it, which didn't look that much different than the simulations. So, I mean, they definitely had the technology to make it look like we were up there, and I guess one theory is they did it somewhere out in Colorado or some kind of soundstage, and they definitely could have done it, and we wouldn't... They could... I mean, they obviously have lied before, you know, so it's very possible that we didn't go up there. You know, it's like...
0: Well, sure, it's possible, but what do you think?
2: The problem is a lot of the evidence doesn't look right, like the shadows are all wrong when you have the picture, you know, and I guess things just aren't adding up. That's the only thing I know, you know, because I've looked at the evidence. I can't really repeat it all because I'm not really ready to do that.
0: Mm-hmm.
2: But I'm not quite sure.
0: So, I mean, moon landing was faked, yes or no?
2: The moon landing that we think of was faked. We might have gone on the moon some other time, but I think the time that we were sold that it actually happened is probably may not be true.
0: Okay, I'll add a third one. Yes, no, maybe.
2: Maybe.
0: Okay. Moon landing, you're not sure that it was?
2: Not sure.
0: Okay. 9/11 was an inside job.
2: Question is, who did it? I mean, the building was condemned, basically.
0: No, the question is, was 9/11 an inside job? Yes, no, maybe.
2: Yes.
0: 9/11 was an inside job.
2: Yes. I believe it was.
0: Claims that September 11th attacks were orchestrated or allowed by the U.S. government. Variants focus on the collapse of the towers, especially World Trade Center Building 7. Multiple investigations found no evidence supporting an inside job theory.
2: From the 9/11 Commission, which was basically a whitewash thing, right?
0: I don't know.
2: Yeah.
0: So who was in on it? If it was an inside job, who was in? Was it they again? Was it them again?
2: I heard the Israel government might have had something to do with it, but that's one theory.
0: Okay. Why? Why would they want that to happen?
2: So they could pass the Patriot Act and basically...
0: Get closer to the mic, Steve.
2: Have more control over everything, you know. Take away our rights, you know. That way they could legalize surveillance of American citizens. They had the Patriot Act basically written before 9/11 happened. A lot of people don't know that. So they were just waiting for the American people to accept it. So,
0: Steve, the more I get to know you and the more I hear you talk about these conspiracy theories, it seems like you are pretty convinced that they want to control us and they use emergencies and disasters, maybe even sometimes cause emergencies and disasters.
2: That's the best way to do it.
0: To get control of us. It seems like that's kind of the mentality that you have, given the stuff that you believe.
2: Well, that seems to be what I think, you know.
0: Is that generally how...
2: I mean, I didn't think that way when I was your age, but I definitely think it now because I look at the evidence, and it's one of my hobbies I like to look at besides doing music thing. It's kind of like a diversion from what I normally would do, and it's very interesting.
0: You know, whether I believe the moon landing or 9/11 or COVID, it certainly is possible that if they wanted to control us, that they to not use those opportunities.
2: They want to control us more.
0: Why?
2: They're really controlling us, but
0: why?
2: You know, they want to control us
0: but
2: more.
0: Why?
2: They're control freaks.
0: That's not a good answer, Steve. That's not a good answer.
2: Well. Maybe you could come up with a better answer. Or maybe somebody out there has a better answer, but...
0: Oh, yeah, maybe somebody does. Why would they, the government, want to control
2: people?
0: I mean, you certainly don't want them to be out of control. Nobody wants that.
2: I mean, you know, it's like, aren't we supposed to control the government? But the government wants to control us instead, you know? So... Who wants to control who? If we can't control them, they want to control us.
0: There's always a reason for these things, Steve, and I'm trying to figure out...
2: Power and money.
0: Power and money. Certainly right. Power by controlling us. I mean, there's certainly power there. But
2: Follow the money.
0: How did anybody make money on 9/11?
2: Well, let me think. Who would make money off the people that put up the new building? They would make money.
0: Yeah.
2: Let's see. Who else would make
0: maybe
2: money?
0: War?
2: And anybody that was contracted to cleaning up the mess, they would be making money. Not that they had anything to do with it.
0: Do you think that weapons manufacturers?
2: Well, yeah,
0: would benefit from what was about to follow the 9/11, the war that was going to follow?
2: Because, I mean, supposedly they said we got attacked by what country attacked us? They said, was it Afghanistan?
0: Yeah, it was Afghanistan and Saudi Arabia? Wasn't it Saudi Arabia?
2: Yeah, but we didn't attack them.
0: We did not attack them,
2: but,
0: yeah.
2: But we attacked Iraq instead.
0: Because
2: they seem to be associated with it in some way, so they said.
0: Weren't they allowing training camps to happen on their property?
2: Maybe that was it. I'm not sure. I'm not quite sure. Anyway, it's the KEGRradio.com. You can listen to good music while we're stalling. Well, Dave Michaels.
0: I'm not stalling, Steve. I'm answering phone calls.
2: Well, I'm stalling.
0: Oh, you're stalling, yeah.
2: Because you don't like the dead air, and you said, well, just plug your radio station when I can't talk. And I go, I keep on forgetting that, so I'm not going to forget it, so I'm going to say it right now.
0: Good job, Steve. And this could be Steve's last broadcast ever because he...
2: I could die.
0: He might end up face down in the mud pit, but
2: yes.
0: That's okay.
2: And get electrocuted by somebody by accident.
0: The cleaning crew will come in here and turn on the tower lights, and there goes Steve.
2: We'll call it an accident.
0: We have to get it done before dusk, Steve, because those tower lights have to come on, dude. They have to.
2: You know how to turn off the power to those power lights, right?
0: I'm hoping that once your body touches those wires, it'll shut them out. Shut them down.
2: Do you have a backup plan?
0: I'm going to call for help. I'm going to stay very still. Not touch anything, and I will call for help. 479-1080. Let's see. Let's get out to the phone lines and see what David has to say. David is calling from Santa Cruz, David?
1: Yeah.
0: Okay.
1: So a couple things. One is, I think you said before the hour that stuff isn't around anymore. There is Macintosh, in fact, is still in business. And not only do they still make solid-state stuff, but they still make tube amps. And it's not anything that normal people can afford, but they make extraordinary, across the board, not just Macintosh, there are other companies as well, just incredible high-end audiophile equipment. It's astounding, the quality of the stuff that they put out.
2: How expensive is it?
1: I'm sorry?
2: How expensive is it?
1: I went to their website to look at the one unit that I was found compelling because it was a tube amp. They didn't even list the price. That tells me it's expensive.
0: Jeez. Yeah.
1: If they're not even putting the price on it, they're talking about how incredibly heavy it is.
2: Backbreaker.
1: Different aspects of it, but yeah, that stuff is still around.
0: Wow.
1: I knew some people back in the day. I knew two different people who had they had a set of mono Macintosh amplifiers that were paired. I don't remember what preamps they used, but those were extraordinary systems. I wanted to say something else about conspiracy theories.
0: Sure.
1: Our government undoubtedly does and has done a bunch of really bad stuff and, frankly, is doing a bunch of bad stuff right now. I don't know if that's the nature of government or the nature of people once they're in a position of power, but that doesn't really prove conspiracy theory. I'm open to the possibilities. For instance, with the Iraq-Afghanistan thing, I think there was quite a bit of shady business going on, and the fact that the Saudis, 17 of the 19 who flew those planes into the towers were Saudis, and they were funded with Saudi money, and yeah, we didn't do a thing to the Saudis.
2: Quite interesting.
1: And probably today we wouldn't do a thing to the Saudis either if they were behind some sort of evil, because frankly, after Iran, they're the next biggest sponsor of terrorism in the world. We wouldn't do a thing to them because we're economically bound to them.
2: They're untouchable.
1: We like making money from them. I mean, frankly, I don't think if we were doing oil business with Iran, we do oil business with Saudi Arabia, I don't think we'd be doing anything over in Iran right now. We'd be leaving them alone and ignoring the terrible things that their government does, just like we have ignored for decades the incredible rate of human rights violations that take place in Saudi Arabia.
2: We look the other way because it's all about the money.
1: But I think it's a dangerous, the conspiracy theory road is a dangerous one to go down, because it's in the realm of anecdotal evidence, and we repeat these things to ourselves and we believe them more and more. It can be political ideology, it can be religion, it can be conspiracy theory, and I think we have a biological predisposition to be able to convince ourselves of the truth of a thing just by mechanically repeating it to ourselves over time.
0: So before you get out of here, David, 9/11 was an inside job. Yes, no, maybe.
1: I don't think I could know that. I don't have enough evidence to be certain of that one way or the other.
2: Undecided.
1: I don't believe in the things that I've heard about the temperature of the I have a little bit of problem between the temperature of the fuel and burning in the building and what it takes for steel to melt, but there are other things that can make a building fall down. So yeah, I'm not sure.
2: Thermite.
1: Yeah, I have to say undecided.
0: I think you're wise to do that, David. Absolutely wise. Thank you for the call. Because, you know, for anybody, I mean, come on, steel, anybody says, well, steel doesn't melt until such and such, steel doesn't have to melt. It just needs to buckle. It just needs to lose its strength, and boom, there you go. So anybody who says that, I mean, you should understand before you say that we're not talking about melting temperatures. We're talking about temperatures where it softens and loses its structural integrity. That's all it takes.
2: Well, I've also heard the theory that there was no plane at all. It was just CSG.
0: CSG, what is that?
2: It was just an effect they did on TV where they had the plane.
0: Oh, CGI, you mean?
2: CGI, I'm sorry. CGI, yeah. So, and
0: I've never heard. Well, then what brought it down? Explosions?
2: Yes. Yeah.
0: Explosives?
2: It was controlled demolition.
0: I've heard that it was the plane along with controlled demolitions. I've heard that.
2: Yeah, but the plane was basically like a cartoon.
0: One of the things I heard was that it was not a plane, but a missile.
2: Well, that was the Pentagon. That missile hit the Pentagon, but it wasn't.
0: Oh.
2: And they actually have one picture of that. All the other cameras were shut off for that day. So. Yeah, that's
0: 479-1080. I'm going to read some more of these, and then we'll get to another phone call. 9/11 was an inside job, another very popular conspiracy theory. Flat Earth, Steve.
2: Mm-hmm.
0: What do you think about the flat Earth? Yes, no, maybe.
2: Maybe.
0: Really? Maybe.
2: Maybe. One theory is the satellites are actually being... what was the latest theory I just heard? The satellites are actually being powered by helium. They're up there, and they're floating in the sky from helium. Because they're actually not in geosynchronous orbit of the Earth. They're just up there being floated by helium. That's the latest story I heard about. And they're the biggest use of helium. You know, I don't know what to believe, but kind of makes me want to think about it.
0: One of the coolest things I heard, and it's total garbage, but it's cool to think about, is that things float and sink. That there's no gravity, it's buoyancy in Earth's atmosphere. So, let's see. Just like how in water some things sink right down to the bottom, others float to the top, some things will drop right to the middle and stay there.
2: Right.
0: Same thing out in the atmosphere. Yeah, this brick is going to sink down to the bottom, it's going to settle down on the ground because it's thicker and heavier than our atmosphere. A balloon will float to the top like it would in the water because it's lighter.
2: Right.
0: And so it's not gravity, it's buoyancy.
2: I have to think about that one.
0: Yeah. It's fun to think about, but I think it's garbage, but it is fun to think about. 218-5726, someone says, is Alec the one that is good with electronics? Yes, Alec is very good with electronics. Have an apartment full of electronics. I'd like to have him come over for a beer and listen to music. Oh, man. Next time he's on, you should call in, because I'm sure he would love to do that. Bluetooth or anything along those lines, anything remastered to me doesn't sound as good as the original. That's why I like cassette tapes and vinyl. Thank you very much.
2: Well, a lot of the stuff that you get through the Bluetooth is going to be an MP3, and MP3 is not going to sound as good as a WAV file.
0: Anybody else remember Teak, or is it TIAC? What is it, TIAC?
2: TIAC, yeah. They did tape, mostly tape decks. And the problem with the TIAC is the high frequencies rolled off a little bit quicker on the TX, because a lot of times, like a Pioneer might have a frequency response of, let's say, 50 to 15,000 cycles plus or minus 3 dB, but a TX will roll off at 12 kilohertz, 12,000 cycles.
0: And Steve, you might as well be speaking Martian. I don't know what the heck you're saying, dude.
2: Okay, the hearing range is from 20 to 20,000 cycles. That is the hearing range of somebody that's really young.
0: Of humans,
2: correct.
0: Okay.
2: Dogs might go up to 40,000, but we don't know. But anyway, we're not worried about that. So the problem is the frequencies on the TIAC roll off a little prematurely compared to the other cassette decks, but supposedly they were built better, so they would last longer. That was one thing about the TX. They were built better, but the frequency response wasn't quite as good. Because I have a TX, and I also have some other brands, and the TX frequency response isn't quite as good.
0: Do cassette heads, you know, the little heads in the players, do they ever wear out?
2: Yes, they do, but I've never really had to replace one. I think I had to replace one once, but yeah. The biggest problem with heads is the alignment. The alignment will change from one head, from one deck to another. And sometimes the speed changes a little different. From one machine might be a little bit faster than another one, because the belt will wear out, or it basically will stretch a little bit, so the speed might change a little bit, but you kind of have to get it calibrated from time to time. And the biggest problem with that is if your speed's off on your deck, that means if you recalibrate it, that means all your recordings' speed's going to be off. So if once it stays off, you might want to just leave it off. That's if you're playing back all the same stuff. I never bought much commercial recorded cassette tapes because they didn't really sound as good. So the only tapes I made myself. I made mostly radio shows.
0: 479-1080. I'm going to move the commercials, Steve. We're just going to get to these phone calls. How does that sound?
2: You're the boss.
0: All right. Deborah is calling from Santa Cruz. You are in the air, Deborah. Thank you very much for the call.
3: Oh, good. So David, when you were saying that you didn't know why you like these conspiracy theories about like 9/11 and all of that, I think they do that to keep the population confused. They're going on these politics among other countries. They're going to do what they do. And to get the people to vote the way they want them to vote, I think that has a lot to do with all these type of conspiracy things to make us look really good. What do you think about that? That's what I've always thought. I thought they do this on purpose to control the population, because our population is just growing and growing, and with the diversity of people in our country now, that the conspiracy thing, I think a lot of them really are true.
0: Thank you for the call, Deborah. So here's what I think about this, and I was telling Steve about this too. I think the conspiracy theories are the oldest trick in the book. So nowadays, I think undoubtedly, Steve, the most effective way of spreading conspiracy theories is online.
2: I personally think when somebody says a conspiracy theory, they basically are trying to shut you up because they can't rebuke your evidence, so they'll just say it's a conspiracy theory and call you crazy because they don't have a good comeback.
0: I think you're absolutely wrong about that. I think
2: let's agree to disagree.
0: Okay. Here's what I think about conspiracy theories and conspiracy theorists. I think...
2: Sometimes it's conspiracy exposed.
0: Okay. If you look at the conspiracies online, it's usually kind of clickbaity, and it usually starts off like this. Here's what they don't want you to know. Here is what they does this and that. And it's like they tease you with information, with forbidden information, which since the days of Adam and Eve, we have always wanted. Humans are very curious, and we want that information. We want to know when nobody else knows. We want to be the smartest guy. And it appeals to that kind of instinctual need. And, I think that's what it does. It plays on people who want to be smarter than everybody else. People who want to have secret knowledge because that knowledge is powerful. So somehow it makes them more powerful, more enlightened than everybody else. And most of the time it's just garbage. That's what I think.
2: Mm-hmm.
0: But for a good good conspiracy has...
2: But what is a conspiracy? Conspiracy is two people basically agreeing to do something that is basically illegal.
0: I don't think it has to be illegal, but maybe it does. I don't know. But it certainly is more than one person. I mean, it's a conspiracy. It's two or more people conspiring to do X, Y, or Z.
2: Like, let's say you and I meet somewhere to do something, like break into a house or something.
0: That's conspiring. That's a crime.
2: That's conspiring. Yeah, it's a crime, yeah.
0: Yeah, but you and I are conspiring to go fix the antenna, which is not a crime.
2: No, it's not.
0: It's still a conspiracy, though.
2: No, it's not.
0: We're not conspiring?
2: We're meeting. We're doing a meet, but conspire is basically to do a legal act.
0: Oh, okay. I see what you mean.
2: Yeah.
0: Okay. I think you're right, though. When people will say, you're a conspiracy theorist to shut you up. You're right about that. But I don't think it's like, oh, this guy's too smart for me. I just got to call him a conspiracy theorist. I don't think that's what it is at all. I think it's just like, oh, God, not this guy. And I'm not even going to bother. Just hopefully I can call you a conspiracy theorist and you'll leave me the hell alone. Just leave me alone. I don't want to hear your nutty stuff about
2: a conspiracy theorist
0: or you're
2: a crazy conspiracy theorist.
0: I don't want to
2: get
0: hear.
2: Get the hell out of here.
0: Get the hell out of here. I don't want to hear about people eating babies.
2: No,
0: okay, get the hell out of here.
2: Yeah, get the hell out of here.
0: I don't want to hear about... What?
2: New World Order.
0: New World Order. Get the hell out of here. I don't want to hear that garbage. A lot of conspiracy theorists, too, Steve. They talk forever. Oh, my God. They talk and talk and talk and talk and talk and talk and go, geez, just please leave
2: me
0: alone.
2: Like Alex Jones.
0: Right. You're yelling at me. You're spitting at me. Just leave me alone, dude. Please. I'm trying to watch MacGyver here.
2: Were you here at the station when he was actually broadcasting live from here?
0: Yeah. Look, there's his... Oh, what happened to the Alex Jones flag?
2: You had one there?
0: Yeah.
2: Hmm.
0: Somebody stole it.
2: Was he in that studio right over there?
0: Yeah, well, he did his show from, I think he did it from that studio right here. I don't remember.
2: Did he have a bunch of security guards?
0: No. Really? I was surprised, dude.
2: Really?
0: Wow.
2: It was just him?
0: Just him. Just him and what was his name? Steve? What was his name? Tom?
2: So,
0: gosh, dang it, I can't remember.
2: He had one person with him.
0: Ted. Not Ted Nugent. What was his name?
2: Ted from Genesis Network, right?
0: Yes.
2: Okay.
0: What's his name? Ted Anderson.
2: Ted Anderson.
0: Yeah, he's the one that owned that gold coin and that silver coin thing.
2: Oh, speaking of coins, didn't you have some coins minted up?
0: Yes, the Dave Michaels coin, yeah.
2: Yes.
0: It's got my face on one side and the back of my head on the other.
2: Do you have one on you?
0: I don't have them.
2: You got one in the Dave cave that isn't open?
0: No. I'll have to order some more, though. I'll give you one, Steve, when I get them in. Let's get out to the phone line, Steve, and see what PJ has to say. I might not be able to pick her up. Let's see. Calling from Orinda. Are you there?
4: I am.
0: Okay, good. Thank you for the call.
4: Hey,
0: what do you have to say?
4: How are you doing?
0: I'm doing great.
4: Oh, okay. Hi, Steve.
2: Hello. How you doing, PJ?
4: I want to put in a vote for my Kenwood, my integrated amp system, Tin Wood with clip speakers, was so crisp.
2: What year was that, PJ?
4: The best. Where'd I get it?
2: What year?
4: Well, it was in the probably about 75.
2: Okay.
4: I think so, yeah. I wanted to put in a vote for Ken Wood being crisp, clean, and a mean machine.
2: And that was a Ken Wood amplifier, or was that a tape deck?
4: It was an integrated amplifier, yeah.
2: Okay, did you have a tape deck or a turntable?
4: Oh, I had a tape deck.
2: Well, what kind?
4: I did not have a turn. I did have a Girard turntable, but I don't think I had it hooked up at that time.
2: Well, what kind of tape deck did you have?
4: Oh,
0: geez, Steve, you're interrogating her, dude.
4: Good question.
2: I'm just kind of curious.
4: I don't really remember. I blew through a lot of those.
2: Okay, I think we all did.
4: What's that?
2: I think we all did.
4: Yeah, it was too much fun, right?
2: Yeah, we
4: making our own tapes with the segues we wanted.
2: Yes, and wanted to basically just overuse them. Let's say.
4: We did.
2: Because we love music so much.
4: For sure. I didn't mean to, but I just loved playing with it for hours.
2: Mm.
4: So there's that. And the other thing, Steve, and you know this, I'm mm-hmm. pretty sure, you are 100% right.
2: On what?
4: We did have Perpetual Energy, and you know who had it. I'll say my father, but you cannot say my last name.
2: Okay.
4: Or anything about my father, or I will have to come and kill you.
2: Oh, okay. If I don't die today working on the transmitter.
4: I will come out there and gobble you.
0: He's going to get shocked working on the transmitter anyway, so you won't have to do that,
4: yeah.
0: PJ.
4: Yeah. But listen, they had Perpetual Energy. They had it up and running for 3 full days. And the government came, took it away.
2: And this was your dad?
4: Yeah.
2: Did it? Okay.
4: Yeah, right. You know him. You met him up on the mountain.
2: Yes.
4: Okay. Now, the housing and the contents of the ability to do that at that time was huge,
2: mm-hmm.
4: really massive. But I would imagine within time, you know, like everything, they would have been able to consolidate that.
2: Mm-hmm.
4: And we should have that. I'm sure the government does, because that's what they do, right?
2: They hide stuff from us. And maybe they're using that technology for airplanes. Who knows?
4: Because I was just going to say the exact same thing. Yeah, the stealth ones, right?
2: Maybe.
0: Well, you guys are on the same page. Thank you for the call, PJ. I got to cycle through these calls, but I thank you for the call. Good to hear from you. Let's see who's up next. I'm just going to hit next. Who is this? Flinks, you're in the air.
5: Hi, I was calling because I think the whole thing with the conspiracy with 9/11, I mean, you still have a lot to deal with. It's almost like saying Sandy Hook was faked. Because you have all these people that were in the planes. Now, these people, there were real flights. There were real flights. They're still posted. You can still see those were real flights. What happened to those people if they weren't in the planes? If it was faked, they had to do something with those real flights. Now, I'm not saying that it's not, you know, maybe they just faked that, and then those flights, the pilots were in on it, and the pilots took the people somewhere else. Those were real flights. And then the other thing you have to say is the person filming, you didn't realize it was filmed by the news crew that does the, when they're doing their news for the traffic, like Dave Michaels does the traffic. That's what the camera was. The camera was from the traffic guys. So they're filming this from a distance. There's haze. It's not a great picture because it's traffic guys. They're just doing traffic.
2: Mm-hmm.
5: So that right there kind of just kills this whole conspiracy like 100 times because that's too much trouble. It's too contrived. There's too much trouble there to even delve into the notion that it was fake as far as the planes crashing. Now, maybe it's an inside job, but these outside things that you see, the firefighters seeing the jet fuel, there was jet fuel. There's evidence of jet fuel all over the place. And that's an explosive. They were just full. They were just filled. They just left JFK or whatever. They hadn't gone that far. So it was loaded with jet fuel. And have you ever seen a piece of paper go through a post in a tornado? A piece of paper can go through a post. So to me, it's I'm not saying it could have been fake, but it seems too, like, you have to hide, there's too much to hide and pretend, and there's too many people that would know that, how do all these people keep the secret? There'd have to be thousands of people that know that it was fake, but nobody comes forward, so that, to me, is kind of kills that conspiracy theory. And it doesn't take much for, once you burn all the, you could have metal, and you have the floor above and the floor below, and if you burn everything, you burn all the desks, you burn all the, it becomes lighter there. So then there's lighter, the heaviness of the top floors would crush it down. The metal wouldn't be able to hold all that weight. So that, it wouldn't even have to be fire to melt the metal, just the weight. Of the top floor.
2: Yeah, I was thinking. I was thinking one theory: direct energy weapons might have been involved too, because that can melt.
0: Were they around back then?
2: Yes.
5: Mm-hmm. What was that?
2: Direct energy weapons. You know, this is what they use to start fires. This is why a car will catch fire. It's just out of the blue.
5: Yeah, but it burns. That wouldn't
2: like,
5: work.
2: It's like a microwave weapon.
5: It burned for like half an hour before anything collapsed. The first building was hit. It was burning. It burned for a long time. Then the next building, about 20 minutes later, was hit. It burned for 20 minutes.
2: Yeah, but
5: and then about 40 minutes in, the first building collapses.
2: It collapses because of the
5: explosion. So you're anticipating in about 40 minutes, the other building will collapse. So it was all, the timing on when they collapsed was perfect as far as it met the capacity of time that it would take for the building to collapse. So to me, it doesn't make sense. I watched it live. It was 40 minutes. The building burned.
2: I did
5: you
2: too.
5: You let something burn for 40 minutes at extreme heat like that, it's going to melt and fall. I'm sorry.
2: I was a complete shock when I was watching it.
0: Thank you for the call, Flinks. 831-479-1080. Up next is Troll. You're in the air. Thank you for the call.
6: So what's up, man? The thing is, there's three things about 9/11. The first thing I'll say is that there were several tiny Sumerian tablets that were stolen from a museum in Iraq by a Black Rock security guy or one of our military guys. And it was sitting in the customs building. They had confiscated it in the customs building, in the customs office at the bottom of the World Trade Center, which is one World Trade Center. Several of those tiny little gold Sumerian tablets were in there. And at the time when they found out about it in Saudi Arabia, wherever, the guy who happened to own that building took out an insurance policy on that building before the attacks.
2: Mr. Silverstein.
6: Yeah, and then after the attacks, they actually they dug out the customs center. They retrieved the Sumerian tablets. They pieced them back together and returned them to the museum in Iraq. And all that, so it may be a conspiracy or not. The third thing, the flight that hit the Pentagon, there was a guy on there who had invented a technology called Akaimi. The company is Akaimi, and it's what it does, it mirrors your website. So like you go to Best Buy or any of these big places, when you're looking at that website, it's just a mirror of the real website that's hidden through that technology that's never been updated. The thing is, after that plane crashed, and the guy's name was something like Levitz or Levin. His last name was Levin. He was on that Flight 93. The government had purchased the Akaimi from him the day before. And any site that uses that is in cahoots with the government. So the Geek Squad were looking through people's computers with the FBI. There was a chat site called Pal Talk. The NSA was involved with that. You can go look this up. It's public knowledge now. CNN even published that story. So Trump shut them down. So the NSA workers that were on Pal Talk were basically doing sex stuff with each other on there. So Trump shut them down and fired them. So any company that uses Akaimi, Ghost is what it's called. Akaimi, it's sort of like a Japanese name. Akaimi Ghost is associated with the government, man. That's government technology, and it's never been updated since 1999, I think, and it's still the same. It's proprietary. They'll put it in the click resonance of wherever the big sites are, wherever the most clicks are, wherever the most, that's where they position that between the website and that area. That's how they set it up. So it's just the three things I know about 9/11, man.
0: Thank you for the call, Troll. I got to get going, though. Thank you for the call, 831-479-1080. Joe in Santa Cruz, you're up next. You're on the air.
7: Yes. So, Steve, do you have much knowledge of the computer monitors in the last, like, 25 years?
2: Not quite sure what you mean. A little bit, I guess.
7: Okay, let me ask you. So, I've bought monitors, you know, in the last few years. They're real light. They're pretty light. And, make a long story short.
2: LED or LCD?
7: I don't know which one it was. These modern ones, I don't know. You know, I don't know. But, so I went to get my backup one. It's a Samsung. And I noticed it is heavy. It is super heavy. I go, what the heck type of components are in here, like gold or whatever? Do you have any thoughts on that? Why? And this was a Samsung monitor.
2: Does it have
7: from 2004?
2: Does it have a tuner in it?
7: A tuner?
2: Yeah.
7: No, I don't think it's a TV tuner. I think it's a pure. It has DVI and VGA. That's
2: right.
7: I don't think it's a tuner.
2: Huh.
7: I think it's just to hook it up. I'm trying to find out why.
2: Well, I know the older ones are heavier for some reason because they use different components and stuff. You know, the new stuff is pretty light. You know, so.
7: Yeah. Okay. I just
2: technology,
7: wondered,
2: I guess.
0: Interesting. All right, Joe.
7: Real quick. Yeah. The moon landing. I think if that was faked, humans would have murdered Sam. You faked this, and they would have put that out over and over again. Like, you guys are a bunch of fakers. You didn't do it. Whatever. So, and one other comment is, I wouldn't worry about the current, the electricity in that lagoon. Watch out for the water moccasins. That's
0: okay.
7: It.
0: All right, Joe. Thank
2: Good
0: you for
2: point.
0: The call. Don and Salinas, you're in the air.
8: Hey, yeah, I wanted to say a bit on Iran, but first on these conspiracy theories. I don't put much stock in conspiracy theories except for the lizard people. I do believe that one. But,
2: oh, that's a good one.
8: I'll give you a for
2: and some of them are politicians, and they're wearing masks.
8: Tell me about it. This, I think his name is Blumenthal or something. He barely wears a mask. But the
2: does that mean they like hot weather? Because they're like lizards. Turn up your air conditioning a little bit higher. The lizard people.
8: Yeah. Now the like 9/11, for instance. Nobody ever says the fact that the Twin Towers were structurally horrible buildings. They built the frame on the outside. They had no core. And when the planes hit them, and like Dave said, you get metal hot enough, it loses its integrity. And it just peeled like a banana. It pancaked down and went down. And that's exactly what happened both of them. They suck now. You can look at the history of the Twin Towers. Nobody liked working in them. They made them seasick. They waved and wobbled so much. They sucked. They were bad buildings, and they got knocked down by an airplane. And now what happened in the Pentagon? I worked in the defense industry, and we had a salesman come in. When you have a magazine full of explosives and you're working for the military, you have to have a wall in front of it to stop incoming missiles and such. Okay, it's like a big concrete thing. You've probably seen those. And this salesman said he had the best one. And he had a video. And I watched as they put, I think it was a 727, some jetliner, on a rocket sled and ran it into this wall. And I watched it disappear. I watched it absolutely disappear. Nothing left. It just flattened into it. Okay? That's what happened at the Pentagon. Planes are not missiles. Planes are not built to pierce things or anything. They're like a flying beer can. That's all they are. And so this plane hit the Pentagon and disappeared. And I totally believe it. And that's just a fact. Some people can't wrap their heads around it, and I think that's genetic. Dave, you're a cat guy. Doesn't your cat love to get scared?
0: Oh, yeah.
8: Yeah, that's what these people are. They love to get scared. Once, you know, something happens, they can't quite wrap the head. Whoa, it must have been, you know, it must have been the Jewish space laser or something. You know, they come up with all these weird theories, but what happened? What happened out there? You know, and some things you just have to accept. And what I really called about was you had David from Santa Cruz on talking about Iran. Nobody wants to bring up this fact about Iran. Iran's been asking for this for 40-something years, okay? Iran has been killing Americans for 40-something years. All Iran has had is the fact that it could screw up the world's oil supply for 47 years. And finally, Trump called them on it. They've been asking for it. They've been needing it. And, you know, you can pretend like, oh, well, why not Saudi Arabia? Well, because Saudi Arabia has been playing ball with us. Iran hasn't. Iran's just been sitting there like a sourpuss for 47 years, funding people that kill Americans. When we were in Iraq and Afghanistan, if one of them terrorists killed an American, he got a check from Iran. They had bounties on our soldiers' heads. And, you know, and I thank God Trump did what he did with Iran, and I hope it all works out. And it was totally worth it, what he did with Iran. And, you know, anybody wants to argue about it, go ahead. But I didn't see Saudi Arabia putting bounties on our soldiers' heads.
0: Thank you for the call, Don. I got to get out of here. I got two more minutes. I want to share them with Ramino, and then we got to take our break. Again, tonight, 6 p.m., our AM signal will go down for at least a half hour, hour tops, while we make a repair on the transmitter site. And say goodbye to Steve, because this is going to be his last time you hear him alive. Say hi, Steve.
2: Next time you hear me, I'll be dead.
0: Ramino, you're in the air. Thank you for the call.
9: Yes, Steve. I'm looking for a direct entry shortwave receiver.
2: Okay.
9: Where can I go to find one?
2: Good question. I had a Holocrafter one back in the 60s. That wasn't that good, though. My neighbor, he has a really nice one. I forget what kind it is. It's the problem with the shortwave receivers, a lot of them aren't that they're not that sensitive. So you want something that's really sensitive and stuff. So, that's all I can say.
0: We're going to have to cover that the next time. Thank you for the call, Ramino. Thank you to everybody. I got to play 2 minutes here, Steve, and again, remind everybody, 6 p.m. we will be going down for about 30 to 60 minutes. What are we listening to, Steve?
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0: KEGR, Steve, joining us. Be sure to check him out. KEGR, you can download it in the App Store. Steve, we will see you next week. Or I don't know when we'll see you. Maybe we'll never see you again. Maybe it's going to be at your funeral. We'll find out. KSEO Santa Cruz, KOMY, La Silva Beach.
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13: News this hour from Town Hall. I'm Keith Peters in Washington. Democrat Graham Plattner says he plans to withdraw from the Maine U.S. Senate race after an allegation of sexual assault made by an ex-girlfriend, which he denies. The Maine Democratic Party, which by law is responsible for naming a replacement, announced it'll move forward with holding a nominating convention to choose a new nominee to oppose incumbent Republican Senator Susan Collins. The Trump administration will license its Patriot air defense systems to be made overseas for Ukraine, a significant boost for the beleaguered country, which has been fending off attacks from Russia for 4 years. President Trump appeared with Ukrainian President Volodymyr Zelensky at the NATO summit in Turkey.
14: We're going to give a license to you to make Patriots. That's pretty cool, right?
15: Larry.
14: This way you can't complain that we're not giving them enough. I say, make them yourself. We haven't informed the company of that yet, but that'll work out all right. You know, I'm sure they'll be thrilled.
13: This decision marks a significant shift as the U.S. had previously resisted this move. It's going to cost you more to mail a letter. Correspondent Laura Winters says now is the time to stock up on forever stamps at the post office.
16: The U.S. Postal Service is once again raising the price of forever stamps and other postal rates. On Monday, the stamps will increase in price by 4 cents and will now cost 82 cents each. The increase to offset rising operational costs as the post office continues to lose money. Forever stamps purchased prior to July 12th will continue to work.
13: On Wall Street today, the Dow Jones Industrial Average down by 576 points. The NASDAQ Composite Index rose 51, with the S&P 500 lower by 21. More on these stories at townhall.com.
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13: The International Monetary Fund has modestly downgraded its outlook for the world economy this year, citing the energy shock caused by the

0: crops, fruits, and vegetables. The extreme heat has also shortened the harvest window for some farmers of certain fruits like raspberries. News and analysis at townhall.com. I'm Keith Peters. Most people will agree this is one strange sport.
1: Virtual Taekwondo gaining popularity as a structured competitive discipline in Southeast Asia. The sport combines VR technology with traditional techniques to bring on tech-savvy young people. Athletes wear VR headsets and motion sensors in the non-contact matches. Unlike conventional Taekwondo, the virtual matches are not separated by age or weight. Jason Walker reporting.
0: ABC is continuing to fight back forcefully against efforts by federal regulators to reopen the question of whether its popular talk show The View is subject to equal time rules. The network has accused the Trump administration of trying to curb its free speech in the escalating dispute. ABC says The View is a news show and thus exempt from equal time rules. More at townhall.com.
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0: 479-108-0218-572-6, KSEO Dave at gmail.com. Busting out with some new dance moves. Ben, check this out. This one's called the Flea Flicker.
1: Hey, hey. Oh, you're tearing it up.
0: Yeah,
1: tearing
0: dude. Check this out. This is the Fumble Rooski.
1: Oh, it's even better. Oh, wow.
0: Oh, man.
1: You're all over it. I love it, man.
0: You know those are real football plays, right, Ben?
1: The Fumble Rooski?
0: The Fumble Rooski and the Flea Flicker.
1: I know a Flea Flicker. I know what that is. What's a Fumble Rooski?
0: The Fumble Rooski is where the center pretends to snap it, but he actually just leaves the ball on the ground and picks it up and runs it and pounds it forward.
1: Like he fake fumbles it.
0: It's like a fake fumble, yeah.
1: A Fumble Rooski.
0: Fumble Rooski.
1: Did you make that up?
0: No, dude, no. It's actually, that is a...
1: That's a real thing.
0: That's a real thing, Ben. Right. Yes, yes.
1: All right.
0: Ready for another edition of the Mineral Way, Ben?
1: I'm so excited. Okay. Can hardly stand it. Do we have people?
0: We do. Yeah, we have somebody waiting on hold right
1: there
0: here.
1: There was that gal you and I talked to last week.
0: Yes. Therese? Yes.
1: Is she on?
0: No. This is Craig, and he's calling from Campbell.
1: Oh, okay. But hopefully, vitamin E and obesity, or you want to talk about Craig?
0: Well,
1: you talk to Craig.
0: We could talk about Craig.
1: That'd be no, I don't want to talk about Craig. Let's talk to Craig.
0: All right. 831-479-1080 is the phone number. Ben Fuchs and I are here every Monday afternoon, 5 p.m. Pacific time. If you

0: To ask him a question, the number is 831-475-1080. The text line is 831-218-5726, and you can text 24 hours a day, 7 days a week. That doesn't matter. You can also email ksdodave@gmail.com, and we suggest that you check out the mineralway.com as well. So let's head out to the phone lines and see what Craig has to say, Ben, and then we'll get started with whatever else we have.
1: Hello, Craig.
2: Yeah, hey guys, Ben, thanks again for taking my call. I have a question about resveratrol. I've heard different things about it. I don't really know what to believe. The gurus on the YouTubes, a lot of them say, oh, don't drink any alcohol. It kills your brain cells. It's just no good for you.
1: But wine has resveratrol in it?
2: Yeah, wine has famously, it has resveratrol, and my question is, I mean, what do you think about just drinking alcohol in general and wine and getting your resveratrol from that, or can you get it from red grapes just
1: yeah, of
2: as
1: course.
2: Well?
1: And yeah, you get it from
2: anywhere. What's the better way of getting it? Resveratrol? You think it's all that great?
1: It may or may not be that great. You know, there's a lot of molecules in the plant kingdom that are said to be adaptogenic. That is, they don't get incorporated necessarily into biochemistry, but they have protective effects. And adaptogenic means they help you adapt to stress, basically. And resveratrol may have some anti-cancer properties, etc. And so it's adaptogenic, but really, there's way, way, way, way, way, way, way, way, way, way more important things that you should put in your body and not put in your body than resveratrol. It's really kind of silly, actually. And it's also very expensive. If you want resveratrol, you should probably get it from fruits, berries, and grapes as your best source of resveratrol. It's not going to change your life if you got resveratrol in a supplement or even in grapes or blueberries. Not like vitamin C, not like vitamin E, not like selenium, not like sulfur. There's no essential requirement for resveratrol. It's kind of cute. You know, it has a little bit of, has some protective benefits, as I say, as an adaptogen. It's totally safe. It's not going to cause you any problems. But there's way, way more important things to put in your body. It's much ado about nothing. That being said, your question about the alcohol, if you do want to get your resveratrol, you know, wine is better than vodka, certainly. There's no resveratrol in vodka, but wine has some nutritional value in the sense that there's some nutrients from the grapes. But, you know, alcohol is not good. A little buzz maybe here and there, one thing, but alcohol is not great for your body. Your body has to process the alcohol like it's a toxin. It puts stress on your detox system. It requires nutrients it mobilizes nutrients for detoxification. You know, I don't want to come down on alcohol, especially on wine. But, you know, there's better ways to get your nutrients, put it that way.
2: Okay, I've got Dave, do I have another question or you
1: sure.
2: got other people? Okay, this one's about sleep. I don't really believe in all this. I don't know. I want to ask you if you believe in, you know, these supplements of melatonin and
1: I don't know what you mean by believe, but melatonin is one of the most underappreciated dietary supplements you could ever take. I'll tell you why. First of all, melatonin is, as most people know, it helps you fall asleep. It doesn't keep you asleep, by the way. It just helps you fall asleep. And a lot of times people take melatonin and wake up in the middle of the night. Melatonin will get you going into sleep, but it won't keep you asleep. That's first of all. But second of all, melatonin is an anti-stress molecule. It relaxes the stress response. And many people are secreting lots of cortisol, particularly as we get older, especially if you have inflammation issues, microinflammation that you may not even know you have. Cortisol comes to the rescue. If you have full-blown psychological stress, cortisol comes to the rescue. And as we get older, cortisol levels rise and melatonin levels drop. So particularly for older people, but for anybody really who's dealing with cortisol issues or stress issues, melatonin is it's one of the most spectacular dietary supplements you could take. But there's more. Melatonin is also important for the digestive system. In fact, for the digestive tract, that may be its most important role in the body is for digestive health. And there are studies that talk about high doses of melatonin being used to treat heartburn. In fact, I have a whole book on melatonin and heartburn here in my library. But you do have to take high doses of it. Melatonin has also been used to treat irritable bowel syndrome. It's an anti-inflammatory for the intestine. We know leaky gut involves inflammation, and melatonin plays a major, major role in regulating the movement of food, or the movement of, they call it intestinal motility, the movement, the muscle movement that propels food out of the small intestine and large intestine and outside, out of the body. Melatonin is also very important for the immune system. It regulates immunity, and it also regulates the release of certain molecules that are called peptides in the lower gut, in the intestine. And then melatonin, I'm in the skincare business, and I've been using melatonin topically. Melatonin refers to the fact that it protects against the stress response in the skin. And by the way, your skin cells make stress hormones too. Stress hormones are not only made in the adrenal glands, they're literally made in skin cells, and melatonin has a calming effect on skin cells and an anti-pigmentation effect on the skin. And it's a defensive molecule, one of nature's best antioxidants topically applied. So it is one of the most important non-essential nutrients you could ever take. And as far as sleep goes, it really is wonderful for sleep. Lastly, melatonin is derived from serotonin. And one of the best ways to get your serotonin up and your melatonin up at the same time is to make sure you're getting some sunshine.
2: Okay, wow. You're big on that, then.
1: I am very big on melatonin, yeah.
2: Going to start getting the supplement, right?
1: It is a great, great supplement. You do, you know, you have to, for some of these beneficial effects, like for the digestive system and for the immune system, you need high doses of melatonin. To fall asleep, 3 to 6 milligrams is plenty.
2: Okay, on the sleep, what else?
1: For helping you fall asleep?
2: Yeah, to get okay. And stay asleep and get good sleep.
1: Yeah, yeah. Right.
2: I mean, I know great all questions. The stuff, the lights out and all that, but I'm talking about supplements. Right now,
1: yeah.
2: I'm taking something called glycine.
1: Glycine's great, absolutely. Glycine is important for the building of connective tissue. For folks who are dealing with osteoporosis or wrinkles or vascular health issues, glycine is very important for the... It's a component of collagen. You can't make collagen without glycine. Glycine is also important for detoxification. So glycine, and it's very, it's relatively inexpensive, plus it has some relaxing properties. But there's others too. There's a supplement called GABA, which, Dave, there's, I forgot which product Longevity has that has GABA in it, G-A-B-A. GABA is also used as a prescription drug, not GABA exactly, but a derivative of GABA called gabapentin. Have you heard of this? Gabapentin? They use that sometimes for pain, for folks who are dealing with pain. And GABA, it's just a pharmaceutical version of GABA. GABA will help relax you. Magnesium will help relax you. Theanine, T-H-E-A-N-I-N-E, theanine. It's a non-essential nutrient, but it has relaxing effects. And I don't know, Dave, if you ever tried the melatonin gummies, but they're incredible.
0: I have not tried those yet.
1: They're incredible. Craig, get on the melatonin gummies. Check them out. It's unbelievable how relaxed and how fast they'll put you to sleep. As I say, with melatonin, you'll wake up in the middle of the night sometimes, but it'll help put you to sleep. And then there's also, I mentioned magnesium, I think. Inositol is another relaxing supplement that you can use, and tryptophan is another one, either 5-HTP or just plain tryptophan. But if you get on the sleep on the melatonin gummies, that's got everything you need. That'll put you right to sleep for sure.
0: Wow!
1: And they're tasty too. Yeah, Longevity melatonin gummies.
2: Oh, okay. All right, great. Hey, okay. You're fantastic, you guys.
1: Thank you, Craig.
0: Thank you for the call, Craig. 831-479-1080. Yeah, Beyond Sleep gummies. Have
1: Beyond
0: a GABA,
1: sleep. Okay.
0: And
1: yeah.
0: So does Sleep Ease.
1: The Sleep Ease is good, but I like the melatonin gummies. They call it, what do they call it now? I was calling it melatonin gummies.
0: Beyond Sleep gummies.
1: They're tasty, they'll put you to sleep, and yes, there's GABA and there's melatonin. I think there's something else in there, too. But they're really strong. They're super strong.
0: 831-479-1080, 218-5726, KSEODave@gmail.com. Hanging out with pharmacist Ben Fuchs today. And, boy, Ben, what are we going to talk about today?
1: A couple things I want to talk about. I got a letter today from a lady named Sonia. She says, what vitamins are essential for dementia? My parents are 80, and they want to buy the most, and I should have really finished this for my parents. I know I kind of messed up this heading here. But anyway, it got me thinking. First of all, she says, what vitamins are essential for dementia? Now, I think she means what nutrients, because we kind of lump the word vitamins. You ever notice how people talk about vitamins when they talk about nutrition in general? They say, I take vitamins, and they really mean I take supplements. It's kind of like we collapse the word vitamins with the word supplements. when people take supplements, they say, oh, I'm taking vitamins. Vitamins are a specific type of nutrient. There are 4 fat-soluble vitamins, D, E, A, and K, and 2 water-soluble vitamins, C and B. The B is subdivided into about 8 different types of B vitamins, but those are your vitamins, and they are very important for helping carry energy through the body. Very, very important. But there's also the minerals, there's also the fatty acids, and there's also the amino acids, and all together they make up what are called the Mighty 90 Essential Nutrients. And that's kind of, that's the Longevity 101, or Dr. Wallach 101, the Mighty 90 Essential Nutrients.
0: Mm-hmm.
1: Or now I think they call them 90 for life. Vitamins being just one part of it. So when this gal says what vitamins are essential for dementia, she probably means what nutrients are essential for dementia. So the first thing about dementia is you got to recognize it's a form of diabetes.
0: Yes.
1: Alzheimer's dementia is. Now, dementias in general are all, there's a few different, there's Lewy body dementia, Parkinson's dementia, Alzheimer's dementia. Dementia means just your brain is deteriorating, basically. And Alzheimer's is technically early onset dementia. A lot of times people, will, when they get older and they have dementia, they'll think it's Alzheimer's, but technically that's not really Alzheimer's dementia. Alzheimer's dementia is when it happens when you're in your 50s or 60s. Do you know you can have it that early? It's pretty,
0: no,
1: pretty
0: man.
1: Terrible.
0: Jeez.
1: Can you imagine? And so you want to regard it as a blood sugar problem first and foremost, always.
0: Okay.
1: And that should make perfect sense because that's our triangle of disease. Okay. It's all related to the digestive system and the metabolic or blood sugar system. So even doctors call Alzheimer's dementia type 3 diabetes.
0: Yes.
1: That's what it's known as, right?
0: Yep.
1: So all the blood sugar stuff. So for this gal, get on the healthy blood sugar, or have your parents get on the healthy blood sugar pack. Now, there's also the brain and heart pack, and that will help as well, because the brain and heart are the heart is related to the brain, because the heart's pumping blood to the brain, and the brain is using up a bunch of blood. As we get older and our blood starts to become sticky and sludgy, partially because of sugar, but also because of digestive toxicity, that can lead to mental health problems, or brain health problems, not mental health, but brain health problems. So the healthy brain and heart pack is a good idea, too. And then there's the Synaptive. I don't know if you've ever seen people on the Synaptive, but that's almost like a miracle, the Synaptive, for mental, for brain health issues,
0: mm-hmm.
1: particularly for people who have dementia, or also even just cognitive difficulties as they get older, if they're forgetful as they get older, which is not necessarily dementia, but it could could be related to brain deterioration, degradation of the brain tissue. Synaptive is great for that. And then for the digestive component, and remember, all disease involves some kind, chronic disease involves some kind of digestive component. We usually recommend for folks dealing with dementia, I-26. Now, the Healthy Brain Heart Pack will get your basic building block nutrients in liquid form. And if you don't want to spend a lot of money and you just want to see how well these things work for people who have dementia,
0: mm-hmm.
1: Beyond Tangy Tangerine. It's absolutely amazing. I know I've said it before, but I used to smuggle it into... My dad had dementia before he passed away.
0: Mm-hmm.
1: And I used to smuggle BTT into the nursing home that he was in, the assisted living... It wasn't really a nursing home. It was more like a center. I don't even know what they called it. But whatever. I used to smuggle in the Beyond Tangy Tangerine because they wouldn't let him have it. And I'd kind of bring it in and I'd give him a cup... put it into a little coffee cup and fill it up with water. And as he was drinking it, I could see the life coming back into his eyes. And when you have dementia, it's almost like you're not even there. But I could see as he was drinking the Beyond Tangy Tangerine that the life force would come back into him. And it was just so beautiful to see. It's almost like a plant. If you ever forget to water your plants, mm-hmm. and then you come home after a few days or a week, you've been out of town, you come back and you water your plants, you could almost see how your plants, like, almost in front of your eyes, start to bloom, and,
0: right.
1: and the leaves, right? And the leaves start to go up, and that's kind of what happens when somebody who hasn't done nutritional supplements for a long time or even ever gets on the Beyond Tangy Tangerine. Now that Christmas is coming up, if you know anybody who's in a nursing home, bring them some BTT. Buy them some BTT. It makes a great Christmas present, and it's a great gift for anybody who's dealing with dementia. So for this gal, I would tell her Healthy Brain and Heart Pack. I would tell her Healthy Blood Sugar Pack, and I would tell her the I-26 for digestive health issues, as well as the Synaptive for improving neurotransmission.
0: You know, Ben, I just want to take a minute here to explain what the Blood Sugar Pack and the Brain and Heart Pack, because, you know, they wouldn't necessarily need to buy both, since they both...
1: There's some overlap.
0: There's some overlap there. So, yeah, if you wanted to have the effects of both of those, what you would do is buy either one or the other, the Brain and Heart Pack or the Blood Sugar Pack, and just a few other things. So I would suggest buying the Brain and Heart Pack and adding Sweeties to it. That's the simplest way to make sure that you get both of those packs, the blood sugar pack and the brain and heart pack. So
1: and the I-26?
0: And the I-26, yeah, but I'm just talking about the Healthy Start packs.
1: Yeah, the packs. There's some overlap with the packs.
0: Yeah,
1: and,
0: totally.
1: You know, sometimes I like to recommend the Ultimate Niacin with the healthy blood sugar pack. Niacin is important for blood sugar, but it's also important for dementia. Do you know niacin deficiency can lead to dementia?
0: No.
1: Niacin deficiency disease is called pellagra.
0: Oh, no.
1: That's a technical name.
0: Okay.
1: Pellagra means rough skin in Italian. And niacin deficiency is associated with skin problems, sensitive skin, eczema, dermatitis. That can all be related to niacin deficiency. Pellagra is also associated with digestive health problems, diarrhea, stools, cramping, bloating. In fact, pellagra, if you go to medical school, they'll say the four D's of pellagra, dermatitis, diarrhea, you know what the third D is? Dementia.
0: Ooh.
1: And niacin plays a very, very important role in brain health, as it turns out. In fact, niacin has been used to treat social anxiety disorder. It's been used to treat schizophrenia. Dr. Abram Hoffer famously used niacin to treat schizophrenia. He wrote a whole book on it. Dr. Abram Hoffer is the father of nutritional supplementation, or as they call it, orthomolecular medicine. Have you heard that term? Orthomolecular means correct molecules. Ortho means correct. Orthomolecular medicine is the medicine of nutritional supplementation. And the godfather of orthomolecular medicine, Dr. Abram Hoffer, became famous for using niacin to treat schizophrenic patients. So niacin deficiency will cause pellagra. One of the signs of pellagra is dementias. And you got to wonder how many people are diagnosed with dementia. There's no drugs that you can use for dementia, by the way. There's no prescription drugs. And you got to wonder, considering most people don't supplement, how many folks who have been diagnosed with dementia, all they need is a little niacin. And by the way, niacin is also important for the blood sugar system. So it could be that niacin, by virtue of its role in helping the body process sugar, that might be how it works to help protect against dementia, which is why, to come full circle, I always recommend the ultimate niacin with the healthy blood sugar pack.
0: Dang, Ben, holy, Ben, you know how much stuff you just threw out there? I mean, this is incredible, Ben. It's like sitting in a class and getting...
1: You've got to do this every week because you can't remember everything.
0: Man, dude, that is insane, yeah. Ben. Holy cow. And again, a perfect example of how this show works as the perfect training tool for distributors. If you
1: want
0: to be a distributor and you listen to this show often enough, then believe it, you are being trained, whether you know it or not.
1: Yeah.
0: This is incredible, Ben. I'm blown away, dude.
1: Do we have our latest distributor on the line?
0: No, but we do have... I did get a call from Julie. She was driving and couldn't stay online, but she was asking me about an herb called Ashwagandha. Sounds like you've heard of this before, Ben.
1: Oh, yeah. That's
0: what is it?
1: All the rage.
0: What is it?
1: I've known about ashwagandha for a long time. It's an Ayurvedic herb. And it is, like I was saying earlier, how herbs play this adaptogenic role. They help with stress, they help the body with the stress response, but they don't necessarily get incorporated into any particular biochemistry. Ashwagandha is the classic adaptogenic herb, and it's used to treat for folks who are dealing with adrenal stress issues. It's an Ayurvedic herb, and it's used for folks who are dealing with stress issues, anxiety issues, even sleep issues. They just want to relax, and that is where some of these botanicals they can really be helpful for kind of helping calm the body down, relax the body, helping the body deal with stress. Used topically, adaptogenics can help the body deal with sun stress. Internally, they can help the body deal with adrenal stress issues. So it's nice, but it's certainly not like the Mighty 90 essential nutrients. And that distinction has to be made. There are the Mighty 90 essential nutrients, which are vitamins, minerals, and amino acids and fatty acids, without which you suffer from a disease state. That's the definition of an essential nutrient. Without an essential nutrient, you will suffer from some kind of deficiency disease state. Herbs and botanicals don't fill, and other other dietary supplements. It doesn't have to be herbs. It could be things like melatonin, for example. Mm-hmm. They don't have that kind of fundamental nature, that fundamental requirement. The body doesn't has a fundamental requirement for essential nutrients that it does not have for ashwagandha. So if you're meeting all of your dietary, your nutritional needs through diet or through supplementation, and you want to do some ashwagandha, that's, you know, that's different. But if you're trying to get away with not using the Mighty 90 essential nutrients and using ashwagandha instead, that's not going to work. Yes, ashwagandha, which is an adaptogen, can help you relax, and it's good for stress and sleep, perhaps, but it's not going to provide you with the biochemistry that the Mighty 90 essential nutrients can provide or can support. It's not going to support biochemistry.
0: Ben, you know, I'm going to go out on a limb here and say that probably 90% of our audience has tried or is currently taking the Beyond Tangy Tangerine, which means, I'm pretty sure.
1: Yeah.
0: And that means 10% of the audience out there listening right now have not tried it. And I'm telling you right now, go to themineralway.com or listen to the commercials coming up and you'll find out where you can order it. But
1: what
0: get on the tangy.
1: What would somebody have for not using the Beyond Tangy Tangerine?
0: You know, other than the price, I mean, you know, I don't know what everybody's budget is, but that's the only thing. That's the only excuse, because there is no reason why you should not be on the Tangy Tangerine. It is incredible stuff. You need to try it for yourself, and then you'll see what Ben is talking about.
1: Yeah.
0: You will be able to feel what we're talking about here on the Mineral Way. Tangy Tangerine, hands down, Ben. Everybody should be taking that.
1: Everybody should be taking. I have friends who are not involved with network marketing, and they're not nutritional supplement people, but I have some of my employees as well, and they are sipping on Beyond Tangy Tangerine all day, and they're not really nutritional supplement people, and those are the people who really benefit the most, by the way.
0: Yep.
1: If you're already supplementing a lot, you may not notice. It's still going to help you, but you're not going to notice the dramatic results if you're already hip to supplementation and dietary strategies. But if you're not, that's when you really, it'll rock your world.
0: Yeah, it's amazing, Ben. It's like the more you need it, the more effective it is.
1: Isn't that cool?
0: Yeah, it's very cool.
1: That's very well said. The more you need it, the more deficient you are, the faster your body absorbs these things.
0: Yes, absolutely. And how long would you say? I don't want to put
1: almost right away, within a day, depending on how deficient you are.
0: Uh-huh.
1: Within hours, if you're really deficient as you're sipping it.
0: Mm-hmm.
1: Like I was telling you, like with my dad, I could watch him. And I could watch him as he was drinking it.
0: I would say it works within minutes.
1: Yeah,
0: it just starts.
1: Particularly if you're deficient.
0: Yeah.
1: If you're already nutritionally deficient, or if your body's under some kind of duress and you're nutritionally deficient, or, you know, if you're on prescription drugs too. The more prescription drugs you take, the more important nutritional supplementation is. Because prescription drugs rob your body of nutrients. It's really important to recognize. When you're on a prescription drug, your body has to use essential nutrients to detoxify that drug. So you will become deficient in nutrients that, if they're not being replaced, that can lead to deficiency problems that may be the same, that may cause the same kind of symptoms that you're taking your medicine for. So you may end up with taking heart medicine, deprives your body of magnesium and vitamin C and copper, which are important for the heart. And now you have heart problems, even though you're taking your heart medicine, because you're taking your heart medicine. Isn't that ironic? You take your heart medicine for your heart, it causes nutritional deficiencies, which cause heart problems.
0: Jeez.
1: I know. It's idiotic.
0: Yeah, get on the Tangy Tangerine. I mean, you got to try it. If you haven't tried it by now, you have to try it.
1: Well, you probably, when you had the Dave Cave, you probably talked to all kinds of people.
0: Oh, I did. Yeah, totally.
1: Did you miss the Dave Cave?
0: I miss, there are some parts I do miss about it, Ben. Yes, definitely.
1: Yeah.
0: I miss seeing all the people and hearing their stories. Definitely miss that.
1: That's a big part of the business, is connecting with people.
0: Oh, yeah.
1: And that's one thing. If somebody's interested in doing longevity as a distributor, keep in mind, you're going to be meeting a lot of people. You're going to be making a lot of connections, and you're going to be forming a network of friends that are almost like family to you, because they have the same kind of goals, the same kind of health goals, as well as the same kind of business goals. So there's that whole element of connection that longevity brings to the table. And I know what you're saying. I like to meet people too, and I like to talk to people. And ever since, you know, 2020, seems like we haven't really had the same kind of events that we usually have. I know the longevity conventions, we haven't been in conventions since 2019.
0: Right. You know, I would almost say, Ben, that this somehow works into SMEP.
1: That's right, it does.
0: But now it stands for spiritual, mental...
1: Mental, emotional, and physical, yes.
0: Yeah, and all of those things, you know, you can benefit from all of those things as you become a distributor.
1: Absolutely. Like, you know, loneliness is an epidemic. You know, have you heard of the loneliness epidemic?
0: No.
1: And it's affecting people's health. Yeah, there's... Especially as people get older. You know, you have... You know, you work with people all the time. You're in the people business, so you don't necessarily feel this. But there's a lot of folks who are just, especially older people, they can't get out. They're sitting at home. And, you know, social isolation and loneliness is associated with mental health problems, physical health problems. In fact, according to the U.S. Surgeon General, loneliness is the health risks associated with loneliness are similar to the health risks associated with smoking and obesity, for that matter. But it's a serious thing, and longevity can address not only your physical health, but it can also address your emotional and mental health by helping you form connections with folks. Do you know what the four stages of loneliness are? You ever hear of the four stages of loneliness?
0: What was that, Ben?
1: Have you ever heard of the four stages of loneliness?
0: No, I have not.
1: Emotional loneliness? Or the four types, I guess, not stages, but the four types. Emotional loneliness.
0: Uh-huh.
1: That's where you're, you don't have like you have people in your life, but you don't have like these deep intimate connections. Social loneliness. That's when you don't have work friends or you don't do any hobbies or anything like that. There's situational loneliness, like when you move into a different situation, move to a different town, or get a different job. And then there's chronic loneliness, which is a prolonged state of loneliness that is well known as a trigger of mental and physical health issues.
0: Yikes.
1: On the four types of loneliness.
0: That's not good, Ben.
1: No.
0: Let's take a question, Ben. Let's take a question from Terry. I'm not sure where he's calling from, but you are in the air. Thank you for the call.
1: Hi, Terry.
3: Hi, Ben and Dave. I was actually going to call about. I had some questions about creatine.
1: Oh yeah.
3: And then I heard you. And then I heard you talking about loneliness. I have a friend that he moved out of state to save money and stuff, but he's afraid of all these, like, you know, like the vaccine, and he's afraid of the vaccine, and he's afraid of COVID, and he thinks his dog is affected by electromagnetic waves, and like
1: losing it.
3: You know, and I know there's a lot of scary things out there in the world, but you know, but the loneliness thing.
1: It eats at you.
3: So any,
1: is he an older person?
3: So any, no, he's not. He's just alone, by himself and stuff. And I try to like give him advice, but he doesn't want to, you know, it's just good. So anyway, my question is about creatine.
1: Yes. Love that.
3: So I've been lifting weights for about 35 years, and we went through all the different crazes. There was the androstene,
1: which
3: was legal, like Mark McGuire.
1: Yeah, that's right.
3: And then the creatine.
1: Androstenedione, they call it.
3: Creatine's
1: not a fad. Creatine is not a fad. Creatine is amazing, amazing stuff. What you're talking about, androstenedione, and that was a precursor to testosterone, and it wasn't illegal when Mark McGuire was using it. They made a big deal about it, but it wasn't illegal, and it wasn't even against baseball rules. Yes.
3: So it was an ingredient in this supplement. It was called Ripped Force. It was like a cherry flavored.
1: The brand name is Ripped Force.
3: Ripped Force, and they took it off the market like 25, 30 years ago.
1: What was the active ingredient? Was it androstenedione?
3: They said that you had to take a lot of sugar with it to like go through your body and stuff. But there was androstenedione was in it, and they took it off the shelves in the late 80s, early 90s.
1: Okay.
3: So anyway, I took creatine, and you know, you would kind of like retain a couple pounds. You know, it's like you're retaining water. You were kind of like, it was like you were kind of bloated. You know, like you retain water, and it made you really strong. But dude, I actually got these really bad side aches. They were like horrible
1: cramps,
3: cramps, like side aches and stuff.
1: Yeah.
3: And I went to the doctor, and they're like, "Dude, you're fine," and took all these blood tests and stuff. And I stopped taking it, and the side aches went away.
1: Yeah, it's cramping. It caused some cramping. Absolutely, that's one. How much were you taking?
3: I was just taking whatever the recommended of dosage.
1: A teaspoon?
3: Yeah, I forget because it's been like 25, 30 years until I took it. But dude, I'm tempted to take it again.
1: You
3: and everybody's
1: should.
3: Like, oh,
1: no, it's amazing. It's a critical. Yeah.
3: So anyway, I stopped taking it. And then I would like drink these sports drinks, and then I would get the same pain. It was like they were like, "Wow, I'm gonna stop taking it. Stop taking the sport drinks." The pain went away.
1: Well,
3: then it re-happened.
1: Well,
3: with
1: there's
3: caffeine.
1: No, but here's the thing. I'm sorry. Did you say your name was Tim?
3: Terry.
1: Terry, you can't just say sports drinks because that doesn't really mean anything. There's all kinds of drinks.
3: They were those crap energy drinks.
1: Yeah, but they have different ingredients in them. It's not like they're all the same.
3: Yeah, and so I stopped taking those. Pain went away.
1: Well,
3: so then I started just drinking.
1: Is it pain or cramping? Is it pain or
3: cramping?
1: Okay.
3: Cramps. It's like, dude, it's like bend over, like, ah!
1: Okay.
3: Like,
1: gotcha.
3: It felt like it was your kidneys or your liver, but every time I went to go to the doctor, they're like, you're fine. And then just like a couple of years ago, it happened again. And I think it may have been dehydration. But have you ever heard of anybody getting side aches?
1: Absolutely.
3: It's like powder. And I think powder, when you take powder, it's so fine and granulated that I think your kidneys and your liver have to process
1: it. No, it changes the way your body processes water is what it does, like you mentioned earlier. And cramping is probably the worst thing that can happen. It's non-toxic. There's no toxicity associated with creatine, but creatine is important for energy production, particularly at the level of the muscles. So as we get older, one of the things that happens is we become weak and frail. So creatine can help balance that out. Creatine also has some effects of buffering acid. So for people who are producing lots of acid or under a lot of stress, it can have anti-stress benefits. So between its ability to help the body process energy or make energy, ATP, and also its buffering capacity, it's just incredibly valuable. It's also helps increase muscle, a substance called glycogen that's in your muscles that are important for muscle metabolism. It's not essential, but as far as non-essential nutrient, as far as nutrients go or non-essential nutrients go, it's one of the best. And I would highly suggest you get back on it, whether you're working out or not, by the way. Although if you're working out, it's better. But even if you're not working out, it's just fabulously important. And it does play a role in water metabolism. That's the biggest problem is the cramping.
0: Thank you for the call, Terry. 831-479-1080 is the phone number. Ben, I have to take a break. I have to
1: go
0: do
1: take
0: it.
1: A break. Go do it.
0: It's only going to be 2 minutes long. We'll be back on the other side. Keep it tuned in. This is The Mineral Way with pharmacist Ben Fuchs, Dave Michaels, and we will be back.

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1: 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Every Monday, 5 p.m. Pacific Time, pharmacist Ben Fuchs and I are here to answer your questions. The next one, Ben, is coming from good old Rory, who's on line one.
2: What's up, Rory?
3: Hey, thank you for taking my call. So when I heard you talk about sneaking the BTT in for your dad, 29 years ago, my wife got hepatitis A when she was expecting from fast food. The purveyor will remain anonymous. Anyway, she ended up at Stanford. They gave her magnesium sulfate to relax her so the contractions would slow down. And they
2: What do you mean contract? Heart?
3: No. She was expecting. It forced,
2: She was expecting.
3: She was pregnant.
2: Oh,
3: it
2: wow.
3: forced the baby. It was like 8 or 9 weeks early.
2: Oh, wow.
3: So they gave her magnesium sulfate at Stanford, which resulted in monumental cramps in her back and other muscles. She goes, get me the calcium, whatever the longevity product was. So I literally snuck it into Stanford. And she surreptitiously took doses.
2: She took the calcium. Isn't that terrible?
3: Yeah,
2: like you're a drug addict. You got to like sneak nutritional supplements.
3: Well, it helped her relax the spasms from too much. The calcium and the magnesium ratios were way off.
2: Yeah.
3: I mean,
2: because they gave her magnesium.
3: So anyway, I just want to throw that out there to your wide audience that, yeah, nutrients are amazing, and they act very quickly. So I got to tell you this. I'm standing here in a Central Coast town looking out my hotel window. I see a Chick-fil-A that's yet to open. I'm looking at a Wendy's, and it says, quality is our recipe. And I've watched several obese people roll in, walk in, and get their Wendy's. Quality is our recipe. Well,
2: that's funny.
3: What's your recipe? Garbage? So anyway, keep preaching the good word out there, you guys.
2: Thank you, Rory. Thank you for the call.
3: Right.
2: I appreciate
3: talk
2: that.
3: Talk to you soon. Bye.
2: Yes.
1: 831-479-1080-218-5726-KSCO-DAVE@gmail.com. I don't have any more questions here in front of me, Ben, which is unusual. Usually, we're loaded with questions.
2: I wanted Teresa to come by.
1: Oh, well, maybe she will stop by. The show's not over yet, Ben.
2: Here's this. I was going to read this article here. This is from the Journal of Obesity.
1: Okay.
2: Vitamin E reduces fibrosis, inflammation, and oxidative stress, and improves metabolic syndrome. You know what metabolic syndrome is, blood sugar issues. And vitamin E is one of those really tricky supplements because it's not, first of all, you can't give, there's not a lot of foods that have vitamin E. What do you think the most, what food source is the most concentrated source of vitamin E, do you think?
1: Fish.
2: No, there is a little fish though. Sunflower seeds or sunflower oil. That's the most vitamin E dense food you could eat, and even then you'd have to eat a bathtub full of sunflower seeds to get a really good dose of vitamin E, which is 400 IU a day. I personally take 800 IU a day some days. Vitamin E is one of those one of the rare nutrients, essential nutrients, that is not actually utilized in chemistry, but it's actually has a guardian or a protective effect. Sort of like I mentioned earlier, how adaptogens don't get incorporated into chemistry. Mm-hmm. Vitamin E is much the same. It does not get incorporated really into chemistry, but it does protect the body from fatty acid rancidity, we'll say, fat rancidity. You ever hear this thing called, I don't know, I don't want to be politically incorrect, so forgive me if I am being, but it's called, they call it old people smell.
1: I have not heard it called that, Ben, but I know what smell you're talking about.
2: It's actually a thing.
1: Oh.
2: And it's our fats going rancid.
1: Wow.
2: Yeah. As we age, our bodily fats start to break down. They start to go rancid. And vitamin E is one of the best ways to protect against that. That's what vitamin E's claim to fame is it protects fats from going rancid, which is why vitamin E is found in seeds, which are nature's richest sources of oils, and that includes grains. And that's the best sources of vitamin E are seeds and grains. But you do need to have a lot of vitamin E in order to get the good benefits, and you're not going to get that from seeds and grains. So that's one of those that you absolutely have to supplement with. The tricky thing about vitamin E is there's actually 8 different types of vitamin E, 8 different forms, we'll say, of vitamin E. There's 4 that are called tocopherols. You probably heard that term, tocopherols. Alpha tocopherol is the most common. And then there's 4 that are called tocotrienols. And they're all important, but the tocopherols are the ones that are the most commonly used. Tocopherol, by the way, means to bear children in Greek, I think. Tocopherol means to bear children or to carry children. And that's because tocopherol actually protects sperm. So tocopherol is a fertility vitamin in addition to being everything else, all the other wonderful benefits. Vitamin E, by virtue of its ability to protect the fatty membrane in cells, protects sperm from breaking down, and it's used as a fertility vitamin. It also is great protecting the skin against sunburn. That's taken orally as well as even applied topically. You can't really heal a scar. You know, some people say put vitamin E on a scar, it'll heal a scar. No, that's not true. That's not going to happen. But what vitamin E can do is if you take very high doses of vitamin E, and you can use just alpha tocopherol for this. And when I say high doses, I mean something like 1,200 IU. Keep in mind the RDA is about 14 or 15 IU, and 400 IU is a standard dose. But if you take 1,200 IU, like 300-400 IU capsules, it's really incredible for accelerating healing from burns or traumas or wounds or cuts. So if you get a sunburn or you burn your hand, you touch a hot stove or whatever it is, taking high doses, about 1,200 IU of vitamin E a day for maybe a week or even 2 weeks can really make a significant difference in how fast you heal, especially from burns.
1: Hmm.
2: So I'm all about the vitamin E, and then I was really excited to see this study that talks about how you can use it to treat obesity.
1: I like it, Ben. Yes. We have two more callers now. They called in knowing that we had some line or some space on the phone line. Our first one is Manny. I don't know where he's calling from, but you're in the air, Manny. Thank you for the call.
2: What's up, Manny?
4: Hi, Ben. Hey, just wanted to check with you to see, does turmeric have any negative side effects?
2: No.
4: A buddy of mine turned me on to some turmeric.
2: It's awesome. How are you taking it? How are you, capsules or?
4: Well, they were just chews, soft chews, and after I took it, I almost felt like I was going to faint and pass out. It was
2: I don't know.
4: Heart racing a little bit.
2: I don't know if. No, there's nothing like that in turmeric. Nothing that would do that. I don't know what's in the soft chews though, so I can't tell you. But the herb itself is spectacular. It's one. I used to call aloe the king of herbs, and if you look at, you ever seen the aloe plant, it actually looks like a crown. And I used to refer to it as the king of herbs because it has all these wonderful properties, healing and therapeutic and even medicinal properties. But turmeric, you know, that might be giving aloe a run for its money. That is just so amazing for the heart, for the digestive system, for joints, for neurology, the neurological system, for the brain. And it doesn't, like I was talking about, you know, a lot of these other herbs, it's not incorporated into chemistry, but it is an adaptogen and a heck of an adaptogen, one of the best. So, and there's no toxicity associated with it. You can eat the whole...
4: Could be that you just had a bad experience then.
2: Or it could have, there might have been something else in the chews. It might not have been just turmeric.
4: Okay. Thank you very much.
2: Sure. Have you ever seen turmeric, Dave?
1: I have not. Thank you for the call, Manny.
2: It's so pretty. It has this kind of orange color. It's gorgeous. And if you want to do it fresh, you can actually get turmeric roots, and you can actually chew on the turmeric roots.
1: Wow.
2: Just kind of nibble on it. And it's not tremendously tasty, but it's not untasty either. And the color is just gorgeous. Just really, really pretty stuff.
1: I'd rather take the supplements, Ben, than chew on a root. I mean, I'm not, you know,
2: you don't have to walk around chewing on a root.
1: Yeah.
2: And Longevity has a few products with turmeric in it now.
1: Yeah, I think I remember one of them is called Puremeric.
2: Puremeric? Is that a company that they bought?
1: Yes,
2: always
1: buying
2: these companies.
1: Yeah, I know.
2: Puremeric.
1: I don't think that's an official longevity product, but it is something that we offer. You can check out all the all those items at the Mineral Way, Ben. You can also place
2: And, you know, you can... Turmeric, if you buy turmeric powder or even turmeric capsules from Longevity, you can, like, break open the capsules and put it into honey. It's really tasty. Turmeric honey is really nice. Or you can make it... That's how they make curry.
1: Huh.
2: Curry is made with turmeric.
1: I didn't think about that, mixing it with honey, Ben.
2: It's delicious with honey. Turmeric has a little bite to it, but if you mix it in with honey, it's really, really delicious.
1: 831-479-1080, Ben. I don't know the name of this caller.
2: Let me just say one last thing.
1: Sure. Yeah.
2: When you're doing turmeric, the active ingredients in turmeric are fatty. So if you take your turmeric and you mix it with coconut milk or coconut or almond milk and kind of warm the almond milk up and then add the turmeric, maybe add a little honey in there, it makes a delicious beverage, and the active ingredients will become much more available or bioavailable to you in the almond milk or the coconut milk.
1: Wow. All right, Ben, let's see who's calling from Salinas. You are in the air. Can we get your first name and where you're while you're calling from Salinas? Can we get your first name?
2: Hello?
5: First name is Scott. I'm calling from Salinas. Hi, Ben.
2: Hey, Scott.
5: I've got a buddy of mine. I think he's listening in Oklahoma right now, Paul. He's getting ready to have a knee surgery. 60 years old. He's 248 pounds, and he's 6'5", ex-football player.
2: Ooh.
5: He's having a knee replacement surgery. What would you suggest?
2: To help for recovery?
5: Yes, sir.
2: Yeah, a couple things. First of all, he should start a nutritional program for recovery before the surgery. So a week or two before the surgery, if he loads up with certain nutrients, I'll tell you what those are here in a minute, as soon as they cut into the knee, the healing process will begin and there'll be plenty of nutrients available. So you want to load up with nutrition pre-surgery. It's true for anybody who's going into a surgical procedure, because a lot of times the prognosis, the benefits of the surgery are dependent on how well you heal. And if you don't heal appropriately, surgical procedures can be a big mess. And in fact, 80% or so of surgical procedures end up with patients end up with scar tissue or fibrosis, which can wreak havoc on the body later on down the road. So First, I'm going to tell you what he should be using, but he wants to load up on it a couple weeks before surgery and continue post-surgery. So I would be getting on the Healthy Bone and Joint Pack. That's the connective tissue building supplements. And they cut into the knee. They're going to probably cut into the ligaments or the tendons somewhere, something to do with the connective tissue. So building the connective tissue is going to be very important. Also, collagen peptides and collagen in general. We have a collagen peptide product, and I would add that into the healthy bone and joint pack. And then also the TMR shake, which is protein. TMR is total meal replacement, so it's got a lot of things, but it also has whey protein, which is nature's best protein, and protein is very important for growth and for repair. And then last but not least, I would get on the ultimate enzymes, and I would be taking the ultimate enzymes on an empty stomach for a week or so, or even 2 weeks before surgery, and then continuing after surgery. Take them on an empty stomach. If you take them with food, they'll help him digest his food, which is not a problem, but he won't get the anti-inflammatory benefits that the enzymes in the ultimate enzymes provide. So taking them on an empty stomach a couple weeks before surgery and then a couple weeks to a month after surgery, and that will help mitigate the bruising and the inflammation, which will allow for faster healing.
5: Okay. If I have time for one quick question, intravenous vitamin C.
2: That's awesome.
5: Through a holistic doctor or administrator, where's the best place to get those done at?
2: You know, there are some docs or chiropractors who will do it. You got to kind of search around. But there are also, these days, IV hydration shops, little storefronts, where you can just lie down and they can just pump vitamin C into your blood. And vitamin C is one of those nutrients that's so non-toxic, you could put grams and grams and grams right into your bloodstream with no problem. And it is a great way to get vitamin C into the system. If you're going to get IV, go and get IV nutrients, ask them for something called glutathione also to go with your vitamin C. Glutathione is the body's master antioxidant. Glutathione is... you can make your own glutathione by using whey protein as well as glycine, which one of the callers mentioned earlier. Glutamine, glycine, and cysteine. Those are the three amino acids in glutathione, and you can make your own. But if you're going to get IV anyway, ask them to put some glutathione into your blood too.
5: My daughter is a phlebotomist, so she works for her as a trade. She could probably administer that to me, at least. My friend's in... Yeah, okay, I didn't know. If you can get the supplies, right?
2: Ask her. She'll know about the glutathione and the vitamin C for sure, if she's
5: okay.
2: A phlebotomist.
5: Thank you for your time.
2: Thank you. Good to talk to you.
1: Yeah, thank you for the call. 831-479-1080. Well, Ben, that is going to wrap it up for this.
2: Are you serious?
1: Day. That's it, dude. That's all the time we have.
2: Oh, my God. That's crazy. How does that go by so fast?
1: It flies by, Ben, when you're having fun and helping people, Ben. It really,
2: all
1: really.
2: All about making a difference in the world. I'm not going to be here forever, but I want to help as many people as I can while I'm here.
1: I'm with you there, Ben. Well, Ben, thank you very much. We will see you next week. Yes.
2: Yep. Look forward to it. Okay. Thank you, Dave.
1: Thank you, Ben.
2: Bye.
1: 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So if you're listening to this show and it's not Monday, not 5 p.m., then it's probably a replay. But again, you can get your questions answered live at 5 p.m. Pacific time, 831-479-1080. And with that, we are out of here, and we will see you next time right here on The Mineral Way. Remember, there is a better way, The Mineral Way.

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1: News this hour from Town Hall. I'm Keith Peters in Washington. In Provo, Utah, prosecutors work to show they have enough evidence to try Tyler Robinson in the murder of Charlie Kirk.
2: Charlie Kirk's widow and parents were back in court in Utah on Wednesday as investigators testified in the week-long preliminary hearing for the man accused of killing him. I was in the courtroom as an agent with the Utah State Bureau of Investigation described the night that defendant Tyler Robinson showed up with his parents at the Washington County Sheriff's Office to turn himself in. He has not entered a plea. Next in the case, we expect to hear parts of an interview with Robinson's roommate and romantic partner, Lance Twiggs. Prosecutors say they also plan to introduce as evidence an alleged confession note that Robinson left with Twiggs. Outside the courthouse in Provo, Utah, I'm Hannah Schoenbaum.
1: Graham Plattner drops out of his Senate race, allowing Maine Democrats to replace him.
3: Graham Plattner has dropped out of the Maine Senate race. Top Democrats, including Senate Minority Leader Chuck Schumer, called on him to step aside as an ex-girlfriend came forward, accusing him of breaking into her home and sexually assaulting her. He releases a video on his ex page denying any wrongdoing.
4: I have faced some very serious allegations, and I just want to make it clear, this is all false. The things that have been claimed did not happen.
3: Laura Winters reporting.
1: Kuwait sounded its missile alert sirens early Thursday morning after Bahrain and Qatar warning of an Iranian attack after the United States launched a new round of airstrikes targeting Iran. There was no immediate word of damage in the three Gulf Arab countries. On Wednesday, Iran launched attacks on Bahrain and Kuwait over U.S. airstrikes. On Wall Street, a mixed day as the Dow was down by 576 points, the NASDAQ up by 51, the S&P declined 21. More at townhall.com.
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6: 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Deere must now provide diagnostic and repair tools to equipment owners and independent shops and cannot retaliate against them for using alternatives. I'm Lisa Dwyer.
1: The streets around a midtown Manhattan high-rise where structural damage forced evacuations are gradually

0: It was in the U.S. without legal permission. The shooting has drawn calls from some local Democratic officials for an independent investigation. This is at least the eighth death from an encounter with federal immigration officials since the start of the Trump administration's intense immigration enforcement campaign. I'm Haya Pinjwani.
1: Former Wisconsin Judge Hannah Dugan has been spared prison for ushering a Mexican defendant out of her courtroom to evade U.S. Immigration and Customs Enforcement agents. A federal judge fined her $5,000 and cited her otherwise law-abiding life in issuing the sentence. More at townhall.com.
2: The Saturday special, hour one, straight ahead. Here is your host, Michael Zwirling.
3: Dave Michaels, how's my levels today?
2: They need to go up a little bit there, MZ.
3: I will send them up. Is that better?
2: Oh, yeah, that's much better.
3: Okay,
2: yes.
3: We'll do the same with Amy. Amy, say something. Say something.
4: Hello.
3: Hello, everybody.
4: Hello, everybody. Happy July 4th.
3: And it's not just July 4th. It's a special July 4th.
4: Yes.
3: Number 250. Holy Christmas. It just seemed like a few minutes ago and that it was 1976.
4: Wow.
3: And I was
4: 1976.
3: We celebrated the nation's bicentennial birthday, the 200th birthday. And now here it is 50 years later, and I'm still alive. And so are you. But
4: so
3: I didn't even know you until a few years ago.
4: So it's once a lifetime, 250.
3: It really
4: That's
3: is.
4: That's it.
3: And I got
4: for you and me, my life.
3: Everybody is excited about that, or I think most people are excited, but there are a few people who hate the United States who are not excited. You know, they probably want to commit suicide today.
4: Wow.
3: We talked with someone earlier this week, didn't we?
4: Yes, 2 days
3: on the telephone. Our good friend, our good friend who is an occasional guest here on the Saturday special, named John. We invited John to go to lunch, but John was too busy getting ready for his 4th of July celebrations. Plus, he's going on an extended trip here for about a month. But he would be happy to go to lunch with us after he gets back in August. Mm-hmm. But we should share. It was sort of an interesting. Before he got off the phone, he asked us if we were upset that Trump, it had just been reported that Trump had made $1 billion in crypto. Was it 1 billion?
4: 1.4 billion from crypto.
3: Yeah.
4: But a total 2 billion.
3: And John was extremely upset, and he just wanted, he knows that we're Trump supporters.
4: Yeah.
3: But he wanted to know, he had to know whether it bothered us. And I said, what bothered me is that he didn't make a lot more because he deserved to.
4: Then you really make him angry.
3: Yeah,
4: He
3: was so angry, and I said, now, John, please don't be so angry, because we have another friend who got so angry at the age of 93 at something about Trump that his last Facebook post exhibited so much anger. You and I are convinced that he died the next day because of that anger.
4: Yeah.
3: And we didn't want that to happen to our friend John. So we told him to calm down. We told him to calm down.
4: I think, did you see the post, Trump post about the Trump derangement syndrome? He has a medical plan for that.
3: Yes, he has a medical
4: treatment plan for that.
3: Right.
4: Yeah,
3: hey, maybe
4: there's
3: we'll
4: a lot
3: play
4: of
3: that.
4: People. There's a lot of people, they're very, very angry. They really have that diseases. It's a disease. It's a mental diseases. I had to say that.
3: Yeah.
4: It's true.
3: But if people could somehow break out of it, they'll be happy. They'll be happy, and they won't kill themselves.
4: Yeah.
3: But anyhow, let's see. I want to talk a little bit before we play Trump's speech from yesterday. We're going to play it pretty much in its entirety from Mount Rushmore. And there is no doubt that a fifth head will be added at Mount Rushmore, and that's Trump's. No question, right? I mean,
4: he will cut it off to that.
3: Anyhow, so here's the

0: format for today. We're going to play about close to 30 minutes of the entire Trump speech at Mount Rushmore.
1: Yeah, but I think it's a very important speech.
0: Okay.
1: For everybody.
0: Why do you think it's important?
1: Because they tell people, as he told the people, what's the difference to remind people what is the communism? What they did to the whole world, to the humanities.
0: Yeah.
1: So people probably forget about that.
0: Yeah.
1: So it's important.
0: Or never knew.
1: Yeah.
0: Because on paper, it's on the Communist Manifesto, it sounds good. You know, it really does. But you know otherwise.
1: Yeah.
0: And there are a lot of people in your position, but not too many people in the United States that I know of, and certainly nobody in media, in traditional media like you. So I've got to say that I very much appreciate you and the effect that you have had on me to really appreciate what we have, that it's so easy for us Americans, who you say grew up in Disneyland, right, to understand how special, how fortunate we are, and that we shouldn't take this for granted, because it could really go away.
1: Also, we had to fight. Don't let that happen in our country.
0: Yeah, okay. So
1: that's the most important.
0: So we'll finish this hour off after the Trump speech with some more discussion about this. We might have time for phone calls.
1: Yeah.
0: But the second hour, we're going to do a follow-up of a show we did about, I think it was five years ago.
1: 2021. Yes.
0: Yeah, 2021. With,
1: July 4th.
0: With the July 4th, 20, so
1: Saturday.
0: exactly 5 years ago. We had you and I think it was three other immigrants who had come to the United States from having been born and grown up elsewhere.
1: From South Africa.
0: South Africa.
1: From Russia.
0: From Russia.
1: From Hungary.
0: And from Hungary.
1: And from China, me.
0: And yes. And we had what I thought was an exceptional program, and we got a lot of compliments about that program. And thank God all of us are still alive 5 years later. So we thought it would be appropriate today to check in with those five people, all of those people who participated with us 5 years ago, and just get an update. Just find out what's new in their lives and so forth. So that's going to happen in hour number two, and in hour number three, who knows what's going to happen. But for this hour, I realize that we have not officially started the show. So we'll have Dave start the show right now in 3, 2, 1.
2: Good morning.

0: 250th anniversary of the birth of the United States Saturday special. MZ and Amy here with you. We'll be on the air till 1 o'clock today. And we hope that you will join us and become part of it and get as excited as we are for our celebration. So do stay tuned, okay?
1: Good morning. Now stay right here on KSCO Radio.
0: I don't know. I guess special fanfare music. What do you think, Dave?

0: let's go right into President Trump's speech from yesterday. It's about 30 minutes long, just under, and we'll see at the end of the speech. But, yeah, if you haven't heard it, if you have heard it, it's good to listen to again. It's pretty inspirational. But here we go.
1: Where is Ron? Thank you, Ron. Distinguished guests and fellow citizens, tonight we gather on the eve of one of the most extraordinary days in the history of the world. Tomorrow we mark 250 years of glorious independence and 250 years of majestic American freedom. Nothing like it. In all the chronicles of the ages, never before has any nation celebrated so magnificent a triumph as this one, the one that we are participating in right now. At 250 years, America is the oldest republic on earth. We are the freest people on earth. We have the most righteous and enduring constitution on earth. We are the strongest and most powerful country on earth. And by the grace of God, the United States of America is the most successful, most accomplished, most exceptional nation ever to exist in human history. And it is great to be your president. It is great. For a quarter of a millennium, liberty, justice, equality, self-government, and unmatched prosperity have flourished here as they have never flourished anywhere before. There is nothing like what we are doing. The birth and survival of the American nation under God is quite simply the best and most incredible thing ever to happen on this planet by human hands ever. That is ever, ever, ever. No other country has done more good for this world than the United States of America. And we give thanks for these extraordinary blessings. We remember that what we have created in this country is not the natural way of the world. It is not the norm. It is the exception. It is rare. It is priceless. And it is truly miraculous. Throughout the entire story of humanity, most people in most places have lived a life plagued by suffering, poverty, exploitation, violence, and misery. But here in America, in this land, on this continent, we have written a very different story. It's a tale of adventure, liberation, and unmatched greatness. It's the story of people governing themselves, the many uniting as one, the men and women rising by their own skill and talent to go further and reach higher than anyone has ever gone before. There has never been anything like this. The triumph of American independence was the result of the most extraordinary people in history, the most extraordinary culture in history, and the most extraordinary ideas in history, all creating the most extraordinary republic ever, ever, ever in history. It all came together for the miracle of July 4th, 1776. That was a big year. 250 years ago tomorrow, what a big day that is. I consider this a big day because I'm with you. I like that too. And by the way, we won big here. We won really big. Each and every time. But 250 years ago tomorrow, the words of our Declaration of Independence sent an earthquake through all of the coming time. They sparked a revolution that has never ended but still continues to this day. And tonight we come to this beautiful mountain, and it is beautiful, to express our gratitude to those who made it possible, starting with the four men most responsible for reaching this milestone more than any others. We salute the father of our country, George Washington. The author of the Declaration of Independence, Thomas Jefferson. The great emancipator and savior of our Union, Abraham Lincoln. And the man who built America into a global superpower, Theodore Roosevelt. These are the men who declared the freedom, and won our freedom, and saved our freedom, and secured our freedom. They were men of action, men of ambition, men of daring, men of destiny, and men of truly great intelligence. Above all, they were great men of history. Tonight, on the threshold of our 25th year, we stand beneath the monument of these heroes, a true group of unbelievable people, and we rededicate ourselves to being a nation as big, bold, noble, and as great as these American giants. And that's not easy to do, but we're going to do it. These men could only have been made in the USA. Their faces are engraved on these bluffs, not only because of what they did, but to remind us forever who we are. These heroes exemplify what is timeless, enduring, and eternal about the American character. And in the end, it has always been that character, our distinct and unique identity. It is a truly unique identity. And it'll never change. It's the ultimate source of our strength and the bulwark of our freedom. On this anniversary, we must remember, we have to remember, we can never forget that American liberty has not endured for 250 years merely because of words on paper. Liberty has prevailed here because of the culture and character of the people who declared it, defended it, and preserved it. These are very, very special times, and this is a very special place. You live in a very special place. Congratulations, everybody. The identity of a nation is the destiny of a nation, and America has a destiny like no other because we are a people like no other. For whatever reason, that's just the way it is. Here, the old world sent its bravest, boldest, and most resilient, its fiercest, most faithful, and freedom-loving. These men and women brought values, traditions, and customs transmitted over the centuries in Britain and stretching back even further to Athens, Jerusalem, and Rome. The United States of America is where the greatest civilization in human history became greater than ever before. On the grounds and granite hills and the rugged plains of this wide-open continent, they forged a uniquely American character, a new breed of citizen. That's you. Congratulations. Congratulations. You're not that new a breed. You're a really good breed, but I'm not sure that you're that new a breed. Americans did not bow before a king or a government, but kneeled only before Almighty God. That's right. These were the people who founded our republic. These were the patriots who fought for independence. This was the spirit that demanded freedom. And this was the culture that built America and carved its heroes into Mount Rushmore. For generations, it was understood that the core of patriotic duty of every American was to pass this culture on to our children and to preserve the nation for centuries and centuries to come. But in recent years, there's been an undeniable attempt to change this exceptional character, to beat the American spirit out of us, alienate us from our history, and to make it impossible to even answer the question, what does it mean to be an American? As we march into our 250th year, incredible, beautiful year it will be, we must never forget there is no American freedom without American culture. And there is no American founding without the American people. Many nations have paper constitutions and legal systems, but the citizens live in fear and squalor. A constitution is only as strong as the people and the culture responsible for upholding it. But as long as we remember who we are, we have to always remember who we are and what we're all about. The United States of America will forever be the land of free men and women, and we will never, ever fail. So tonight, let us say clearly and proudly what makes Americans so unique and extraordinary. We're going to give our country its identity back. Above all, Americans love freedom. We cherish independence, and we know that we are the heirs to the most beautiful land, the most thrilling story, and the most precious legacy on which the sun has ever shined. In America, we do not need anyone's permission to say what we think and to live as we please, to worship as we choose, or to keep and bear arms. You know that. And for almost 6 years during my presidency, I've saved, almost single-handedly, but working with John and some other great people, we've saved your Second Amendment, and I will continue to do so, I promise. Our rights here, given to us by the God who made us, and those rights shall not be infringed. Americans believe in self-reliance. We look at success with envy not, and I say that some people are envious and some people are not. We are not, but with admiration, and we earn it, and we will always earn it, and we will always respect it. We are an incredible, good, kind, and generous people, always ready to help a friend or a neighbor in need. No one has ever given more to charity, ended more hunger, cured more disease, or done more to uplift humanity than Americans, and no country ever will be able to match it. Thank you. So true. Americans honor excellence. We admire boldness. We respect ambition. We are a nation of dreamers and believers, warriors and explorers, doers and fighters. In every human endeavor, Americans see an unfinished competition. What is strong can be made stronger. What is fast can be made faster. What is great can be made greater than ever before. And that's what's happening with America. Show us a mountain and we'll just climb it. Show us an ocean and we'll just cross it. Show us a problem and we will just solve it. Show us a task the world calls impossible and Americans will get it done. Americans are strong and always ready to stand firm for a good cause. We treasure justice, fairness, family, honesty, and human dignity, unlike societies based on class, clan, or tribe. We see every citizen as an individual, equal under the law and equal under the eyes of the Lord. In America, we speak English because that is the language of our founding, and for 1,000 years... that has been the language of freedom. An American always wants peace and order, but we will never shrink from danger or threat. We will always fight, fight, fight, and win, win, win. We got to do that. Because this is our culture, this is our character. Not every American is all of these things, but every American knows these are the traits that make our country exceptional, and exceptional it is. You do not have to be born here, but you do have to love what we have built. You must love our country. There has never been anything like us anywhere on earth, and we are not going to let anyone take that away. Yet as we approach this magnificent anniversary, we see our American identity under a renewed attack. A generation after we fought and won the Cold War against the menace of communism, there is now a resurgence of the communist menace in our land, including from newcomers to our country who embrace ideas totally opposed to our way of life and our great success. These are not mere political disagreements like differences over taxes or regulations. Communism is a mortal threat to American liberty. It is the greatest threat to our country, including World War I, World War II, Pearl Harbor, or even 9/11. We're not going to let this happen to us. Believe me, we're not letting it happen. Because communism is the enemy of free people everywhere, everywhere in the world. Never works. It's the enemy of the Constitution. Above all, it's the enemy of July 4th, 1776. It is the enemy indeed. Even while the radicals and extremists attack our incredible history at every turn, they are silent on the miserable history of communism itself because it never worked. Thousands of years, if you look at it, under different names, under somewhat different ideologies and systems, that system has led to more death and destruction than any system ever tried. It killed 100 million people just in the last century alone. Communism is the exact opposite of life, liberty, and the pursuit of happiness. It's death, tyranny, and the pursuit of evil. The godless communist morality states that anything is justified to bring about inhuman visions and to really propose what's good. They don't want good. They don't love God, and they don't want God. They don't love religion, and they don't want religion, and they won't have it. But we will not let them win. They have no chance against us. They have no respect for law, justice, principle, tradition, or your God-given rights. It's an ideology of mass theft, mass control, mass lies, and mass murder. Such doctrines can be given no quarter in a democracy because the first thing they do when they get into power is turn around and destroy it. It always is destroyed, just as communists have done in other countries all over the world, no matter where you look. Very simply, communism represents the worst ideas and abuses in history by the worst people. The American founding represents the best ideas and traditions in history by the best people, like you. You can be loyal to Karl Marx, or you can be loyal to America. You can be a communist, or you can be a patriot. You cannot be both. As for those who peddle Marxist lies about our heritage, tell our children that we live on stolen land or that our heroes were oppressors, they're doing something much worse than slandering our past. They are slandering and attacking our future. Not going to let that happen. They're trying to tear down the great American character, to destroy the people who declared independence, who crossed the Delaware, who settled the West, and conquered the skies. You know who those people are. But we will never let that happen. Our American ancestors did not shed their blood at Concord and Trenton, Gettysburg and Shiloh, Midway and Normandy, just so that a band of thieves, radicals, and lunatics could come in and loot, pillage our nation. Our heroes died to win, build, and to save, and to build truly a great country, the greatest country ever in the world. So on the eve of this 250th anniversary of American heritage, we resolve and swear for all to hear that the citizens of the United States of America will vanquish communism quickly. Don't let them take too much of your time. You know, they're wasting your time, don't you? But we're not going to let them take too long or too much of our time as they play their games and send them into exile. We will send them quickly away, and we will continue to build our country bigger and better and stronger than ever before. America will never be a communist country. We can only lose the midterms if we allow ourselves to lose the midterms, if we are foolish, stupid, and unwise. But if we terminate the filibuster, as we should do, and immediately vote for the Save America Act, then we will not lose an election for 100 years. We do that. We're not going to lose an election for 100 years. The Communist Party is made up of illegal immigrants, criminals, and everybody that doesn't want to work. Communism is a loser. It always was, and it is right now. It's a big loser. Look at the people that are promoting it. They are not the people you're going to follow. In 250 years, the free people of this land have accomplished more with our liberty than any other society has accomplished, even in thousands and thousands of years, as you look back and you study. What our critics will never understand is that America is not the sum of its mistakes. Our mistakes make us human. Our achievements make us American, and nobody has ever had the achievements that we've had. We are the nation that dreamed and created the modern world. We laid the railroads. We raised up those big, beautiful skyscrapers, harnessed electricity, and invented the light bulb, the telephone, the airplane, the assembly line, the television, the microchip, the personal computer, the internet, the GPS, the smartphone, and almost everything else that has ever been invented, including, especially over the last few days in certain areas, a thing called air conditioning. We invented it all. We charted the human genome, cured diseases. We powered entire cities by splitting single atoms and planted our flag on the moon. Americans fill the airwaves of the planet with our music and our culture. We invented baseball, basketball, football, volleyball, NASCAR, and the rodeo. We love that rodeo of the West. Americans have won the most Olympic medals of any country in the world by far, the most Nobel Prizes. Well, they haven't given me one. Settled 8 wars. I still haven't gotten it. That's okay. And the most world records. We publish by far the most patents. We produce the best movies. We make the best music. And we raise up the greatest entertainers and strongest athletes the world has ever seen. So true. We built the biggest and most dynamic economy. And by the way, our country today is doing better than it's ever done before. Never had anything like it. With, as of last week, $19.2 trillion pouring into the United States right now from all over the world. That's the investments being made. And the record was 4 years. In 4 years, the last administration did much less than one, and we did 19.2 in 12 months. And thanks to our great election win, November 5th, and the tariffs, plants and factories are being built all over the United States right now, and they're being built at a number that we've never, ever seen before. So much more. We're breaking records by double, triple, quadruple. We created the strongest and most powerful military. We won 2 world wars, the Cold War, left America's enemies in the depths of history. We beat Venezuela in one day, and we knocked the hell out of Iran. They're dying to settle. They want to settle so badly. We gave them a week off for a funeral because we're nice. It's true. For 250 years, the entire world has looked to our country and been inspired by the leaps of progress, feats of strength, and acts of selflessness, faith, and hope that could only have happened right here. 2 years ago, we were laughed at, mocked, and a nation in decline. We were in very serious decline. Last administration, what they've done to us, we can never, ever forget that. And today we are the hottest country anywhere in the world. Everybody respects us like no nation. Remember this, we're respected like no nation in the world is respected like us. Every king, every prime minister, every president, they respect us more than any other country by far. 2 years ago, they laughed at us. Now it's only respect. And I want to tell you, the best is yet to come. So in conclusion, from the roaring waters of Niagara Falls to the shimmering gushes of oil and fire, from our beloved Texas, from the magnificent fields of corn and wheat and barley of our farms in the Midwest, to the vast canyons of finance in New York City, from the billowing sacks of steel now being produced all over our country at record levels, to the car plants that are rising like we have never seen before. We have more plants under construction than we've had ever before. Automobile plants, something you didn't see of at all for 35 years. To technology from the minds of geniuses that is being brought to life in all corners of our country. From the snow-capped peaks of the Rockies to the white sand shores of the Gulf of America. And you're right here in the Black Hills of the Dakotas. After 250 years, American freedom still rings. The American dream still lives, and the American flag still flies more proudly than ever before over the people who will not quit, the nation that will not fail, the country that will not fall. No matter how hard the enemy tries, we cannot be beaten. Tomorrow we reach a milestone like no other and celebrate with joyful hearts and soaring spirits, because after 2.5 centuries, we know that this is not an ending. This is only the beginning of the golden age of America. And together we will make America bigger, better, and stronger than ever before. I promise you that. It's an honor to be your president. Thank you very much, and happy Independence Day to all. God bless you all. God bless you all. Thank you.
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0: Now, can you imagine anybody listening to that speech, even people who don't like Trump very much at all, mm-hmm. not being totally inspired and being left just awestruck? Can you imagine that? Is there anybody listening to this program who isn't just totally jazzed after hearing that?
3: Unless they don't like this country.
0: Unless they don't like this country.
3: Yeah.
0: Oh.
3: Some people say that. They told me that face to face. They say, well, we don't like America. They live here, I'm talking about. They are American citizens.
0: From other countries?
3: Yeah.
0: Oh. Why
3: Remember,
0: did they,
3: was,
0: why did they come to this country if they don't
3: right,
0: like
3: I
0: it?
3: That's right. I was so angry about that. You know that a couple, not too
0: are
3: long
0: we allowed
3: ago,
0: to Are we allowed to share with our audience what happened?
3: Yeah, sure.
0: Okay. All right. We're in San Francisco. Okay, and we spend like half and half time in San Francisco, time in Santa Cruz. Mm-hmm. And not too long ago in San Francisco, we had lunch. We invited some neighbors mm-hmm. Over to our place to have a nice lunch. And it was a nice lunch. But toward the end of that lunch, Amy got so pissed off that she left. She left the room and disappeared into the kitchen. And I said, Amy, we're the hosts here. Why are you not? And what did you say? You said you heard people talking. You heard some of our guests speaking mm-hmm. and actually saying that they hate America.
3: Yeah.
0: Okay? And instead of blowing up at them...
3: Yeah, so I leave.
0: You just left.
3: Yeah.
0: You just left.
3: Yeah.
0: And you really have no reason to ever
3: continue
0: the relationship.
3: No, they just what I call the block me in the social media, not talking to me.
0: And you didn't argue with them or anything.
3: No,
0: but
3: no,
0: they
3: no.
0: Could,
3: just,
0: they could tell that you were not pleased with what they had
3: no,
0: said.
3: No, I
0: right?
3: just continue. You know, have a couple of discussion after that.
0: Oh, really?
3: Online, you know, on the social media and those group peoples. And then they just say they don't want to talk to me anymore. Because I say that I'm a Chinese by birth, American by choice. I love this country. I love it.
0: Well, they're America.
3: That's it.
0: They're America by choice too,
3: yes.
0: But they don't love the country.
3: Yeah.
0: Now, go figure that out. I mean, they don't. You didn't even want to engage in discussion with them to find out why they don't like the country, right? I mean,
3: no, I asked them.
0: Oh, you did?
3: Yeah, they say something, but I don't think it is true.
0: Like what?
3: They've been discriminated or something, you know, racist or not, you know, those kind of points. Like
0: these are Chinese people.
3: Yes.
0: Okay.
3: Yes.
0: All right.
3: Yeah.
0: Well, I've noticed in the last. Almost going on 7 years now.
3: Mm-hmm.
0: On January 1st, it will be 7 years that you and I have been together.
3: That's right.
0: And I have noticed
3: mm-hmm.
0: that you have decreasing tolerance
3: yeah.
0: for people who especially who freely say that they don't like this country or they even hate this country.
3: Yeah.
0: Yeah.
3: They can leave. The door is open. Goodbye. That's my answer.
0: Okay.
3: What do you think?
0: Yeah. There was a caller, it looked like, but I didn't know who the caller was. I'm looking at the call at the phone board now,
3: mm-hmm.
0: and I don't see that there are any callers, but it's okay. You and I don't need callers, but if there are callers who want to chip into this conversation now, they should call 479-1080 because this is a very special birthday of the United States that I am just so proud of. And you know what? I would be proud anyhow if I had never met you, but I'm 10 times more proud.
3: Appreciative. Mm-hmm.
0: Now that I have, I'm observing how this affects you. I mean, it really affects you emotionally and positively, right?
3: So most of people coming here, you know, I think most of the immigrants. You know, this country. That's all about great about this country. You know, I'm a first generation immigrant. You are third generation. But in certain point, almost everybody we met is somehow their grandparents, great grandparents is from as a country, from Europe, from Asia, from everywhere, right?
0: Mm-hmm.
3: But the reason they come here because they love this country. That's their choice. Because we are free as a people.
0: It was your late husband's, and it was four people that we're going to have on next hour. It was their conscious choice also.
3: Yeah.
0: And they could have wanted to stay in their country, or they could have wanted to have immigrated to another country, but they chose this country.
3: Yeah.
0: And
3: I think 5 years ago we had this program. Everybody talk about the experience, how we get here. We all get very emotional.
0: That's right.
3: Every one of us. Really? You remember that?
0: Sure.
3: Yeah. They just can't even talk, can't even talk, continuing talking. That kind of emotion. It's overwhelming, you know. How difficult and we come in here. It's not easy, you know. But you are born in here. Your parents are born here. But your grandparents is from your father's son from Austria and your mother's son from Greece. So all from different countries. They all come in here. Yesterday, I was very touched by, you know, people. There was I think it's ABC News, right? Yeah. Mm-hmm. Was visiting the
0: Statue of Liberty. Yeah, a wonderful documentary.
3: Yeah,
0: that
3: I've never been to. I went there, you know, by the ferry, and that was a 200-year celebration for the Statue of Liberty. 100 years. Now it's 140 years, yeah. Right? 1986, I was there, and for 100 years anniversary, right, for that. And I saw the Statue of Liberty because my late husband, I wasn't know him yet, 1986, but later he told me when they come in 1949, he said, you know, first they saw the Statue of Liberty, they just, everybody rushed to the one side of the ship.
0: Right.
3: The ship almost turned, overturned. Because the captain
0: listed,
3: said, you know, they had to be, you know, balance that both sides, not just what. So that shows everybody. I mean, just so. But most of people, the 1949 on that ship, but most of people from a display camp. You know, that was a concentration camp after they mm-hmm. for the waiting for coming to United States. You know, so that kind of emotions people saw that.
0: Right.
3: But the later, you know. He say the Statue of Liberty, they say, give me your tie and the pool. And a lot of people use that they come in, that's what I'm talking about, and they take advantage of that and become a freeloader. Sure, we come in here, give me pool, your tie, so give you opportunity. And you want to be a productive, remember, you build this country and not just take advantage of it. Take away other people they contributed. You just coming to eat the wealthy. You know, that's what happened now.
0: Yeah.
3: That's what I'm talking about.
0: We do have a caller, Roy in Marina. Mm-hmm. So let's invite Roy into the conversation here. Hey, Roy, welcome to the Saturday special on KSCO on our 250th anniversary of our birth.
4: Roy. Hello.
0: Hi, Roy.
4: Yeah, I'm here.
0: Okay, good.
4: Yeah, I can. Well, now I can.
0: Okay.
4: Hey, yeah, you were explaining something about Amy, and first I want to say I called a couple times before, and I kept forgetting to say that I did see you on the Monterey Tonight or whatever it is, KMBY.
0: Oh, yeah.
4: Yeah, so I got a face to go along with a voice, you know, so, but I've never seen Amy, but I do have a spirit to go along with her voice. She's got... the way you were explaining that she deals with people less and less tolerant, that's biblical. You know why? Because the people are only going to dig themselves in a deeper hole while you're trying to dig them out. You got to leave it alone because you end up falling in a hole and being dead to it, and there's no reason to waste your time. And I think I told you about this a long time ago, but at some point, you know, when someone wants to be hardened, then you let them go ahead and be hardened. You know, let them harden.
0: Yeah, we don't try to change people's mind. Do you, Amy? I don't try to do that.
4: No. But in an effort to be gracious, you might let someone carry on, and at some point you got to go, okay, like with the guy you were saying, Amy says, you know, well, I hate America. Okay, we'll cut it off then, because you got nothing in common. There's nothing doing anyway. It's a complete disservice to Father Time itself, because they just want to be contrary, you know, even whether they believe it or not. It doesn't matter. That doesn't even matter. But what they're saying, when people say stuff, they're not actually saying the thing they're saying. They're saying something else.
0: Yeah.
4: So let them go figure it out. And after they can't figure it out in 40 years, if they want to come back and listen and learn something, then let them call and learn something instead of being stupid, saying stuff they don't really mean so they can get a certain effect or make themselves feel a certain way, which is, you know, a fool's errand anyway. So I appreciate that. So anyway, thank you guys for being on. I just want to say I've been listening. I listen. It's surprising people ain't calling in. But I just want to mainly say that Amy is taking things in a biblical way. Even the Bible says if people don't come around and they want to harden their own heart, let them be. Have nothing to do with them.
0: Reminds me of the Paul McCartney song, Let It Be.
3: Let It Be.
0: Yeah. Mm-hmm. Okay. Well, I guess this is sort of a stupid thing for me to even think or to say, because there we have a reputation, the radio station, of being the ownership, you know, being supporters of President Trump, big time vocal supporters of President Trump. So I can understand how people who don't like Trump would never tune into KSU because it would be too painful to listen. So to put out a call like I did earlier after hearing that very inspirational President Trump speech delivered yesterday at Mount Rushmore, to invite people to call in is, how can you not be inspired, even people who don't like Trump? There isn't anybody who doesn't like Trump who can listen to KSCO. It's just too painful, right? So it's okay. It's okay. And I shouldn't beg for calls, and I won't beg for calls.
3: Mm-mm.
0: No, because we don't. We are very thankful that Roy and Marina called. So thank you, Roy. It says Roy is still there, but maybe Roy isn't still there. But anyhow, 479-1080, if anybody does want to call now. We're talking about this wonderful country that we live in, and that I am ashamed that I am not more like Amy, appreciating every... Well, I should be more appreciative. I shouldn't take it all for granted, because it could be gone so quickly. You know, a few more elections, like what happened in New York in the last week or so.
3: Mm-hmm.
0: It doesn't take too many more of those to totally change the political complexion of the country and make all the inspirational remarks of President Trump that we heard during the last half hour.
3: Well, 44 years ago, I come in here, you know, just a political different opinions. And now is just like Trump said, it's a different thing, you know. You're talking about the New York election or the things. They're talking about communism. They want to take over United States.
0: Yeah.
3: That's what I think. I want you to replay that Speaker Johnson's talking about what's their agenda and the opposition's agenda. They were, you know, what do they want to do to America? So that's why I'm talking about right now. It's not the politic different opinions, different party, different opinions. It's not like that, you know. It's to become a battle between a communism and capitalism. So it's important. It's very serious things. You know, we may just losing everything we have.
0: Mm-hmm.
3: You know, everything we fight for, everything we live for.
0: Right.
3: You know, in this country. That's what I'm talking about.
0: Actually, yeah, we're having problems with our phone system.
3: Yeah.
0: Dave tells me, but it looks like it's back. It looks like it's been rebooted. So there have been a lot of people calling.
3: Mm-hmm.
0: We just don't think there is because of the technology. It's pretty long in the tooth, the engineer said. Mm-hmm. Have you heard that expression, long in the tooth? It's sort of old, so it's starting to break down. We obviously, if we're going to continue as a talk radio station, we're obviously going to have to spend a bunch of money to get whole new systems that don't crash. Okay? But it looks like we do have quite a number of people who are on the line here, ready. But you know what? Geez, it's the end of the first hour, so we have to tell them KSCO Santa Cruz. If you're online right now, oh, and I recognize some people, right? Oh, this is wonderful. If you're online right now, stay online because we have a we have a 6-minute newscast at the top of the hour, and then we'll be coming back for a wonderful second hour right here on your favorite radio station, which is none other than KSCO, Santa Cruz, Salinas, Monterey, San Jose. And we will be back in 6 minutes with hour number two, so do stay with us. 11 o'clock.
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7: News this hour from Town Hall. I'm Jason Walker. In Maine, the Democrats are going to hold a convention now that Graham Plattner is dropping out of the Senate race. Plattner, accused of assault by a former girlfriend, denies the allegation vehemently but faced pressure to step down. That from a number of Democrats. Trump administration will allow Ukraine to manufacture Patriot air defense systems.
8: We'll give them the right to make Patriots. We'll show them how to do it. It's very complex, actually, but it's you'll figure out the complexity quickly.
7: Now, this decision does mark a major shift, as Washington had previously resisted the move. President Trump also praises NATO members for increasing defense spending and also plans to lift Syria's terrorism designation. In the meantime, the president flying home from that NATO summit in Turkey on an older Air Force One, instead of the new Qatari-gifted and retrofitted bread jet that he arrived in.
8: It's flying to Europe to one of the big bases, two or three of the big bases, where we can show it to the people, and we'll be going home by normal methods.
7: Well, the Trump administration cracking down on fraud.
9: Vice President J.D. Vance says the administration is launching a new effort targeting abuse of the H-1B visa program.
10: Today, I'm proud to announce that the Federal Department of Labor has started dozens of subpoenas and investigations into foreign fraudsters who are trying to take advantage of the H-1B visa program.
9: The administration says the effort is aimed at protecting American workers.
7: The U.S. military carrying out more strikes on Iran after the Islamic Republic attacked ships in the Strait of Hormuz. President Trump says the Iranian attack signaled the end of a ceasefire. More on these stories, townhall.com.
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7: Listen. Well, former Wisconsin Judge Hannah Dugan has been spared from prison, that for ushering an illegal out the back door of her courtroom to evade immigration and customs enforcement agents who were waiting in the hallway. A federal judge fining her $5,000. Attorney Jason Luzak.
12: She's lost so much throughout this process. The collateral consequences to her were great, and we appreciate that the judge took that into consideration whenever he sentenced her to a fine only in this case.
7: And the attorney, Luzak, says this matter is really far from over.
12: As for the next steps, we look forward to appealing this case to the Seventh Circuit. We look forward to presenting the arguments that we think were right all along. And we think that at the end of the day, I think the appellate process will play out and he will be successful, and we look forward to doing that.
7: Breaking news and analysis, townhall.com. International Monetary Fund has downgraded its outlook for the world economy this year.
13: Fallout from the conflict is being tempered somewhat by booming investment in AI and other tech. The IMF now expects the global economy to expand by a sluggish 3% this year, down from 3.5% last year, and from the 3.1%

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2: And we do have a full board, but Dave, let's officially start hour number two in our traditional way. 3, 2, 1.

0: Okay, welcome to the beginning of year 251 for the United States of America, and beginning of hour number two of the Saturday special.
1: And

0: Okay, last hour we had the entire speech of President Trump at Mount Rushmore, and I asked for people's comments on that, how they could not be totally 1,000% inspired by hearing a speech like that. And then our phone system went out, went on the fritz. But it's back. It's back, and we have a full board of so we're going to take some of those callers.
1: Sure.
0: We're going to take all those callers reacting.
1: Yeah.
0: But then we're going to move on to what we already promoted for this hour, and that is a follow-up to our five-year-ago Saturday special, during which we featured four people, you, George from Russia. John T. from South America.
1: South Africa.
0: Excuse me. Yeah, South Africa.
1: And Zoltan
0: from Hungary. And all of these people are with us already on the phone lines.
1: Yeah.
0: But we're just going to finish up what we talked about last hour before we go into that. It'll just take a few minutes, okay?
1: Okay.
0: Then we'll go on. So let's see. Oh, my gosh. It's Warm Board Terry in Capitola, whom
1: wow.
0: we haven't heard from in a long time.
1: Yeah.
0: We're thankful you haven't expired. Terry.
2: Phone system just crashed again, MZ.
0: It did?
1: No.
2: Yep.
0: Oh, okay. Any idea, Jesus, we're going to have to kill the show, huh? Because the show depends upon the phone system. And was it doing that all last week, too?
2: No. I mean, it's been doing it every you know, once a week, twice a week maybe, but never twice in 15 minutes, or three times now. So there you go. It's rebooting now, and so if you're calling in, just be patient.
0: Oh, my. Yeah, but you know what? I think we're just going to cancel it anyhow, Dave.
1: Why?
0: Well, because it's not going to work. There's just no way it can work.
1: Just be patient.
0: Just be patient and let it go
1: work.
0: Down.
1: It's going to work.
0: Let it go down 10 more times?
1: No, it's going to work, but you don't have to cancel.
0: Okay. Well, we have other things to talk about, but
1: it's
0: such a shame. I mean, it's such a shame because we really wanted these.
1: It's booed up right now.
0: Yeah.
1: Okay?
0: Okay. Yeah. So
1: Trump just said that Americans... the reason become a success is the resilience, perseverance.
0: Uh-huh.
1: So you had to be like that. You had no patience for that. That's not resilience. That's not the perseverance.
0: Are you talking about me?
1: Yeah. Did you hear why American people successful?
0: Well, who said I'm successful? I never claimed to be successful.
1: So be successful. Why not? You don't want to be successful? You don't want to be American? What's the matter with you?
0: Wow.
1: Yeah. Trump just said.
0: Well, we're a talk radio station with a stinking phone system that keeps breaking down.
1: Well, it happens. But
0: yeah.
1: Not all the time. I think probably Saturday only. Because they have a Saturday special. Is that right?
0: I don't know.
1: So you have a special problems.
0: I don't know.
1: Well,
0: so we can't tell, but

0: Okay, well, let's just start the show. Let's start the what we were going to do, and hopefully we'll still do.
1: Yeah, listen to the speaker, Johnson's.
0: No. Dave was going crazy trying to
1: reboot.
0: To reboot and get the thing.
1: So we're on the air right now?
0: I assume we are.
1: Okay.
0: You know?
1: So we just sit.
0: Okay, so
1: talking.
0: why don't you start by doing a 5-year update on your, like 5 years ago.
1: You
0: had been in the country for 40 years, right? Or 39 years.
1: Yeah. So now it's 44 years. But for this 5 years, I think we've been through a lot. Lots of things happening, you know, since 2021. That's right after the COVID, right? So lots of things happening, you know. Basically, you will see is, I don't think it's chaos, but it's pretty turmoil, internal turmoil in this country. Especially the direction we went, especially talking about free speech. I feel, that's the first thing I felt the big difference in 5 years. Before, you know, I was so happy we have a two-party. You know, just like a Chinese saying, yin and yang. So you connect each other. That's a great system. You have a two-party, not just one-party rule forever. So, you know, it's going to have a corruption, all kind of things. But the free speech and shows to me, I have a friend, I never have to divide the partisan on issues, right? So we just have a different opinion. Also, we can discuss civilly. You know, it's a civil conversations. It's not the hatred or anything. So that's what I feel. So why that happen? Why the media and have a more propagandas? You know, just first started this political correctness. So that is means no free speech. You know, political just don't let you talk because everything talk is incorrect. You know, so that's it. That's the same as communism. You know, the reason or difference that I come into this train, number one, is for freedom, right? So you can say what you wanted to say. You can express yourself, right? But that you can have engage a conversation and with people have different opinions, right? But not to becoming and hate each other, you know. But that they set up that one, say the politically correctness. That alone is killed the free speech.
0: Totally.
1: Yeah, but the people didn't think about that. Oh, we had to speak correctly. We had to, you know. You don't let the people not correct. This is killed the free speech. I didn't understand that, especially you in this industry, right? So supposed to promote that you say that you always have a different people, different opinion, different voices. I believe a free speech is different voices, not one voice. Doesn't matter left and right. Not a one voice. One voice is never a free speech. You know. So why we cannot have that anymore?
0: Well, I mean,
1: you know,
0: the KSCO has always been open to all other alternative positions and points of view. But if you tune in and listen to the callers, for example, now you will only hear conservative callers.
1: So no, we have some people.
0: Not anymore. No.
1: Yeah, I think last week we have from San Francisco, David.
0: Yeah, yes. You're right.
1: Yeah.
0: All right. Well, looks like the phone system
1: back?
0: It's come back, but
1: so can you answer the phone now?
0: I can try to answer the phone and see if Zoltan is there. Are you there, Zoltan?
2: Yeah. Hello, everybody.
1: Yeah.
2: Happy birthday, USA. I'm here.
0: Okay, good. So let's see. I'm going to lock you in. I'm going to lock you in. Dave is trying to get other people on. Okay, while he's doing that, let's take a call from Jeff in Carmel, whom you haven't heard from in 20 years on this station. But
1: 20 years?
0: 20, maybe 19, so something
1: know.
0: Like that.
1: Okay.
0: Yeah, you've never heard
1: no,
0: Jeff
1: No, I never
0: Carmel,
1: heard Jeff.
0: But let's take Jeff and Carmel real quick. Jeff, I don't know if you've been listening last hour.
2: Yeah.
1: Thank you for your patience waiting for the boot.
2: Yeah,
1: reboot.
2: I was trying to get through. The phone just kicked me right off.
0: You mean because it was busy?
2: Well, I just for some reason he said hello KSCO, it's you know who your what's your name and stuff, and it just went boom. It just went dead, you know.
0: So. Okay, well here you are now, and I'm sure there are quite a few people who used to hear you have expired, because it was many years ago that you last called KSCO, back when you were a resident here in the Monterey Bay area. Okay.
2: Yeah.
0: But I'm sure some people remember Jeff in Carmel, and that's who you are. Now, you're not technically in Carmel. You're now Jeff in Medford, am I right?
2: Medford, Oregon, yes.
0: Yeah.
2: And I'm wondering if my brother-in-law in Santa Cruz is listening to the station right now. I don't know.
0: Well, what's his name?
2: His name is Dan. Dan Dion.
0: Okay. Well, did you ask?
2: And Michael Olson. Michael Olson was at his wedding.
0: Uh-huh.
2: And I heard that voice, and I was like, you know, that voice sounds familiar. Because I'd never met Michael Olson before.
0: I see.
2: And he told me, he said, oh, I'm Michael Olson. I go, oh, you're the guy that does the firm show.
0: Yeah.
2: But, yeah.
0: Well, cool. Anyhow,
2: it's
0: so
2: a small world.
0: So you and I reconnected yesterday on the telephone. And I told you about what we were planning on doing today. And we're still trying to get to do it if the phone system doesn't crash again. Because we have our...
1: Be positive.
0: Okay. We will do it when the phone...
1: Yes.
0: As long as... How am I supposed to say it?
1: We will do it.
0: Okay.
2: Well, I wanted to ask Amy something. You
1: yes.
2: know, when the observation I have is when I look at China... China is an empire, and Xi Jinping is not really a president. He's the emperor. They have an elective empire, an elective emperor system like the old Mongolian Khanate, and where the mandarins and potentates, they get together and they elect their leader.
1: And, yeah, and they don't never elect it. You know, they have an election, but that is just a formality, you know, just a show. Everybody, you cannot elect, put other people's name on if you desire somebody. You can't. You will be arrested.
0: And executed?
1: Maybe, if you know. So basically, they just never have an election, basically. Never. It's not the elected government at all.
2: Well, no, it's the oligarchy that decides who the leader
1: right.
2: is.
1: Yes, yes, oligarch, yes.
2: And it's like Kublai Khan.
1: Yeah.
2: Is all their elites would get together and they would say, well, this is going to be our leader.
1: Yes.
2: You know?
1: And then they control the wealth of the country, everything. So people didn't owe anything. They maybe gave a drop of something for the people. They just don't want to have a revolution, but the most of everything was controlled by the state. Even the people getting rich, like Jack Ma, you know, even he's an American citizen, and they still can just fix him up, which was a house arrest him up for a while, and then he's scared, so he do whatever they said. So that's what happens in China right now.
2: You know, like Jackie Chan, they took everything away from him.
1: Yes, Jack Ma, yeah.
0: Right. Okay, well, Jeff, thank you for calling in, and I invited you to call in, but I wasn't expecting the technical difficulties we've been having. We still are the radio station in the United States with the absolute finest technical difficulties. You know, we're very, very proud of that. But we've got to move on now to what our planned our number two topic was. So thanks for calling. Please keep listening and please call again, okay?
2: I will. Okay.
0: Thank you very much.
1: Thank you, Jeff.
0: Now let's get back. Now, Zoltan, I think, is still with us. Are you there, Zoltan?
3: Yeah, I'm here.
0: Okay, good. Now, now I'm going to bring on Jaunty, okay, and lock him in here.
1: I'm on George.
0: I can't... Yeah, nothing. It doesn't work anymore.
3: I locked them in for you, MZ.
0: Oh, thank you. Okay. John T., are you there?
4: I'm here, MZ. Thanks for having me.
1: Hi, John T.
4: Nice to hear your voice, Amy. Good to hear from you as well, Zoltan. It's been quite some time.
0: Yeah, I think.
2: Hi, buddy.
0: Probably 5 years. Now, I don't know if you're able to bring George from Alameda on. I know that he was on hold before, so maybe we can get him on again. But really? It just doesn't answer or something. So, okay, all righty. So we'll just do this with John T. and Amy and Zoltan. Okay. Yeah.
1: So
0: now everybody's gone.
1: Yeah.
0: Okay.
4: I'm still here.
0: Oh, Zoltan and Jonty are still there. Okay.
1: So Zoltan, I had to say something to you. I didn't block your email because Microsoft canceled my Hotmail account without a notice. They just canceled, and so I cannot receive anything for that Hotmail account. That was my major email.
0: Now, Zoltan, you sound so muddy that no one can understand you. You're on the worst phone I've ever heard on KSCO. So is there something you can do about that so that you don't sound muddy?
5: Yeah, okay, just 1 second.
0: That's much better.
1: Yeah.
5: Can you hear it better
0: now?
5: Yes,
0: way better. You can
1: louder.
0: Actually... Before, you couldn't hear, you couldn't understand a word you said because it was muffled. It was like you were under mud.
5: okay, fine. Like, I couldn't hear you for a while, then everything was dropped. I had to call back.
0: Okay. So,
1: Zota, about the email, you know, Microsoft, because I didn't pay their software, Office 365. So they just canceled me and without a notice. So that's my major email account. So lots of people, my bank, everything. So they said, what's happened? Just gone.
5: Yeah,
1: you know, that's why.
5: Dollar,
1: that's why you sent me the email and I never
0: received. Now everybody's talking over each other, so everybody might as well just turn off the radio and go away because nobody can understand anything. I think Jonty was trying to say something. Were you, Jonty?
4: Patiently just listening right now.
0: Oh. Mm-hmm. Now it's all dead air.
1: Okay, so you're talking. You're the host.
0: I'm the host?
1: Yeah.
0: Okay. All right. So, Jonty, refresh us. What year did you come to this country from South Africa?
4: It was the tail end of 1981.
0: And why did you come here instead of some other country? And why did you leave? Why did you feel you had to leave your own home country?
4: None of these are simple questions for me to answer.
0: Oh, sorry.
4: There was. I was just remembering, reminiscing earlier this morning, telling my wife about how I remember we had these wooden crates that we were going to ship across the ocean. It was our entire lives we were trying to fit into these three or four wooden crates, and I was apportioned a very small amount of it. So as a five-year-old, six-year-old almost, I had like, I don't know, if it was 2 square feet in which to put all of my belongings or things that mattered to me. And I remember finding this little crack down the side of one of the crates where there was a little bit of space, and I was taking these little army men and shoving them down this crack to try and, you know, maximize my the toys that meant something to me. But as a very young child, you know, we were leaving behind a cat that I loved. I was leaving behind friends and family. a lot of folks don't have a really clear understanding of South Africa. When the pilgrims came to Plymouth Rock, the other pilgrims, the other nut job pilgrim religious sect, left Europe for South Africa. It was the same religious movement, just not from the UK. And so I have ancestors in South Africa going back to the 1600s. I have a mortar and pestle made out of solid brass, which we think made the Great Trek. The Great Trek, I don't know what the equivalent of that would be. I don't know, folks in the U.S. Going on the Oregon Trail or something along those lines. So I have family and family going back many generations. The decision to leave that country and come here was it was traumatic for us, very much so. The reasons for coming here were political, economic. It's easy to sort of make a rational argument for it in that way, but as I've been giving a lot of thought to the meaning of my my family recently, there was also a spiritual aspect to it. Which, if you imagine what it takes to what it took so many to leave their homes and families to come here, you know, across an ocean. Sometimes you'll hear stories about folks in the 1700s and 1800s, even 1900s, who would say, "Well, I have an uncle in New York." And they would get on a ship, sail for a month, arrive in New York, having not heard from this uncle in 2 years, and then they would somehow find their uncle. Clearly, we have a very different culture now because we can't find our own driveway without checking the directions on our iPhone. To do that, to make that commitment, it's really an extraordinary thing. You know, I'm finding myself in a situation where I'm trying to move my family 20 miles from one house to another, and it's the anxiety and the stress of it is overwhelming. And then when I think about what my parents did, I have to say that it's not just a rational thing, that there's something greater than that. You guys still there?
0: Yeah.
1: Yes, we listen. Yeah,
0: we're listening.
3: Get to the point.
5: Yeah, well.
0: I keep hearing voices in the background.
1: Yeah.
0: I think this is a disaster program. It's turned into a disaster when it was supposed to be such a good...
1: Why are you so negative?
0: I just am.
1: Because, no, don't. Huh? Not today.
0: Yeah, not today?
1: Yeah.
0: Okay, you take over.
1: No.
0: You're the host.
1: Hey.
0: Now. You're the host now. Go ahead.
1: No, I'm the host. Why?
0: Go ahead. Because you're positive and I'm negative. No one wants to hear a negative host.
1: I don't want to argue with you. Just go on. Let them finish.
0: Okay. Yeah, we were listening to Jaunty, and then we were continuing to listen, and then there was
1: no
0: silence
1: more?
0: For 15 seconds.
1: Right now.
4: Sorry, I finished my thought. I didn't want to grandstand, so...
0: okay.
4: Enough.
0: Well, let's see. Zoltan is still here, I think, right? Mm-hmm. Zoltan always has a lot to say, right?
1: All right, Zoltan coming, I think, by the canoe.
0: Right. Escape. Right.
1: Nobody does that.
0: Right. Now, was there ever a second, Zoltan, in all the years, which has been how many years since you've been here?
5: Yeah, since, I ended up in Italy, okay, that was 6 months there. Then Canada became a Canadian citizen, so that's the country I could actually immigrate. Then I lived there for 5 years, then I worked for a U.S. company, and they need somebody with a brilliant mind, I guess that was me. And then I got transferred to North Carolina to the head office. So that was 1976 or something like that. Yeah, so the U.S. is like 50, 60 years. Yeah, I'm getting older, yeah. But anyways,
0: yeah, all of us are. I mean, in 5 years, the difference between this show and 5 years ago is we could all think straight.
1: So how many years?
4: Well, that's interesting you say 76, Zoltan, because...
5: Yeah, okay, so 76, like, you know, 25, that's 50 years, yeah.
0: That's 50 years ago, yeah.
1: Wow.
0: When we had the bicentennial United States birthday.
5: Yeah, and happy birthday, United States, and I'm very happy here, okay, happy like anybody could be, all right? So, Amy and myself, we are first generation. So we had enough of the communist system. She wanted to get out her way. It was pretty difficult, more difficult than mine. But I was able to get out, and I was planning on it since I was 18. Okay, so back that time, Hungary was still a communist system. Mm-hmm. It wasn't very, let's say, difficult, you know, with a certain amount of freedom. But if you were thinking in a long term, okay, so long term wasn't good, what I could see. So that's when I decided, well, I think it's time to leave. I got drafted into the army. Then I faked some, medical problem. Then I was able to get a discharge in 4 months. Then they said, okay, we're gonna call you back and serve the army, $60 a month for an additional 2 years. I said, well, time to go. Then I started studying French. I learned French fluent in 4 months. Then I figured, well, how am I going to get out now? I was going to go to France first. Then I said, okay, fine. I heard somebody was able to get through the northern part of Adriatic to Italy. I said, okay, if they could get through that area, okay, might as well let me buy a kayak, an inflatable kayak. Then I practiced with a kayak, you know, in the early springtime with a little ice, was still going and studying French. And I said, okay, time to go. I was able to get $60, okay, and on the black market. And I said, okay, now only one, so we have to leave. Okay, so I said goodbye, you know, kissed my mother and father. And I was able to go to Bulgaria, to the Black Sea, practicing in a kayak, and go to the Italian, in the Adriatic Sea, and at that time was Yugoslavia, right across Venice, and pumped up the kayak. I even forgot my compass. I said, well, I just followed the sun, okay, it's going to go west, and I will see something, and I just keep going, you know? So after about 5 hours of kayaking, I ended up, you know, closer to Trieste, so that I could get a political asylum, ask for it. And I was so fortunate that at that time I spoke very good German and French, and they were able to provide me a temporary stay in Italy, so which lasted 6 months. So I was able to work locally and get some, all kind of farm work or fixing TVs, cement work, whatever. Okay, so welding. So then we have to wait for immigration. That time immigration was available from this international refugee camp to go to USA, Canada, Sweden, and Australia. So I chose Canada that time. So I ended up in Canada. Yeah, then I went, that's when I started studying English when I was 19. Then I got to the college. Then I, you know, studied computer technology on my own, paid for it. Never borrowed a penny for education. Worked full time and went to school full time. That was in Southfield, Michigan. Then when I finished there, you know, the computer technology, I had a good job in Toronto. I became a computer specialist, practically the eastern, you know, Canada, and also technical support for the company to do work in Boston, New York, World Trade Center, a couple of trips to Washington and Vancouver. I was able to do a lot of things on the digital side and on the analog side and on the mechanical side. So my training was perfect, you know, coming out of the, you know, school from Hungary Technical School. And this is what Trump is promoting right now, a great for the U.S. because they need people with technical skills to build factories and so on. So since I was the only French-speaking technical specialist for the company, they sent me over, transferred me to North Carolina to the head office, the president. And I said, no. Then they said, all right, Zoltan, now you're going to go to France to do technical training for the French subsidiary, you know, which they purchased. So I was very happy and working beautiful since I was like a technical ambassador to the company, you know? So I had to provide technical information and instruction to a group of engineers and technicians. Then I got moved over to Chicago, to Victor Technology, later became, which was also in Scotts Valley. So I became the international service manager of that in the company. I did technical training in French, German. Then I had to Spanish, did it in Spanish, trained in Italian, in Rome, South America, Australia, Hong Kong. So that was wonderful. So I mean, this container really gave me the opportunity to do the best what you can be. And I worked, all the time. Nobody gave me a penny. I worked for anything I have, and I got transferred to Scotts Valley, and Barber House in Santa Cruz. So this country is providing very well, and just like Amy, we are very happy here now. And the only thing what we really have to work right now, and worry about is the communists. And people, you should know, the communists been trying to get rid of and infiltrate into the USA for over 75 years. Way back when I was still in Hungary, I could hear that, well, we cannot really attack the U.S. like the Japan did in the Second World War. And China was trying to do it, also the rockets. Well, you cannot do it, so they're going to do some infiltration. So this is what's going right now. This is what worries me and a lot of people, who have a good thinking brain, that the socialists and Democrats and they're infiltrating the country into positions where do all these fake and phony elections. They just want to, take over the country, and this is what the globalist system, they would like to do, okay? So if you remember...
0: Zoltan, do you think we're headed in the right direction now to prevent that?
5: With this Trump, we were doing an excellent direction. He went to the World Economic Forum in Davos 3-4 years ago, and just tell them, hey, this is what we're gonna do. Okay, this is gonna be a Trump's World Economic Forum, and your globalist dictatorship is might as well take it. It's finished. So Trump has been doing a great job, and I'm 100% behind him. Yeah, a couple of things he needs to do a little bit differently, but he has an enemy, all day, all night, and he's been fighting it, and they tried to kill him at least 3 times. the deep state is, is fighting it.
0: Okay, you came here legally. Amy came here legally. Jaunty came here legally.
1: Yeah. So, Zolta, when the 1956, the Hungary uprising, that how old are you?
5: Yeah.
1: How old are you?
5: Only 6 years old.
1: Oh.
5: Okay. And I, went to school, I studied, by the time, when I was 6 years old, that's when we had a Jewish president in the early 50s who confiscated a lot of property, confiscated my grandparents' home. Okay, big house. So they subdivided this house and they put in six different families. And they confiscated their business and land and so on, and the government made them pay rent in the house which was confiscated from them. So that always stayed in the back of my mind. And when I was 18, I got my first job, working in a TV factory, worked in a phone company. Like Pacific Bell on the technical side. Yeah, well, it was good, but again, extremely low pay and no passport. So when I left Hungary, I had no passport. So I just had a travel document. So it was very chancy. So only $60 in the pocket. So I don't know. I don't care what I'm going to eat. If I eat grass, then I eat grass, but I'm just going to go. So at that time, I didn't know that I could end up in the U.S. That time was still the Vietnam War. Well, I was able to go legally into Canada, and after 6 months of waiting, and they checked the medical status, the education status, and background, and interviews. And once I had a good job in Canada and working for this U.S. company, and then I legally got moved to the States. I'm extremely happy that I moved over here. So economically, we are doing better. Politically, we have a lot more freedom of speech in this country than Canada. So I'm happy.
1: So now, Lota, just remind that, that what is communism? Because you know very well, you just say that they confiscated the properties. So what's happened now in New York? So I'm talking about maybe lots of units, apartment, because they frozen the rent. So the people, especially for small owner, they own few units or whatever it is, they cannot afford the maintenance cost. So they had just abandoned. Then the state took over. Lots of happening in LA too. Some people told me that property owners, because they not able to rent it, because that law was saying that the renter cannot pay the rent. So they had no money to pay property tax and then the maintenance. So they had to just give it away. Then the state took over. Yeah. If you don't pay property tax here too, right? They just auction your property out and the state take over.
5: This is a big problem in California too, okay?
1: Yeah.
5: We had this COVID scam. They killed at least 2 million people so far, okay? Which is documented, okay? The 500,000 people, killed in Japan, 100,000 at least in New Zealand, Australia, and the USA. So this COVID scam, they made, they forced the government to borrow in a scaremongering $1 trillion, maybe even $2 trillion, right?
1: Mm-hmm.
5: So the globalists, they wanted to take over the country just by scaremongering, and that's the reason why they let the criminals out of the jail. And they were also bringing in, over 10, 15 million illegals organized by the United Nations, organized by EU to flood Europe with the migrants from, Africa and Muslim countries, then that was duplicated here in the U.S. And they wanted to have this mass migration as a weapon of choice create the problem in the U.S. as well as in Europe simultaneously. So the globalists would take over the countries, Europe and the USA by year 2030. And this is what Klaus Schwab from Switzerland, happens to be a German Jew, he said by year 2030, you will not own anything and you will be happy. So, so they were trying to create a new version of the Lenin, communist system. And one of the side is the how to take the private property away. And this is what Mondami in New York wants to do: confiscate manufacturing it and confiscate properties.
4: And the way something I'd really like to say on this topic.
0: Go for it, John T. Yeah.
4: To bring it back to the 4th of July and the meaning. Of course, the 4th of July is a celebration not of the end of the Revolutionary War. It's the signing of the Declaration of Independence, which I believe to be one of the most extraordinary documents ever penned. When I went to Washington, D.C., nothing touched me so much as the Jefferson Memorial and seeing those words in particular etched in marble for generations. And of course, the first line is, "We hold these truths to be self-evident, that all men are created equal, endowed by the Creator with certain inalienable rights. And among those rights are life, liberty, and the pursuit of happiness." Now, I'm probably going to butcher the history here, so some caller is going to know better than me. But I think it was Jefferson and Adams were arguing about life, liberty, and the pursuit of happiness. I believe Jefferson wanted to put life, liberty, and property. And he was convinced these were the elites in society penning this document, and for whatever reason, they convinced Jefferson to go with pursuit of happiness, which is pretty vague. It's not a bad thing to be able to pursue happiness, but if the Declaration of Independence, the founding document that really enacts the concept of this nation, had said instead life, liberty, and property, that might have dramatically changed the society that we live in now. So you can own a home, but you have to pay property tax on that home, and that property tax is actually rent. So you're actually renting the home that you quote-unquote own. If we had a right to property, which part of the reason why the United States was such a stunning success in the world was that the whole rest of the world, you were in some way indentured to whatever local lord or aristocrat or king or whatever it was, communist commissariat or whatever it was, such that you were a slave on you were a serf in some way, and this nation was built on the concept that you could own a piece of land and do whatever the hell you wanted with it, and nobody could tell you otherwise. And now you, quote-unquote, own a piece of property, but if you want to build something on it, you have to get permission, and you have to pay a fee, and it has to be within certain regulations. And then, as I say, for the rest of time, you're going to have to pay a property tax on it. So if the property becomes more valuable, it's actually bad for you. you want the least valuable property that you can possibly have, so you can pay the least tax. And I point back to that initial dispute over whether it should say pursuit of happiness or property. But that, of course, begs the question, what is property? What is the meaning of property? I own the shirt on my back. Hopefully somebody's not going to show up and they're going to say something like, hey, buddy, you're a white guy, very privileged. You need to give me that shirt. That's an argument about property, I suppose. And do I deserve this shirt?
5: Hey, Judge,
4: I come by this shirt through unfair means or by my own, by the circumstances that other people, the luck that I had in this life that other people didn't have. So those are the sort of foundations of socialism and communism. It's like to say, well, this society is unfair, and so we have to make it fair. And there's legitimacy to it in a lot of circumstances. There's elites in every country, and there's people that are born with multiple tennis courts in their backyard. And did they earn those tennis courts? I mean, probably not. But again, one of the things that I just wish they said property in that document. I believe that we would have a much more just society. And if there's anything that we can renew in the next 250 years, I would like it to be that concept of property. I know Florida has been talking about eliminating property tax, for instance.
0: That's a wonderful idea.
1: Yeah.
0: And by the way, Zoltan has been trying to get your attention, I think. Right, Zoltan?
5: Yeah. Back to the, Mondami, what he really wants to do, and something similar is happening in California. They want to control the rent, what the landlord can charge, and it costs money every year to maintain the property. Then they don't want to be able to increase the rent, and they're just trying to bankrupt the property owner. Has been happening also in California with this different way. When we had the COVID scam, people just stopped paying, in thousands of places their rent, and forced many property owners to go file for bankruptcy because the tenants couldn't be rented, couldn't be kicked out. So this was a sneaky way of. By year 2030, we're gonna bankrupt you, and we're gonna own all the land, all the properties. So this is what we have to be careful. And also another thing, all these fires what they created in Lahaina, and also by Malibu, that was carefully orchestrated to be an accident. And unfortunately, a lot of people, thousands of people lost their homes. And at the same time, the government was already, that's in the case of Lahaina, they already had pre-planned, plans to make that section of, Lahaina a 15-minute city. So in other words,
4: right.
5: The globalists would run it. And the same, we lost 25 or 30 people were practically murdered or killed in a fire. They drained the water system for firefighting. Then they blocked the road so the people couldn't escape. And the only home which was able to survive, which had a blue roof, and that happened
4: right.
5: to be a,
4: right.
5: What?
4: Zoltan, I'm remembering why you and I get along. If somebody comes and declares that your town is going to be a 15-minute city, then you're in trouble. I know there was a town in Texas.
5: Yeah, you're in trouble, but you can still find it. Okay, we live in Santa Cruz.
4: There was a town in Texas that actually stopped their city from becoming a 15-minute city, and then it promptly burned to the ground.
5: Well, they created an accident, and so far nobody went to jail. The same thing in the Malibu area. Yeah, you know, they are still investigating it, and 5,000-6,000 homes were just burned down. They had no water in the storage system. Two reservoirs were empty. Let me finish this part. Over 100 fire trucks were out of commission. They couldn't be worked. The mayor of Los Angeles, you know, was out of the country. Okay.
4: They spent money auspiciously on serving the homeless, so they didn't have it to fix the fire truck.
5: Well, whatever. Okay, they were wasting the money. Right. Then the same thing happened in California and other fires too. So the preparation was still going on. And if you look at Santa Cruz, we had a big fire here four or five years ago. And they built them like 700 homes, and they were trying to move them someplace. And you should question in your MT2, why do we have so many new buildings in Santa Cruz? And my feeling is that they were preparing to move all those people out of the boonies and the surrounding areas into these new places. Oh, we already have the homes for you. Give up your location and just move into the, Santa Cruz is a 15-minute planned city, too. And most people don't even know it. Okay? And why? Because the 6G system, they want to control your location, your access, what you do, constantly monitor your behaving. And the 6G, doesn't travel as far as the 5G system. So
0: I can't wait for... We only have just a couple minutes left of this hour, but I can't wait for Amy's response to that, because you like 5-minute cities, 15-minute cities, don't you, Amy?
5: No, I don't.
0: Yes. I know. But Amy loves
1: not that for the commute. I'm talking about that for the commute.
0: But what about what Zoltan is pointing out? And I'm not even sure.
5: It's quicker than the 5-minute city. You don't have a car. You have a 15-minute city.
0: 15 minutes.
1: Yeah.
0: Okay.
1: So that's another concept. So, but that is definitely not the state run program. I'm talking about if a communism difference is, if anything goes to state run, they always never work and failed. And I went to South Africa. I went to Mandela's hometown, Soweto, and I saw one thing very bizarre. And there's lots of housing, apartments, which stay rent. And then people standing in line in the outside with a bucket, water bucket, and waiting for, to get a bucket of water, running waters. I say, why they don't have a running water in the apartment? And then also at the night, there's no lights, so they, I asked the tour guy, and he didn't want to tell me the reason. He said, I don't think I can say anything about it. So afterwards, he said, I can tell you privately. He said that because it's state-run the thing, but the water company and also the power company is private company. So those people, they get a free housing, and they don't want to pay. They also get a free check, for the living, whatever the money, like a welfare money, but they don't want to pay to the utilities. So the utility company just cut off there. That's why there's no water. But outside there's only one running water, people standing in line, the bucket, to get the water. So that's why at the night they still use oil land. Because it has a power, but they just don't pay it. So I'm talking about when you stay rent, when you get the social welfare, it doesn't work. Because you give people free, you kill the incentive. So that's what happened to China, too. They took a...
0: We're within 5 seconds of the end of this hour. It's KSCO Santa Cruz Salinas, Monterey, San Jose.
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7: News this hour from Town Hall. I'm Jason Walker. President Trump says he's closing the door on the memo of understanding with Iran.
8: President Trump says the MOU with Iran has collapsed.
9: To me, I think it's over. I don't want to deal with them anymore. They're scum. You know what scum is? They're scum. They're sick people. They're led by sick people. And if they had a nuclear weapon, they'd use it. As far as I'm concerned, it's over. I'll speak to our negotiators. They want to negotiate. They're good people. As far as I'm concerned, it's over.
8: The president says Iran's actions have left little room for the agreement to continue. Willie Nelson, Washington.
7: Graham Platner dropping out of the Senate race in Maine. He's been accused of assault by a former girlfriend, a charge he staunchly denies, but he faced pressure to step down. Two Supreme Court justices will be testifying before Congress next week. Here's Bernie Bennett.
10: Justices Amy Coney Barrett and Elena Kagan will testify before the House Appropriations Committee July 14th about the budget for the Supreme Court. Barrett is considered part of the conservative wing of the court. Kagan is considered part of the court's liberal wing. While the hearing concerns the court's budget, House committee hearings have been known to go off topic. The high court heard and decided high-profile cases this session on immigration, presidential power, and the federal bureaucracy. So committee members might use some of their allotted time to ask about those rulings. Bernie Bennett in Washington.
7: Some 1,000 people in Michigan have been diagnosed with a parasitic infection that can cause weeks of flu-like symptoms and diarrhea, making it the largest such outbreak in state history. It is one of the nation's largest in years. Major heat wave recently settled over much of the eastern U.S. and Midwest, affecting some specialty farmers who produce fruits and vegetables. The extreme heat also shortened the harvest window for a good number of those farmers. More on these stories, townhall.com.
11: Oh, the news lately, it's exhausting. People in many communities are struggling. Prices are high and wages are low. Add in some really tough weather disasters and you've got a country on edge. And if you do a brief scroll on social media, well, that can really add fuel to the fire. 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And remember that your words have impact. If you want to change something, don't be the angry, aggravated voice. 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
7: Family of a teenager found dead on a Mississippi island looking for answers.
12: 18-year-old Nolan Xavier Wells was found dead Monday off Horn Island, Mississippi, after a July 4th boat trip with friends. His parents want answers and hired civil rights attorney Ben Crump. Jackson County Sheriff John Ledbetter says investigators have been told Wells chose to stay on the island when his friends left and was apparently going to return with someone else. The sheriff also says investigators do not suspect foul play. Photos and videos posted online show numerous people at a boat party that day. Meanwhile, an autopsy is underway. I'm Julie Walker.
7: He was once the billionaire kingpin of the Dallas Mavericks. Now the Dallas Morning News says Mark Cuban is accusing team governor Patrick Dumont of freezing Cuban out of business opportunities in a proposed move of the club out of downtown. Breaking news and analysis, townhall.com. It's going to cost you a little more now to mail a letter. Remember those? Correspondent Laura Winters says now's the time to stock up on forever stamps.
13: The U.S. Postal Service is once again raising the price of forever stamps and other postal rates. On Monday, the stamps will increase in price by 4 cents and will now cost 82 cents each. The increase to offset rising operational costs as the post office continues to lose money. Forever stamps purchased prior to July 12th will continue to work.
7: A German investigation into an online predator network that thrived on the messaging app Telegram, leading to the convictions of four members of the group's inner circle. Network was made up mainly of Chinese men targeting Chinese women in Germany. They called themselves the, quote, German driving school for experts.

0: You will travel step by step on the side of the law through an actual case from official police files. From beginning to end. From crime to punishment. This is the story of your police force in action.
1: Dragnet.
2: It was Tuesday, March 25th. It was cold in Los Angeles. We were working the night watch out of homicide. Detectives in Los Angeles work in pairs. My partner's Ben Romero. He's a sergeant, so am I. My name's Friday. The boss is Ed Backstrand, chief of detectives. I was on the way back from the record bureau, and it was 13 minutes past 11 when I got to room 42. Homicide.
3: That's a hot shot. Somebody grab it.
2: I got it, Ed.
4: At 1245 East Doheny Street, two officers shot. At 1245 East Doheny Street, two officers
2: shot.
3: What have you got, Friday?
2: Read it.
3: Two officers shot. Where's Romero?
5: Right here, Skipper.
3: Okay, you've got one to roll on. Get going.
2: Both Ben and I knew where we were heading. We'd recognized the address. It was the Trapdoor Cafe, a joint in the south end of town that did business with a pretty rough crowd. 13 minutes later, we pulled up in front. Two patrolmen had the crowd pretty well pushed back. There was a cruiser car in front of the cafe. The car door was open, and an officer was sprawled across the seat. He was conscious but weak, and one of his pant legs was pretty red.
6: Hello, Sergeant.
2: Hi. How you doing?
6: I've done better.
2: Yeah, well, what happened?
6: Williams and I were cruising. We've been keeping an eye on this cafe lately. Tonight, we decided to take a look. And just as we went in, two guys left in a hurry. The back door. We followed them out into the alley. It was dark out there, and I called to them. I said, hey, fellas, just a minute. I want to talk to you.
2: They stopped?
6: I'll see. One of them whirled. He had a gun in his left hand. He shot both of us.
2: Left hand, huh?
6: Williams went down and out. I went down, but I took a shot at them. No effect. Then I started crawling out here to the car so I could call in.
2: You started crawling?
6: Yeah.
2: Wait a minute, Emerson, weren't there any people around by that time?
6: Yeah, quite a few ran out after the shots.
2: You mean nobody would help you to the car?
6: That's right.
2: Did you get a good look at either of the gunmen?
6: Well, one of them was tall. I think he was a redhead. There was something funny about his nose. That's all I saw. It's too dark out there. Williams was closer. I think he got a good look.
7: Sure, the other officer, Williams. He's in pretty bad shape.
6: Is he breathing?
7: He's still alive, Emerson. I don't know how much time he's got.
2: Ambulance?
7: On the way.
2: Okay, let's round up all the men who are in the cafe. We're taking them in. We took all the men back to the city hall. There were 23 in the Trapdoor Cafe at the time of the shooting. We questioned all of them. One of them said there had been a redhead in the place, but he couldn't describe him. Ben and I left the interrogation room, and we went back to the squad room.
3: Friday, Romero. Got a minute?
2: Yeah, Ed. Come on, Ben.
3: Sit down.
2: Okay.
3: You get anything from those people you questioned?
8: Nothing we could use.
3: How's Williams?
2: Pretty bad.
3: When do they operate?
2: As soon as he comes out of shock. Probably in the morning.
3: You boys will be there.
2: Yeah, we will.
3: When the surgeon digs that slug out, get it and mark it for evidence.
8: Yeah. Skipper, them two men shot without asking any questions. They must be hot.
3: Yeah. Same thing occurred to me.
8: When we get that slug, the ballistics can tell us whether that gun's been used on other jobs.
2: We got enough of their modus operandi to have the statistician give us a run-through on the IBM now.
8: One of them is left-handed, and he shoots quick.
3: Okay, be in surgery tomorrow morning at 9.
2: Neither Ben or I said much on the way home, but we were both thinking the same thing. I knew the chief was thinking it, too. Here were two men who'd shot a couple of police officers without asking any questions. Now, I suppose you've heard a lot of stories about what the force thinks of cop killers. Sure, we don't like to lose our friends and partners any better than anybody else would. Why not figure it this way? If these two guys would gun a couple of armed police officers, do you think they'd hesitate to shoot you, the unarmed citizen? The next morning at 9 o'clock, Ben and I had scrubbed up and we were in surgery. Williams was on the table. The surgeon started in. A lot of minutes later, he got the slug. As for Williams, they took out 7 feet of his intestine and said he might pull through.
7: Joe, here's a report from ballistics. The slug they took out of Williams come from a 44 Smith &

0: Lesson. The same gun was used in a liquor store killing about a month ago.
1: You call the statistician?
0: Yeah, She's running all the cards on previous shooting through the IBM machine. She ought to be through about now. Let's take a look.
1: Okay, come on.
2: Hi, Helen.
3: Just a second.
1: Okay.
3: Well, that's it for it. These cards will give you all the shootings pulled by two men on foot who shot quick, one of them left-handed.
1: Right.
3: They're all yours.
0: You sure can tell a lot from just a bunch of little holes in these cards, can't you?
3: I can't, but this IBM machine can.
0: Never ceases to amaze me.
1: Okay, shall we check the cards, huh?
0: Yeah, sure, sure.
1: Wait a minute, Ben. Here we are.
0: Huh?
1: Yeah. Here's that liquor store killing ballistics tied to Smith & Wesson in on.
0: Same gun that Emerson Williams was shot with?
1: Well, it checks out. The liquor store was in the same neighborhood as the Trapdoor Cafe.
0: Same gun, huh?
1: Got to be.
0: How long ago?
1: A month ago, yeah. Ben, take the DR number off this card and let's pull the crime report on that job. We pulled the crime report out of the files. It said that there was only one witness to that liquor store killing a month ago. That witness was a woman.
0: Miss Forbes, sorry to disturb you like this, but we'd like to ask some questions about that liquor store killing you witness a little over a month ago.
4: Well, I told the police everything I knew about it then.
1: Yeah, we know, but maybe you wouldn't mind telling us again, huh?
4: Oh, no, I guess not. I've been trying to forget it, to tell the truth. It was terrible. I really didn't see so very much because I was awful scared.
1: I understand. But try to describe again just what happened, will you?
4: Well, it was about 10 o'clock at night. I was walking down the street toward home when I realized I was all out of cigarettes. Well, I was right in front of the liquor store then, so I went in. The clerk was behind the counter, and there were two men standing there arguing.
5: What's the idea of changing your mind? I thought we was going to get bourbon.
6: No, let's get the wine.
5: I want bourbon.
6: Costs too much. Wine's good enough.
5: The rest of them want bourbon, too. We better talk to them.
6: Well, okay. We'll be back when we make up our mind, mister.
4: Two men walked out of the store, and the clerk smiled at me and shrugged his shoulders. I bought a pack of cigarettes and turned to leave. But just then, the two men came back in again, and each of them had a gun in his hand.
6: This is a stick-up, mister.
4: The clerk just sort of crumpled to the floor. I couldn't believe my eyes, but that's just how it happened. The man said this is a stick-up, and then they shot him right away.
5: Get over against the wall, lady, or you'll get the same.
4: One of them punched a no-sale on the cash register. I was shaking so I almost caved in. He scooped the money out of the drawer and stuffed it into his pocket. And then... And the other one went over to where the liquor clerk was lying face down. He knelt down beside the clerk and put his gun against the clerk's spine. Then they both ran out of the store. It was terrible. That clerk, he was lying there helpless and wounded. They delivered...
1: Yeah, Miss Forbes, I understand.
0: Oh, Miss Forbes, you said that both of the men had guns.
4: Yes. One of the guns was black and the other was sort of fancy looking.
1: What do you mean, Miss Forbes?
4: Well, it was real shiny.
0: Nickel plated?
4: I wouldn't know about that, but it was shiny.
1: There were two guns, huh?
4: Yes.
1: Well, now about the men themselves.
4: Well, I was so scared their faces just didn't register with me. The one who shot the clerk in the back was sort of stocky. That's about the best I can do.
0: Well, you mentioned in the report that one of the men was left-handed.
4: Yes, I do remember that.
1: Uh-huh. Now, look, Miss Forbes, this is very important to us. One of the men was a redhead?
4: Redhead? Why, no, I didn't see any redhead.
0: Skipper, me and Joe's run right smack into a stone wall on this thing.
7: What's the complication?
1: Well, there's more than one, Ed. In the first place, we know that the .44 Smith & Wesson was used in both shootings. But the descriptions of the men involved don't check.
0: Police officer Emerson said he thought the man that shot him and Williams outside the Trapdoor Cafe was a tall, left-handed redhead. Said there's something funny about his nose.
7: You think Williams got a better look at him?
1: Well, probably did, but Williams isn't strong enough to talk yet.
0: And a girl that witnessed the liquor store killing a month ago said that one of those men was left-handed. But she said neither of them was a redhead.
1: And on top of all that, now we've got two guns to worry about. The girl mentioned two guns, so we checked the autopsy report on that liquor clerk. And Ed, the bullet that actually killed him came from a .32-20, not a .44 Smith & Wesson.
7: That fact didn't get any publicity at the time, did it?
1: No, it didn't.
7: Okay, we won't give it any publicity now either. With a lot on, it's just the .44 Smith & Wesson we're after. Because if whoever owns the .32-20 finds out it's hot, we'll never get it. Anything else?
0: Well, we sent teletypes to all outland stations in neighboring cities. Told them if they get any red-headed suspects, no matter what charge they got them on, to hold them for questioning.
7: Yeah. Now, how about this .32-20, the actual murder weapon? Any leads on it?
1: We've got one, Ed. We've been checking her records, and we discovered that 4 hours after the liquor store killing, a taxi driver in the neighborhood was shot and robbed.
0: The slug was pretty well mashed, but there was enough to tell it was from a .32-20. So we're going over to question the taxi driver now.
7: Good. Well, I think you boys are on the right trail. So far, what we've got is mostly unrelated facts, but sooner or later, those facts have all got to tie in at some point along the line. Find that point.
1: Yeah, find the point. Find the tie-in. Well, Ben and I went over to see the taxi driver, a guy who was living on borrowed time.
2: Yeah, it was about 2 o'clock in the morning when it happened. I got a call to pick up a fare near 105th and Avalon, you know, yeah. Mm-hmm. Well, I got there, somebody came over, pulled open my cab door and said, "This is a stick-up." Then Bluey, he let me have it.
1: Just like that, huh?
2: Yeah, just like that.
0: Same deal as others, Joe. Itchy trigger finger.
1: Yeah. Did you get any kind of a look at the fella?
2: No, it's too dark.
1: Uh-huh.
0: Hey, according to the report, you got shot in the chest.
2: Yeah, that's right. Oh, you're maybe wondering how come I'm still alive, huh? I'll tell you, pal, it's like something you'd see in a bad movie, you know? You know, I'm carrying a few silver dollars with me. 9 of them, to be exact. So I decided to stick them in my breast pocket. Well, mister, that just saved my life. The slug hit them silver dollars.
1: It's one for the book, huh?
2: Yeah, you said it.
1: Well, thanks very much. Say, incidentally, we had a little trouble finding you today. You weren't at the stand you operated out of last month.
2: Well, look, I'm not only not at my usual stand, I'm not driving a hack no more.
1: Oh?
2: Look, after what happened, are you kidding? No, I don't want to push my luck any further than it's been pushed. Yeah, I figure I had it, you know?
1: And about that time, Ben and I were beginning to figure we'd had it. We were getting nowhere fast. We had a few informants nosing around, but so far they hadn't come up with any leads. Well, Ben and I followed up all the teletypes that poured in. We just got back from Santa Ana, where we'd been questioning a red-headed suspect, and we'd flopped in the squad room when Chief Backstrand's door opened.
7: Friday, Romero. Got a minute?
8: Yes, Kim.
7: Any luck with the Santa Ana redheads?
1: Nope, none at all.
7: Hmm. I guess you haven't heard the latest.
0: We just now got back in town, Kim.
7: Early this morning, another cab driver got shot.
1: What?
7: Yeah. Man came up to his taxi, opened the door, said, "This is a stick-up," and shot him. Well, it went through one leg and into the other, but the driver managed to start his cab and drove over to a cafe. He called in from there.
0: Boys recovered the slug?
7: Yeah. It came from the same .44 Smith & Wesson that was used in the other two jobs.
1: The cab driver get a look at the gunman?
7: Yeah, briefly.
1: Was it the redhead?
7: No.
1: Well, the stocky guy.
7: He wasn't redheaded and he wasn't stocky. That's all the driver knows.
1: Well, that's great.
0: Skipper, this is beginning to sound like a Guns the Month club. You reckon somebody's renting them guns out?
7: Well, they're passing the guns around all right, but I think they're working together. The way they operate indicates that.
0: Yeah, the trigger-happy routine.
7: Killing's apparently more than a business to them. It's pleasure, too. That's why we've got to get to them fast. Come over here.
1: All right. Come on, then.
7: Here. Take a look at this map.
1: Uh-huh.
7: Here's the Trapdoor Cafe, and over here's the liquor store. And down here is where the first cab driver got shot.
1: Mm-hmm.
7: And here's where the second one got it. All of the shootings have taken place within an area of 10 square blocks. Okay. Tonight we're going to throw a blockade around that whole area.
1: Good.
7: It'll go into effect at 10 p.m.
1: At 9:45 p.m., cars and officers started drifting into the area by twos and threes. And at 10, when Backstrand, Ben, and I arrived, the whole area was sewed up tighter than a tick.
9: It's now code 3.
7: Davis?
9: One.
10: Catch. All set. We've got a primary line and a secondary line. If anyone tries to make a break, we'll pick him up in the secondary.
7: Okay. Friday and Romero here will cruise around the area with me. Go to work, men.
1: Every car in the area was shaken down. The same process was also followed on all persons on foot. The blockade went on all night. By the end of that time, we'd brought in 217 suspects. 26 of them were redheads.
0: What's your name?
11: Henry Wagner.
1: Where do you work?
11: Lumberyard.
0: Which one?
11: First Star.
1: What time did you get through work last night?
11: About 6, I guess.
1: What'd you do then?
11: Had some dinner.
0: Where?
11: Harry's Grill.
0: And what?
11: Shot a little pool. Look, I tell you, I ain't done nothing.
0: Now, let's go back to the day before yesterday. To work at.
1: And that's the way it went all day long. We shot question after question at them, working them gradually back to the days on which the shootings had taken place. When it was all over, we got 6 men wanted in other cities on various charges. We got quite an assortment of guns and knives. But as far as the shootings were concerned, we got nothing.
7: Well, I guess that's the last of them.
0: Oh, I was running out of questions there at the end.
7: You two boys better go on home and get some sleep.
1: Well, I was kind of figuring on checking back over the reports to see if we might have overlooked something.
7: I said go on home. You two boys have been at it for 32 hours straight. And look at you. You're both so groggy you can hardly stand up. You need sleep. It's 4 p.m. now. Don't come back until 10 p.m.
1: When I walked into the squad room at 10, Ben was already there. An informant had just phoned in a new lead. He told Ben he'd heard about a gang that had been hanging out down around the DeVere bungalow court in the south end of town. We knew that the DeVere was close to the Trapdoor Cafe, so we went over to talk to the manager.
0: Joe, I've been meaning to ask you. You checked on how Williams is getting along?
1: Yeah, I did. I called the hospital this afternoon. It's going to be all right.
0: Oh, that's fine.
1: Well, here we are.
0: Yeah, manager's office. Still got a light on.
8: Yeah?
1: I'm Sergeant Friday. Police, this is Sergeant Romero.
8: Yeah?
1: We'd like a little information.
8: Why, sure. Come in.
0: Thank you.
8: What can I do for you?
1: Well, did you hear anything about a gang that hangs out down around here anywhere?
8: Gang? Why, no.
0: How about your tenants here? Any of them ever been in trouble, to your knowledge?
8: No. This ain't exactly the best neighborhood in town, but we try to keep things under control. Once in a while, one of them will get out of line, but when that happens, we heave them out of here.
1: You heaved anybody out lately?
8: Yeah, I did. Fellow and his wife a few weeks ago. They had a fight in one of the bungalows. She took a shot at him, but she missed. Party by the name of Stuba, Carl Stuba.
0: What did this Stuba look like?
8: Oh, sort of tall, skinny.
1: Was he a redhead?
8: No.
1: Now, we'd like to take a look at that bungalow that he lived in.
8: Sure, sure. Help yourself. Down the end there, number 5. Still vacant.
1: Well, I guess that does it. Stuba didn't leave a thing behind. Matter of fact, we don't have anything to prove that this Stuba's tied in at all. We're only working on a hunch.
0: Hey, Joe, look.
1: Where?
0: Up on the wall there, just by the window.
1: Oh, yeah. Yeah, that plaster there, it's newer than the rest. You got a knife?
0: Sure I have, boy, and I'm carving. That manager would be awful unhappy with me if he was here.
1: Yeah, he would.
0: Yeah, but... Hey, Joe, here it is. A slug. It plastered right over.
1: Okay, dig it out, and let's hope it matches. It matched. The slug from the wall came from the same .44 Smith & Wesson that had been used in the other shootings. So now we had a name to work on. Carl Stuba. But he'd done a good job of dropping out of sight. Well, the next day, Ben thought he had another lead.
0: I've just been talking to another informant, Joe. He says he heard that this fella down in that neighborhood been trying to sell a gun lately.
1: What kind of a gun?
0: Nickel-plated with steer horn handles.
1: Nickel-plated? Well, maybe that's our .44 Smith & Wesson.
0: Maybe.
1: Did the informant know who this man was?
0: Said the fella's name was Alonzo.
1: Yeah. Alonzo who?
0: Just Alonzo. That's all he knew.
1: So now we had two names, Stuba and Alonzo, but no men to go with them. So we went back to making the rounds of the substations, interviewing red-headed suspects. We took a few of them to Williams, who was home from the hospital by now, but he couldn't identify any of them as the man who shot him. Still, we kept checking. Finally, we got around to the 77th Street station. We questioned the suspects they were holding there, and we just started to leave when one of the officers called us.
12: Hey, Sarge,
13: yeah.
12: We're holding somebody else you might want to look at.
1: Redhead?
12: No.
0: What's the charge?
12: Suspicion of burglary? Small job.
1: Oh, I don't know. What do you think, Ben?
0: What's special about him?
12: He lives in the same neighborhood where those shootings took place.
1: All right. Where you got him?
12: Down here.
1: Did he admit anything?
12: No. He's pretty surly. Here we are.
1: Thanks. Yeah. Hi.
14: What do you want?
1: I'm Sergeant Friday. This is Sergeant Romero. We'd like to ask you a few questions.
14: Look, I already told the other cops all I know. I didn't steal no radio from that jerk.
0: What's your name?
14: We've been through all that once.
1: Come on, what's your name?
14: Jackson. Alonzo Jackson.
1: Alonzo. I looked at Ben and Ben looked at me. This could be the Alonzo who'd been trying to peddle that Smith & Wesson. Ben and I both knew here was one suspect we'd have to be real careful with.
0: Alonzo, according to the records, this burglary you're suspected of took place on the night of the 27th.
14: Look, how many times do I have to tell you guys they didn't have anything to do with it?
1: You got an alibi for that night?
14: Sure, I got an alibi. I was out with a couple of friends, I can tell you.
0: What's your friend's name, Alonzo?
14: One of them's Cranley, the other's Stuba.
1: Stuba, the guy who used to live in the bungalow court. Well, we told Alonzo he'd have to produce his two friends to give him an alibi for the burglary charge, and he bit. He went with us, and he pointed out where Stuba was living now. No wonder we hadn't been able to find him. There was a little shack at the back of a lot behind two houses. We thought it was a chicken coop at first. We took Alonzo back to the station, then we picked up Stuba. He was surprised to see us and not very happy. We took him in. Next, Alonzo gave us Crandall's address.
13: Yeah?
1: Mr. Crandall in?
13: No.
0: Will he be back soon?
13: I don't know. Who are you?
1: Sergeant Friday, Sergeant Romero, police.
13: What do you want with him?
0: Oh, nothing important, lady. We just wanted him as a witness.
13: Oh. Well, I don't know just when he'll be back. Probably an hour or two.
0: Okay, thanks.
1: We went down the street away and we staked out in the car. We sat there for about 5 hours and then Ben nudged me in the ribs.
0: Hey, Joe.
1: Huh?
0: Joe, take a look. Coming along the sidewalk.
1: Yeah. And he's got red hair. Come on. Crandall.
15: Huh?
1: Your name Crandall?
15: Who are you?
1: Friday Romero, police.
15: Police? What do you want with me? I haven't done nothing.
0: Well, then you've got nothing in the world to worry about. Come on.
1: We questioned Crandall for an hour, but he wouldn't give an inch. Denied everything. Then we put him in a car and we drove over to Officer Williams' house. I left Ben in the living room with Crandall while I went in Williams' bedroom.
16: Hello, Sarge.
1: Hi, Williams. How are you doing?
16: A little better, I think.
1: That's fine. Look, we've got another redhead outside.
16: Bring him in.
1: Okay. All right, Crandall, come on in here.
15: Who's in there? Why'd you bring me over here?
1: Come on in here. How about it, Williams?
16: That's the guy.
15: No, I'm
16: That's
15: not.
16: The guy that shot me.
1: Well, Crandall?
15: No.
1: Yeah.
15: It was an accident. I didn't mean to shoot him. It was an accident.
1: Once Crandall got started, he talked his head off. He also admitted being in on the liquor store killing, but insisted he was only the lookout. We took him back to the station and got his whole story down on a tape recorder. Yeah, he was left-handed. Then we went back to Alonzo, who didn't know we had Crandall's confession. We met the chief in the hall outside the room where they were holding Alonzo.
10: About ready to tie the knot?
0: Oh, hope so, Chief. But Alonzo hasn't given any yet, and we still haven't found those guns.
10: We've got one of them.
0: Which one?
10: The Smith and Wesson. Stuba popped about that one 10 minutes ago. Said he left it with his girl. A couple of the boys are on their way over to get it now.
1: That's good, Ed. That leaves just the 3220.
10: You haven't mentioned the 3220 to Alonzo, have you?
1: No. He still thinks we're after that Smith and Wesson, and that's the way we're going to play it right now.
10: Go ahead.
14: Look, how much longer are you guys going to hold me here? Didn't you check with those friends of mine?
0: Alonzo, we got a tip that you've been trying to sell a gun lately.
14: A gun?
0: Yeah, 44 Smith and Wesson.
14: Oh. No, it's not true.
1: That Smith & Wesson's been used in a couple of robbery jobs this month, and we think it's your gun.
14: That's a lie.
1: Any proof of that?
14: Why, yeah. Sure, I got proof of that. I used to have a gun, but it wasn't a Smith & Wesson. Look, if I tell you where it is, that ought to convince you, shouldn't it?
1: It'll help things.
14: Okay. I sold it to a neighbor of mine. He gave me $7. I'll give you his address.
0: You sure it's not a Smith & Wesson?
14: Sure, I'm sure. It's a 3220.
1: Yeah, it worked. We went to the neighbor's address, and he admitted having bought the 3220, but said he lent it to a friend who'd never returned it. The friend had hocked the gun to a barber. The barber gave him $15 and a haircut for it. We finally got it from the barber, and we came back to the station.
0: I'm all set, Joe. I'll be in the next room. Just give me the nod.
1: Okay. Hello, Alonzo.
14: Hey, you got the gun?
1: Yeah, we got the gun.
14: Well, now maybe you'll believe I'm on the level. Okay, if I go now?
1: I guess we won't be able to hold you here much longer.
14: You can say that again, brother. You could have saved a lot of time for you to listen to what I've been trying to tell you all along.
1: I guess you're right, Alonzo.
14: Sure, I'm right. You know, you guys would be a lot better off if you believed guys like me the first time we tell you something.
17: Instead of running... I was only a lookout. I was outside. It was the other two who pulled that one. Stuba and Alonzo. Alonzo killed the clerk.
1: Hold it, Alonzo.
14: All
1: right, Alonzo, that's enough. Now, come on, how about it?
14: What's the use? All right. That's like he said.
1: Okay, Ben, bring your recorder in here. Alonzo's ready to make a record now. By playing back Crandall's statement that we'd recorded earlier, we got a full confession from Alonzo. We took the three of them out and had them reenact the four shootings, and we photographed it on sound film. Crandall, the redhead, was the one who shot the two police officers, but he was only the lookout for the liquor store killing, which explains why the girl witness didn't see him in the store. Stuba and Alonzo were the ones who pulled that job. And Alonzo, the worst of the bunch, was the one who put the .32-20 against the spine of the wounded clerk. The three of them took turns at shooting the cab drivers and robbing them. That accounted for the mixed-up descriptions, including all that left-handed business. Two of the three suspects happened to be left-handed. Well, that was the crop. Crandall, Alonzo, Stuba. Four shootings, three robberies, four attempted murders, one murder. The three men were tried and convicted. They're all in the state penitentiary. Crandall's there for life. Alonzo and Stuba, they'll be executed next week. File it, will you, Ben? Case closed.
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20: 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Horrell, Chief of Police, Los Angeles Police Department.
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1: Johnny Deller.
2: Dave Lawler, Johnny, over at Surety Mutual and Trust Company.
1: Oh, hi, Dave. Long time.
2: Yeah, I know. Listen, you own a pair of dark sunglasses and some real loud sports shirts?
1: Mine are so loud I have to keep them in a soundproof drawer.
2: Great. But where you'll be at this time tomorrow, nobody will give them a second look.
1: Oh? Like where?
2: Well, according to the travel folders, it's, quote, the land where the summer spends the winter, unquote. In other words...
1: Palm Springs, California. Dave, you're on.
2: Good.
1: But don't forget, this can be pretty expensive for your company.
2: Oh, more than you know, Johnny. $75,000 hard cash.
1: Ah, oui.
2: Unless you're able to prove the bracelet Dan Galloway gave to his child bride wasn't really stolen.
1: For a trip to Palm Springs at this time of year, I think I could prove anything.
0: Bob Bailey in the exciting adventures of the man with the action-packed expense account. America's fabulous freelance insurance investigator.
1: Yours truly, Johnny Deller.

0: 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I registered at La Casa de Paz on South Palm Canyon Drive, changed into casual clothes, and sauntered over to police headquarters. Detective Sergeant Lacey was about to leave for lunch, so I went along with him.
1: Yeah, Dollar, you'd be surprised at how much stuff is lost in this town during the course of just one season.
0: The report we got says it was stolen, Sergeant.
1: Oh, sure, sure. But I doubt it.
0: A $75,000 bracelet just 5 days old? That'd be a little careless of the lady, wouldn't it?
1: Well, if you were married to one of the biggest wildcatters in the oil business, maybe you could afford to be careless.
0: What about Dan Galloway? Didn't you say he was drilling somewhere around here?
1: About 80 miles south in the middle of the desert down by Salton Sea.
0: Salton Sea. Oh, that's really a big inland lake that lies way down below sea level, isn't it?
1: You want to bring me a check, Dottie? 245 feet below sea level, Dollar.
0: There's oil there?
1: Dan Galloway figures it this way. One of the most successful new fields that's been worked in years is deep under the Gulf of Mexico off the coast of Louisiana. There are a lot of salt domes down there, and underneath them are big pools of oil, millions of barrels. So, why not under the Salton Sea, which is all salt deposits?
0: Who knows? Maybe he has something. Anybody else drilling down there?
1: Just Galloway. Who else needs it? I mean, any more than he does.
0: Well, does he?
1: All yours, Dottie. How would I know if Galloway needs it? But there has been talk around, you know.
0: But if he's hard up, how could he afford that fancy bracelet last week?
1: Yeah. Or the snazzy Italian sports car the week before that. I don't know either, darling.
0: What about his wife?
1: Oh, that Roberta. What a doll. And in 3D, if you know what I mean. How an old coot like him could ever latch onto a pretty little chick like her?
0: I take it Roberta's somewhat younger than her husband.
1: Oh, not more than 35, 40 years.
0: Oh, I see. How long have they been married?
1: Two, maybe 3 years. Down in Dallas, I think it was. She's a Texas girl.
0: Well, is it working out? I mean, are they happy?
1: There's talk about that, too.
0: What kind of talk?
1: Oh, it's really just small-town gossip for the most part. Ever hear of Sonny Wyman?
0: Wyman? No.
1: Well, Sonny's around Roberta's age. One of those kids who came up from nothing, but all the time knew exactly where he was going. You know, made a point of meeting the right people, shaking the right hands. Real nice kid, too.
0: What's he do?
1: When the season's over here, he works Pasadena, Beverly Hills, and L.A. Always has something that'll intrigue his wealthy friends. This season, it's Italian sports cars. Cosmo Romas, I think they are.
0: And he's the one who sold the Galloways theirs, huh?
1: He sold Roberta hers.
0: Any angle there in connection with the bracelet?
1: Huh? There is. You let me know.
0: Well, if there isn't, what have you been working up to?
1: Well, actually, nothing. You see, I still believe it was lost.
0: Expense account item two, $35 for rental of a drive-your-own car. I found the Galloway place about 2 miles out north and east of town. As I parked in the broad U-shaped driveway, I noticed a low, shiny, suntan-color sports car standing in the shade of a date palm back by the garage. I started over to take a look at it, but the front door of the house opened, a Filipino boy appeared, took my name, and showed me into the living room. Through the solid wall of picture windows, I could see that the whole place was built around a kidney-shaped swimming pool. Mighty inviting. And so was Roberta, Mrs. Galloway, when she stepped into the room a minute or two later.
2: Hi there, Mr. Dollar. My, it's nice of you to come all the way out here.
0: Yeah, Sergeant Lacey was right. Roberta was a living doll. 22 or 3, trim, petite, and with a figure that... Well, let's not go into that. She said it would be more comfortable out on the lanai beside the pool.
2: I just wish there was something I could tell you about that bracelet that'd help you find it, Mr. Dollar, but... Well... Just must have been stolen.
0: Well, it makes no difference insofar as your claim is concerned, Mrs. Galloway. The company will still have to pay up, you know, unless, of course, it's found.
2: Oh, I know that. How do you go about your investigation? I mean, do you offer a reward or something?
0: Usually, yes. Of course, it depends on...
2: How much have they offered for my bracelet?
0: Well, frankly, I haven't checked on that yet. But now, Mrs. Galloway...
2: How much would you guess, Johnny?
0: Well... Claim this size, probably somewhere between 10 and 30%.
2: What's the matter, Johnny? Your ear's out a mile.
0: Nothing. I just thought I heard...
2: Now, that's funny. I didn't hear a thing.
0: But I had. Quick footsteps somewhere in the house. Then a door opened and closed. Then a few seconds later, the unmistakable growl of a high-powered engine thundering out through twin straight pipes.
2: Oh, that. Probably some hot rod fan in the neighborhood just drove by. Aren't they?
0: She prattled on for another hour or so and again asked about possibilities of a reward for her bracelet. But so far as helpful information was concerned, she came up with nothing. So I excused myself and drove back to town. I wanted to talk to the driver of that sports car. I also wanted to check with Wilhoit Van Hook, the jeweler who had sold the bracelet. I found his shop on Palm Canyon Drive, a small place, but very ultra-ultra. As I was about to enter the door...
3: Hey, Mr. Dollar, got a minute?
0: Oh, yeah, sure. 2 or 3 minutes. And I like your car. Mr. Wyman, isn't it?
3: That's right. How'd you know?
0: How'd you know mine?
3: Yeah, real cloak and dagger stuff, huh? You knew I was out at Berta's house, didn't you?
0: Well, it seemed pretty obvious when I heard you hot-footed for the door and then heard this pint-sized monster of yours barrel off.
3: Hey, you wouldn't like to buy a Cosmo Roma, would you? It's a real dilly.
0: Oh, I'd like nothing better, but I'm out here on a job.
3: Yeah, I know. That's what I wanted to talk to you about.
0: Well, you know anything that'll help me?
3: Not much, I'm afraid. But I'll be glad to tell you anything I can. You going in to see Willie?
0: Willie?
3: Yeah, you know, Wilhoit Van Hook, the jeweler.
0: I was, yeah. Why? Do you know him?
3: Know him? I sold him one of these. One exactly like mine. And we're both going to be in the rally they're holding next Sunday. You ever see a good sports car race?
0: No, I'm afraid not.
3: Well, we'll soon fix that. And look, after you've talked to Willie, if you want to go down to where Dan Galloway is drilling his new well, I'll be glad to give you a lift.
0: Good idea. But I don't want to take you out of your way.
3: Oh, not at all. I was going that way anyhow. Besides, I thought it might give us a chance to talk a little.
0: Sure, why not? With a name like Wilhoit Van Hook, I expected... Well, I don't know what I expected. As it turned out, he was a smartly dressed chap of about 40, tall and slim, blonde hair and quick blue eyes, an alert mind. I told him why I was in Palm Springs, showed him my credentials, and he immediately offered full cooperation.
4: Now, here we are, Mr. Dollar. Here's a copy of the appraisal. A duplicate of the statement I sent Dan Galloway. And here... Yes, here's a sketch of the bracelet.
0: Ah, very good.
4: Diamonds here. Emeralds. And the mounting is yellow gold. Hand-worked, all of it.
0: Mm-hmm. One thing I can't help wondering about, Mr. Van Hook.
4: Yes?
0: Isn't a $75,000 bracelet a bit unusual for a shop in a resort town?
4: As a matter of fact, it is. As you can see, I specialize in rare and exclusive sort of things. But very little over, say, $10,000 or $12,000.
0: Then the Galloway bracelet was an exception.
4: Yes. After Dan told me what he had in mind to give to his wife... I had some sent over from Pasadena and Los Angeles by wholesalers with whom I do business. You know, had them shipped down on consignment. He liked one, and that was that.
0: I see.
4: Mr. Dollar, I wouldn't want this to go any farther, of course. But after all, jewelers and insurance companies are... Well, our businesses are pretty well tied together, at least on occasion.
0: Yes, unfortunately. But what are you getting at?
4: I'll tell you. 2 days after the bracelet was delivered, one morning, just as I was opening up, Dan came in here.
0: So?
4: He was ill at ease, looked worried. He said he had to have some cash quickly. He asked if I could possibly refund his money.
0: Oh? Did you?
4: No, because I couldn't. Things have been rather slow for me this season. Quite frankly, I'd used all I'd made on the bracelet to pay up some old bills. I told him as much and that I was sorry, but I just couldn't help him.
0: Did Galloway say why he had to have that much cash right away?
4: Yes.
0: Well?
4: I don't know much about oil drilling, but as I understand it, his test well is down some 400 feet further than he'd planned on going. And the day before he came in here, something on his rig had broken loose and left him with a highly expensive repair job before he could proceed any further. Apparently it was all very serious and very expensive.
0: Strange, his wife didn't seem to be bothered. I just talked to her.
4: Berta? Believe me, Mr. Dollar, she wouldn't be. In fact, I doubt if she even knows.
0: Oh?
4: Figure it out for yourself. A man of nearly 60 who has to give bracelets and fancy cars to his wife to keep up her interest. Well, you'd hardly expect him to tell her that kind of news, now would you?
0: No, I suppose not. Especially if he's worried about the competition.
4: And if you ask me, he has competition. If only he could see it.

0: That suntan and chrome Cosmoroma was all Sonny Wyman claimed it was. It purred like a kitten, performed beautifully. But I was more interested at the moment in what Sonny wanted to talk about.
1: Johnny, I'm going to be perfectly blunt with you.
0: I'll go along with that.
1: Out at the house a while ago, I felt pretty foolish when you arrived and Berta insisted I hide until she could get you out on the lanai.
0: Did she have any particular reason?
1: Well, you see, we know that... Well, there's some talk going around about Berta and me.
0: Any truth in it, Sonny?
1: A little, I guess. You saw her.
0: Oh, yeah?
1: I mean, there's nothing serious between us. It's just that, well, with Dan away so much of the time, we have fun together.
0: Yeah, sure. Now, what about the bracelet?
1: You mean who might have stolen it?
0: That's the general idea.
1: I don't know. I have no idea. That sound funny to you?
0: Should it?
1: Well, after all, Dan and Berta keeping their house open to everybody. People in to swim, play badminton, cocktails, barbecues. I guess half the population of Palm Springs has been there at one time or another. And even if it weren't an invited guest, why, it'd be simple for someone to just sneak in and walk off with it.
0: Providing, of course, they knew where it was kept.
1: Well, yeah, someone who was close enough to... Well, yeah, I heard Berta ask you about a reward for it.
0: You think a big enough reward would turn it up?
1: I would think so. I understand that stolen jewelry brings about 20 cents on the dollar.
0: Sometimes it brings 20 cents. Sometimes 20 years.
1: Yeah. Well, I just wonder.
0: How's the car business doing, Sonny?
1: Oh, great, great. It's really one of the reasons I'm driving out this way.
0: Oh, a prospect? An oil-rich Indian or a well-to-do prairie dog?
1: Hardly. No, I told you we were having a sports car rally on Sunday. Well, being the promoter, so to speak, I'm going down to check the course. If you're still around, you ought to come.
0: Oh, maybe I will.
1: Having some good events, too. Willie Van Hook and I are running a match race. He's quite a bug, you know. And ever since I sold him the twin of this job, he's been working it over. Special carburetor, racing cams, everything.
0: And no wonder I can't afford this kind of stuff.
1: Oh, man. You'd be amazed at the amount of money that changes hands.
0: Now, wait a minute, Sonny. Isn't that an oil rig over there?
1: Yeah, Dan Galloway's. The rig itself's about 50 feet out in the lake. The shack or office or whatever you want to call it's over the other way. You see? About a quarter of a mile beyond those Joshua trees. I'll drive you over.
0: He did. There was an old car parked near the shack, so we figured Dan Galloway must be inside. Sonny Wyman dropped me in front of it, then took off in a cloud of dust and exhaust gas. I picked my way between the cactus plants, opened the door without knocking, and barged right in. Mr.,
2: Oh, hello.
0: Well, no use asking. If Mr. Galloway is here, I can see he isn't.
2: No, he isn't.
0: Is it all right if I wait? I'm Johnny Dollar.
2: I'm Mrs. Galloway, Mr. Dollar.
0: Huh?
2: Hell, that is, I'm the first Mrs. Galloway. The former. The one who scrimped and saved while Dan was booming around every oil field all over the country trying to make his score. I'm the forgotten Mrs. Galloway.
0: Oh, yeah. Well, I'm sorry. Are you expecting him back soon?
2: Who knows? Been waiting here 3 hours. But I'll wait 3 days if I have to. Promises, that's all. Promises.
0: What do you mean, Mrs. Galloway?
2: After working to help him the way I did for all those years, and then to be tossed over for somebody else who never did a lick of work in her life. Oh, sure. Give me anything I want if I let him free. So what have I got? Promises.
0: Well, I'm sorry. But getting all upset isn't going to help.
2: Well, wouldn't you be upset if you had more than $18,000 in back alimony coming to you? And with them living like royalty?
0: Oh, I see.
2: Well, he's not going to keep on getting away with it. That's why I'm here.
0: Well, now that gun in your handbag isn't the answer, I'm afraid.
2: How'd you know?
0: I've seen that kind of bulge in a handbag before. You really have ideas about using it on him? Well?
2: Why? Oh, I don't know. There are times when I feel as though killing would be too good for him. Then there are other times when... Oh, I don't know.
0: Well, here, better let me have it.
2: Leave me alone.
0: Well, I'm not going to sit here and try to make sense with somebody as upset as you are who has a gun.
2: Well, how would you feel? What would you do if you were me?
0: How should I know? But killing him isn't the answer.
2: Isn't it?
0: Or sitting here shouting at me.
2: Who are you anyway? What are you doing here?
0: I came out here to see your husband, your ex-husband, on business.
2: What kind of business?
0: A friend drove me out here and figured Dan would drive me back. But since he isn't around, there's no point in my staying here. Or you either.
2: Well, maybe you aren't.
0: You have a car, so you and I are driving back to Palm Springs.
2: I'm not leaving here till I see Dan. Until I get some money from him. Or see him dead. Maybe he's at the well.
0: All right. Maybe he is over there. Now, come on. Why I took this on, I didn't know. But I couldn't leave that slightly frantic woman sitting there, waiting, with murder in her heart. For all I knew, she'd murdered Dan already. Better inspect the gun later. The road down toward the oil rig was just a pair of ruts in the desert sand. Then just as we cut in between some yucca plants and a wind-blown Joshua tree, I slammed on the brakes. There, in the middle of the trail, lay a man's body, crushed and twisted. Dan Galloway had been carefully, repeatedly, run over by a car. Expense account item 3, $1.19 for a quick phone call to Sergeant Lacey in Palm Springs and smelling salts and a bromide for Florida, the ex-Mrs. Galloway. Then I dropped her off at the Galloway house. She and Roberta ended up consoling each other while I huddled with Lacey in his office at headquarters.
3: Some of the boys are still out there, Dollar, checking tire prints, taking pictures, and so on.
0: No clue as to who ran Galloway down?
3: Not yet. Looked to me as though Galloway stepped out of his own car to see whoever had pulled up in the other and was run down for his trouble. The car that did it ran around in a circle over and over him.
0: Any suspects, Sergeant?
3: You found his ex-wife, Flora, waiting for him in the field office, you said.
0: That's right.
3: And she was pretty nervous, on edge, you said.
0: So?
3: Also, she was carrying a gun.
0: Whoa, now, wait a minute.
3: Any reason why she couldn't have run him down earlier, then gone back and just waited for somebody like you to come along? Somebody with whom she could then discover the body?
0: Only one hitch.
3: You told me yourself, Dollar, that she was pretty insistent about your going over there to look for Gannon.
0: Yeah, I know. But, Sergeant, you're off on the wrong foot.
3: Why?
0: Because of the tracks left by the killer's car. They didn't match the tires on Flora's car.
3: You checked?
0: I checked. And if I were you, I'd have your boys find out whose car did make those tracks.
3: I'm way ahead of you.
0: Well, if you know, then what do you...
3: Hey, wait a second. Yeah?
4: Levine, Sergeant. I got news for you.
3: Hey, listen to this, Dollar.
4: About those tire tracks at the scene of the killing.
0: Well, right on cue.
4: They're the same make and size as the tires on Sonny Wyman's Cosmo Roma.
3: You sure?
4: Well, I told you, it's a scene. I thought it was a sports car, but the small size of the circle the tracks made.
3: Yeah?
4: And knowing the feeling between Wyman and Galloway, I went right over to his place. Nice, clean tracks all over, and they match.
3: You're holding Wyman?
4: Oh, well, I don't know where he is, Sergeant. He wasn't at his place, and there was no answer to the phone at his showroom.
3: Well, then get after him. Put out a flash on him. With that car, he shouldn't be too hard to find. Let me know when he's picked up.
4: Yes, sir.
0: What do you think, Sergeant?
3: You know something, Dollar? I have a notion that when we find Sonny Wyman, we'll also find out what happened to that bracelet.
0: Yeah, could be. One thing was certain. Dan Galloway could no longer be suspect in the case. But Roberta? Why not? Maybe she did know that Dan had run out of money. Maybe that's why she was so interested in the amount of reward for the bracelet. Now, what about Sonny Wyman? Well, it looked bad. A smart young opportunist out for the fast buck. And, of course, close to Galloway's wife. Anything he could do to hurt Galloway would help him. And now these tire tracks, the one solid clue to Galloway's killer. Sergeant Lacey and I drove out to the Galloway house.
5: No, Johnny. I haven't seen Sonny since he left here this afternoon. That's when you were here.
3: He didn't call up?
5: Why should he call up?
0: Why shouldn't he call, Roberta, if he'd heard that Dan was killed?
5: Now you listen here, Mr. Dollar. If you're trying to trick me into saying something about Sonny having anything to do with Dan's death, you're wasting your time. And what's more... Pardon me. Hello? Oh, yes. Just a minute. For you, Sergeant Lacey.
3: Oh, thanks. Hello? Yes? Yes, when? Yeah, I see. Okay, Levine, thanks.
0: Has he found Sonny Wyman?
3: He sure has. And if you want to see him, you'll have to go to the coroner's office.
0: What?
5: Oh, no.
3: Yeah, that souped-up car of his, a couple of miles out of town, ran off a curve and over a 100-foot bank.
0: Within minutes, Lacey and I were at the scene of the accident, looking things over with the help of flashlights.
3: Yeah, he must have been really burning up the road to spin and roll this far off the highway.
0: But surely he must have been familiar with that curve.
3: Oh, sure. He knew these roads around here as well as anybody in the county.
0: Tires still in one piece, too. And these sport cars usually corner pretty well.
3: Well, this one didn't.
0: Hey, Lacey, look here.
3: Yeah?
0: This left rear fender. Looks to me like this car was sideswiped.
3: Hey, you're right. Rolling over never make a long crease like that.
0: Uh-huh.
3: And now, wait. If another car sideswiped him, there'd be paint on this fender. Paint from the other car.
0: Sergeant, you're absolutely right.
3: And since there's none here...
0: Sergeant, you're absolutely wrong. How far to the nearest filling station?
3: What?
0: I want to make a couple of calls to some wholesale jewelers in Pasadena and Los Angeles.
3: Right now, in the middle of the night?
0: Right now.
3: Wholesale jewelers?
0: Expense account item 4, $11.90, phone calls to Pasadena and L.A. The third call yielded Mr. Alfred Menken of Menken Imports Incorporated, who was pretty cheerful about having been gotten out of bed.
6: It's quite all right, Mr. Dollar. Now that I'm up, I'm wide awake almost.
0: Well, I hate to throw something like this at you in the middle of the night, Mr. Macon, but tell me, please. Did you ship a diamond and emerald bracelet to Will Hoyt Van Hook in Palm Springs within the past few weeks?
6: Why, yes, Mr. Dollar.
0: Oh?
6: As a matter of fact, I sent him three. That was 2 weeks ago, and he returned them all.
0: Returned them? When?
6: Well, two of them the day after he got them. But the third one he kept for a while. I got it back just last Thursday. Now, I don't know if that means anything to you.
0: You bet it does. Thanks very much. Lacey and I piled into one squad car, four patrolmen in another. It was several miles out to the little ranch where Van Hook lived, and Lacey and I chewed it over as we drove along.
3: And don't hold out on me, Johnny. What if it made you think of Willie Van Hook is the one who drove Sonny Wyman off the road?
0: Well, apparently there was no paint on that fender from the car that sideswiped him. Actually, there was.
3: Holy... Of course. Van Hook's car is exactly the same color as Sonny's.
0: Another thing. The car that ran down Galloway, like the one Sonny drove, even down to the tires, but not necessarily the same car. Plus the fact I couldn't help wondering about Van Hook all along.
3: Yeah, but why?
0: In a job like mine, you have to wonder about everybody connected with the case.
3: Anything particular about Van Hook?
0: Well, he told me that he'd use the money he got from Galloway to pay off some overdue bills. And yet, a few weeks ago, he was able to buy an $8,000 sports car.
3: It ties up, Dollar. It all ties up. But how did Sonny Wyman figure in it?
0: Oh, Sonny was a fellow who lived by his wits. He may have reached the same conclusion about Van Hook that I did. May have had an idea for latching onto the reward money. He mentioned the matter of reward to me a couple of times.
3: Or he may have had ideas for blackmailing Van Hook.
0: Another thing. Van Hook saw me drive away from his shop in Sonny's car. That meant he had to act fast, get rid of Galloway, who'd given him back the bracelet, and, of course, take Sonny out of the picture, too.
3: Yeah, all seems to add up very nicely. And when we face Van Hook, well, there's his place now. Here's his driveway.
0: Well, either he's skipped out or he's asleep. No lights on in the place.
3: Well, if you ask me, he's far...
0: No, wait.
3: Yeah?
0: The third window on the right. The blind was pulled away for a second or two.
3: Well, then let's get out of this car. We're sitting ducks in here.
7: Well, how about it, Sergeant?
8: What do we do?
3: You boys split up. Cover the back and sides of the house.
7: He's in there?
3: Yeah.
7: Okay, boys. Come on.
9: All right.
3: Johnny, maybe you better keep out of this.
0: Are you kidding? I'm... Hey, listen.
3: The car door, I'm sure of it.
0: Yeah, I know.
3: Holy... What's he up to? Gonna lock himself in and take the monoxide route?
0: Come on. Are there back doors in that garage?
3: Not that I know of. Wait a minute. Van Hook! This is the police! We've got men all around this place. Turn off that engine and come out of there with your hands over your head. Don't be a fool, Van Hook. You haven't got a chance. Come out of that garage.
10: Hey, did you see that? He drove right through the door of his garage.
0: Come on, Lacey, the car.
10: Get after him, you guys. Get moving.
11: Yeah, come on, boys.
3: Crazy fool. He's getting into the sideswiping habit. See what he did to that other patrol car?
0: Yeah, they're okay. They're off of tailing us. Come on, step on it, Lacey.
3: This is one time we ought to have a Cosmo Roma.
0: Well, maybe he can outrun us, but with two cars on his tail, he may get careless, take chances. If so...
10: Yeah, hang on.
0: Oh! Lacey, you could qualify for some of those road races yourself.
3: That guy's out of his head. Main highway like this, full of trucks and trailers.
0: Oh, don't worry about those guys. Those interstate truckers will give you a clear road after them. They're the best drivers in the country. Come on, hit your siren.
3: You're right.
0: See, I told you those guys would give you the road.
10: Holy... Look! The trailer in front of him. And the oncoming truck. Van Hook's trying to squeeze through.
0: Pull up. Pull up, or we'll... Well, he squeezed through, all right. Squeezed right through the pearly gates. Expense account item 5, $38.75, room, two meals, and valet service at the Casa de Paz. 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Remarks? Well, justice is done in pretty strange ways sometimes. Kind of makes you think. Maybe it pays to tread the straight and narrow, doesn't it? Yours truly, Johnny Dollar.
12: Now, here is our star to tell you about next week's story.
0: Next week, international intrigue, a beautiful girl, and a very clever chemist. Join us, won't you? Yours truly, Johnny Dollar.

Yours truly, Johnny Dollar, starring Bob Bailey, originates in Hollywood. It is written by Paul Franklin and is produced and directed by Jack Johnstone. Heard in our cast were Barbara Eiler, Paula Winslow, Horace Lewis, Frank Nelson, Sam Edwards, Austin Green, and Shep Minken. Musical supervision is by Amerigo Marino. Be sure to join us next week, same time and station, for another exciting story of yours truly, Johnny Dollar. This is Dan Cumberly speaking.

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1: News this hour from Town Hall. I'm Jason Walker. Folks in Kentucky and all across the nation waiting for word on why GOP Senator Mitch McConnell has been hospitalized now nearly a month. Here's correspondent Laura Winters.
2: Senator McConnell has been in the hospital now for more than 3 weeks since June 14th. The exact reason not disclosed by his office. However, McConnell's staff has said he continues to improve. McConnell has also spoken by phone with other senators, including Majority Leader John Thune and Senator John Barrasso. McConnell, who is 84, has had a history of health issues, including triple bypass surgery back in 2003.
1: U.S. military has carried out more strikes on Iran after the Islamic Republic attacked ships in the Strait of Hormuz. President Trump says it signals the end of a ceasefire. U.S. military now says those attacks ended early Thursday morning. And President Trump telling reporters a former president tried to negotiate with Iran by giving them money. Lots of money.
3: Obama actually gave them vast amounts of money. He'd like this. He gave them a plane load of money, $1.7 billion in green cash. They loaded up a Boeing. They loaded up a Boeing 757. Remember the old 750? It was a beautiful plane loaded up with cash. It took all the seats out.
1: Kuwait, meanwhile, sounding its missile alert sirens early Thursday after Bahrain and Qatar warning of an Iranian attack after the U.S. had launched a new round of airstrikes targeting Iran. Federal Reserve's rate-setting committee agreeing to keep its key rate unchanged at its meeting last month, although most officials were split over where inflation is likely to stay elevated or might cool down eventually. More on these stories, townhall.com.
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1: Tensions in the Middle East influencing the markets.
5: Oil prices rose and stock markets dropped in shaky trading after President Donald Trump raised doubts about the temporary ceasefire in the war with Iran. The S&P 500 fell 0.3% Wednesday. The Dow fell 576 points, that's about 1.1%. The drops came after Trump said the ceasefire agreement with Iran was over. Trump later said in the afternoon that the most recent fighting did not mean a return to full-scale war. The Nasdaq Composite erased an early loss and rose 0.2%. The price of Brent crude oil rose 5% above $78 a barrel. Seth Sutel in New York.
1: That's it for Graham Plattner, Maine Democratic Party, voting to hold a convention now that he has announced he's dropping out of the Senate race. Plattner, accused of sexual assault by a former girlfriend, vehemently denies the allegations. Breaking news and analysis, townhall.com. Well, Prince Harry's final lawsuit against the British tabloids ending in defeat. Here's Bob Agnew.
6: A judge ruled Tuesday that Harry failed to prove his privacy invasion claims against Associated Newspapers Limited, the publisher of the Daily Mail. Harry and others allege that ANL journalists used unlawful methods from phone hacking to landline tapping and even planting listening devices. But the judge ruled the plaintiffs failed to prove that the information used in the newspaper stories had been unlawfully obtained. Bob Agnew reporting.
1: A preliminary hearing for the man charged with killing Charlie Kirk resumes Thursday. Prosecutors aiming to show they have enough evidence against Tyler Robinson to proceed to trial. The 23-year-old defendant is charged with aggravated murder. in Kirk's September 10th assassination in Utah. Robinson, though, has not yet entered a plea. More on these stories, townhall.com.
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0: Hi, registered pharmacist Ben Fuchs here. I've been studying healthy bodies for 35 years, and what I've got to tell you may shock and surprise you, but if you listen up, it may change your life. Everyone has heard of the nervous system, but were you aware that we actually have two of them? One that's associated with healing and rest and relaxation, and a second that's associated with degeneration, anxiety, and stress. And if we're dealing with any health challenge, chronic activation of the second stress nervous system is likely involved. In fact, almost all health challenges involve activation of the stress-based so-called sympathetic flight or fight nervous system. Even if it doesn't appear that way upon initial observation, you can rest assured that if something is breaking down in your body, this emergency response system has been activated. The stress component may not be obvious, but if we're health challenged in any way, the stress nervous system has probably been activated. So to find the root of your health challenge, find the stressor. Whatever it is, find the stress nervous system trigger. It may involve something you're worried about, your job, relationships, financial situations. It may be a bacteria, it may be a food intolerance, shortage of oxygen, or a combination thereof. 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
2: News this hour from Town Hall. I'm Jason Walker. Death toll from Tropical Storm Maysak in southern China has reached 39. Hundreds of people have reportedly been injured in that storm. U.S. military ending its latest round of airstrikes that hit Iran, hitting more than 90 targets. And wrapping up the NATO summit in Turkey, President Trump says his administration may proceed without a deal because Iran cannot be trusted.
3: I don't know if we're going to have a deal. We may just do it without a deal because you know what? It's easier. Because these people, they lie and they cheat and you have an agreement and they'll go outside. For instance, they agreed, well, we'll never have a nuclear weapon. They agreed. Then they go outside, they have a news conference where they leak that we never discussed the subject. Now, who would believe we never discussed the subject? Because for me, that's 99.9% of what we're doing.
2: And the president says in the past, Iran saw negotiations as an opportunity to inflict more violence.
3: Iran, they've misbehaved 47 years. They've killed our soldiers, they've killed our people, and they've killed a lot of people all over the Middle East and elsewhere. And the roadside bomb was their preferred, you know, the preferred weapon was by Soleimani, the roadside bomb, where it would explode under a truck. We actually built trucks with fours, steel this thick, and then all they did was they made bigger bombs.
2: Well, during a meeting with Ukrainian President Volodymyr Zelensky during the NATO summit in Turkey, President Trump said the United States will give Kyiv the right to make Patriot air defense systems and show them exactly how it's done.
3: We're going to give a license to you to make Patriots. That's pretty cool, right?
4: Larry.
3: This way you can't complain that we're not giving them enough. I say, make them yourself. We haven't informed the company of that yet, but that'll work out all right. You know, I'm sure they'll be thrilled.
2: And more on these stories at townhall.com.
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2: AI program in the state of Utah sparking a vigorous debate.
4: That debate is about the role of the technology in healthcare. Utah is the first state in the nation to allow AI to renew prescriptions for patients. Previously, that role had always been reserved for doctors and other medically licensed professionals. Technically, state and federal laws don't allow AI programs to handle prescriptions, but officials in Utah have waived those requirements for Doctronic, maker of the AI chatbot that converses with patients and can send refill orders to their pharmacy. The Federal Food and Drug Administration has signaled it doesn't plan to intervene. Keith Peters, Washington.
2: Postal Service once again hiking the price of the Forever stamps. Next Monday, the stamps will increase by 4 cents, at which time the stamp will cost 82 cents. Breaking news and analysis, townhall.com. Prosecutors work to show they do have enough evidence to try Tyler Robinson in the murder of Charlie Kirk. The week-long preliminary hearing continues Thursday as the country watches. Correspondent Hannah Schoenbaum has more on the story.
6: Charlie Kirk's widow and parents were back in court in Utah on Wednesday as investigators testified in the week-long preliminary hearing for the man accused of killing him. I was in the courtroom as an agent with the Utah State Bureau of Investigation described the night that defendant Tyler Robinson showed up with his parents at the Washington County Sheriff's Office to turn himself in. He has not entered a plea. Next in the case, we expect to hear parts of an interview with Robinson's roommate and romantic partner, Lance Twiggs. Prosecutors say they also plan to introduce as evidence an alleged confession note that Robinson left for Twig. Outside the courthouse in Provo, Utah, I'm Hannah Schoenbaum.
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0: And welcome back, George Norrie, along with Richard Dolan. Richard, we hear a lot of stories of motherships and small craft that come out of that. Do we hear much about USOs, mother-type ships? I don't think so. They're all small objects, aren't they?
1: Usually. I don't know, actually. I don't really know. Some of these objects are pretty big, measured in hundreds of yards, not necessarily as big as a city block. There's one case, this is from my first volume, so it's from the 1950s, but I think it's a good case. It involves a U.S. aircraft carrier, the USS Franklin D. Roosevelt aircraft carrier, and in, I think it's 1954, it was

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3: News this hour from Town Hall. I'm Jason Walker. The Trump administration will allow Ukraine to manufacture Patriot air defense systems.
4: We'll give them the right to make Patriots. We'll show them how to do it. It's very complex, actually, but it's... You'll figure out the complexity quickly.
3: That decision does mark a major shift for the U.S., as Washington had previously resisted this move. President Trump also had high praise for NATO members for increasing defense spending, which they discussed prior to the end of the NATO summit. President Trump flew home from the summit on an older Air Force One instead of the new Qatari-gifted retrofitted Red Jet that he arrived in.
5: It's flying to Europe to one of the big bases, two or three of the big bases, where we can show it to the people, and we'll be going home by normal methods.
3: Trump administration cracking down on fraud.
6: Vice President J.D. Vance says the administration is launching a new effort targeting abuse of the H-1B visa program.
7: Today, I'm proud to announce that the Federal Department of Labor has started dozens of subpoenas and investigations into foreign fraudsters who are trying to take advantage of the H-1B visa program.
6: The administration says the effort is aimed at protecting American workers. Willie Nelson, Washington.
3: U.S. military carrying out more strikes on Iran after the Islamic Republic had attacked ships in the Strait of Hormuz. President Trump said the Iranian attack signaled the end of a ceasefire. Returning from the NATO summit, Mr. Trump says it could get much worse. In the meantime, the attacks are off now early Thursday morning, at least for the time being. It is over for Graham Plattner. The main Democratic Party will hold a convention now that he is dropping out of the Senate race. More on the stories, townhall.com.
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8: Sorry.
3: Former Wisconsin Judge Hannah Dugan has been spared from prison, that for ushering an illegal out of the back door of her courtroom in order to evade ICE enforcement agents. A federal judge fined her $5,000. Attorney Jason Luzak.
9: She's lost so much throughout this process. The collateral consequences to her were great, and we appreciate that the judge took that into consideration whenever he sentenced her to a fine only in this case.
3: And Luzak says, though, this matter is not over.
9: As for the next steps, we look forward to appealing this case to the Seventh Circuit. We look forward to presenting the arguments that we think were right all along. And we think that at the end of the day, I think the appellate process will play out and we will be successful, and we look forward to doing that.
3: Breaking news and analysis, townhall.com. International Monetary Fund has downgraded its outlook for the world economy this year.
10: Fallout from the conflict is being tempered somewhat by booming investment in AI and other tech. The IMF now expects the global economy to expand by a sluggish 3% this year, down from 3.5% last year and from the 3.1% forecast issued back in April. The war pushed up energy prices, squeezing business and consumers. The IMF now expects oil prices to be up nearly 32% this year. Rich Thomason reporting.
3: Well, Meta says it's going to invest more than $9.1 billion to construct the first artificial intelligence data center in Canada, and it will become the largest outside of the United States facility to be built in Sturgeon County, Alberta. More on these stories, townhall.com.
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4: News this hour from Town Hall. I'm Jason Walker. It will be a much different setting for a pair of Supreme Court justices as they testify before Congress in the coming days. Bernie Bennett tells us what's going on.
5: Justices Amy Coney Barrett and Elena Kagan will testify before the House Appropriations Committee July 14th about the budget for the Supreme Court. Barrett is considered part of the conservative wing of the court. Kagan is considered part of the court's liberal wing. While the hearing concerns the court's budget, House committee hearings have been known to go off topic. A high court heard and decided high-profile cases this session on immigration, presidential power, and the federal bureaucracy. So committee members might use some of their allotted time to ask about those rulings. Bernie Bennett in Washington.
4: Former Wisconsin judge Hannah Dugan spared from prison that after she helped to usher an illegal migrant out the back door of her courtroom to evade ICE agents who were waiting in the hallway. Federal judge fined her $5,000. President Trump is closing the door on the memo of understanding with Iran.
6: President Trump says the MOU with Iran has collapsed.
7: To me, I think it's over. I don't want to deal with them anymore. They're scum. You know what scum is? They're scum. They're sick people. They're led by sick people. And if they had a nuclear weapon, they'd use it. As far as I'm concerned, it's over. I'll speak to our negotiators. They want to negotiate. They're good people. As far as I'm concerned, it's over.
6: The president says Iran's actions have left little room for the agreement to continue. Willie Nelson, Washington.
4: Graham Platner dropping out of the Senate race in Maine. He was accused of assault by a former girlfriend. He denies the allegation but faced a lot of pressure to step down. A lot of Democrats asked him to step down. Death toll from Tropical Storm Maysak in southern China has reached 39 so far, but hundreds more are injured or missing. More on these stories, townhall.com.
8: Hello, everybody. 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
4: Well, the family of a teenager found dead on a Mississippi island is now looking for answers to the death, and there are a lot of questions.
10: 18-year-old Nolan Xavier Wells was found dead Monday off Horn Island, Mississippi, after a July 4th boat trip with friends. His parents want answers and hired civil rights attorney Ben Crump. Jackson County Sheriff John Ledbetter says investigators have been told Wells chose to stay on the island when his friends left and was apparently going to return with someone else. The sheriff also says investigators do not suspect foul play. Photos and videos posted online show numerous people at a boat party that day. Meanwhile, an autopsy is underway. I'm Julie Walker.
4: Asian shares were mixed in trading on Thursday. Wall Street on Wednesday, the Dow lost 576 points. NASDAQ gained 52. Breaking news and analysis, townhall.com. So you still like to mail a letter now and then? It's going to cost you. Correspondent Laura Winter says now's the time to stock up on more Forever stamps.
11: The U.S. Postal Service is once again raising the price of Forever stamps and other postal rates. On Monday, the stamps will increase in price by 4 cents and will now cost 82 cents each. The increase to offset rising operational costs as the post office continues to lose money. Forever stamps purchased prior to July 12th will continue to work.
4: A German investigation into an online predator network that thrived on the messaging app Telegram, leading to the convictions of four members of the group's inner circle. That network was reportedly made up of primarily Chinese men who targeted mostly Chinese women in Germany. More on these stories, townhall.com.
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14: Opinions expressed on the following program are not necessarily those of KSCO staff, management, or advertisers. If something is said with which you disagree, please let us know by writing to us at comments@ksco.com.

0: Hi, registered pharmacist Ben Fuchs here. I've been studying healthy bodies for 35 years, and what I've got to tell you may shock and surprise you, but if you listen up, it may change your life. In the world of sports performance, you're not going to find a more popular and important anabolic strength-boosting supplement than glutamine, therapeutic nutrient that does a lot more than build muscle. Glutamine's reputation as a go-to building nutrient is well-deserved, and it's been used as such by bodybuilders and weightlifters for decades. It can also help athletes after prolonged strenuous exercise by preventing the breakdown of muscle and reducing inflammation. You don't have to be a gym rat to enjoy its anabolic bodybuilding benefits. Breastfeeding infants depend on it as a growth-inducing element, and up to half of the amino acids in mother's milk are glutamine. And if you're hooked on sweets, glutamine can help with sugar addiction. Under certain conditions, brain cells can convert the amino acid into glucose, and this may make it useful for beating cravings. Glutamine is found in high-protein foods. Whey protein is an especially good source. So are organ meats and seafood, as well as eggs and dairy. If you're a vegetarian, it's going to be a little bit more difficult to get dietary glutamine. You'll find some in beans, soy, and other lentils, as well as beets, cabbage, and collard greens. As a nutritional supplement, glutamine is readily available as tablets or capsules. 0.5 to 2 grams a day is a good starting dose. If you're in the gym a lot or in recovery from surgery, or if you're ill, you may need higher doses. Use it once or twice a day, adding 0.25 to 1/2 teaspoonful of the straight powder, it's tasteless, to a protein smoothie or a glass of water. 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
2: News this hour from Town Hall. I'm Jason Weiger. Trump administration cracking down on abuse of a major visa program.
3: Today I'm proud to announce that the Federal Department of Labor has started dozens of subpoenas and investigations into foreign fraudsters who are trying to take advantage of the H-1B visa program.
2: Vice President J.D. Vance, U.S. military has ended its latest round of airstrikes on Iran after hitting some 90 targets, including Iran's nuclear power plant complex. President Trump saying late Wednesday, it is very difficult to talk to Iranian leaders. He adds, most of them cannot be trusted at all. President Trump says the United States will allow Ukraine to manufacture Patriot air defense systems. That decision marks a major change, as Washington had previously resisted that move. A number of people in Kentucky and around the country waiting for word on why longtime Republican Senator Mitch McConnell has been hospitalized for nearly a month. More on the story from correspondent Laura Winters.
4: Senator McConnell has been in the hospital now for more than 3 weeks, since June 14th. The exact reason not disclosed by his office. However, McConnell's staff has said he continues to improve. McConnell has also spoken by phone with other senators, including Majority Leader John Thune and Senator John Barrasso. McConnell, who is 84, has had a history of health issues, including triple bypass surgery back in 2003.
2: Nominations are opening in a Labor Party election to replace Keir Starmer as Britain's prime minister. Andy Burnham is expected to be the sole candidate. He needs at least 80 signatures from Labour lawmakers in order to run, a target officials say he is very likely to exceed. More on these stories, townhall.com.
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2: Tensions in the Middle East influenced the markets. Here's Seth Soutell.
6: Oil prices rose and stock markets dropped in shaky trading after President Donald Trump raised doubts about the temporary ceasefire in the war with Iran. The S&P 500 fell 0.3% Wednesday. The Dow fell 576 points, that's about 1.1%. The drops came after Trump said the ceasefire agreement with Iran was over. Trump later said in the afternoon that the most recent fighting did not mean a return to full-scale war. The Nasdaq Composite erased an early loss and rose 0.2%. The price of Brent crude oil rose 5% above $78 a barrel. Seth Soutell in New York.
2: In Maine, the Democratic Party has voted to hold a convention. Now that Graham Plattner announcing he is dropping out of the Senate race. Plattner, accused of assault by a former girlfriend, denies the allegation but faced pressure to step down. Breaking news and analysis, townhall.com. Correspondent Bob Agnew says Prince Harry's final lawsuit against the British tabloids ending in defeat.
7: A judge ruled Tuesday that Harry failed to prove his privacy invasion claims against Associated Newspapers Limited, the publisher of the Daily Mail. Harry and others allege that ANL journalists used unlawful methods from phone hacking to landline tapping and even planting listening devices. But the judge ruled the plaintiffs failed to prove that the information used in the newspaper stories had been unlawfully obtained. Bob Agnew reporting.
2: A preliminary hearing for the man charged with killing Charlie Kirk resumes later today. Prosecutors aiming to show they have enough evidence against Tyler Robinson to proceed to trial. The 23-year-old defendant is charged with aggravated murder in the assassination of Kirk on September the 10th in Utah. More on these stories, townhall.com.
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1: So we're going to try the spotted dick.
2: Why not? Kids, cover your ears.
1: I think it's like bread pudding. Maybe with a little dollop of whipped cream. Except I'm lactose intolerant. You mean this or ice cream? I take ice cream.
2: Even with the whole lactose intolerance thing?
1: Oh, ice cream is awesome. I remember I had this conversation with the woman I was met at a wedding. And so, you know, after the wedding, and I'm talking to her, then they hand out all the champagne flutes. Anyway, I take a little sip, and then she just downs it. And then we just talk about all our habits. I told her I don't drink, I don't smoke, I don't do drugs, I don't gamble, and I'm lactose intolerant. All these little things come up in the conversation.
2: After you tell her you're lactose intolerant.
1: Oh, I did. And so I took a little sip of the champagne, and it's like I didn't finish it. And she looked at me, she's like, you want me to finish that for you? So she's like, let me get this straight. You don't drink, you don't smoke, you don't do drugs, you don't gamble, and you can't eat ice cream.
2: The lactose intolerance thing, Jim, that brings up images that you don't want her to think of. So you did that to secure and make sure damn well she's not going to get any funny thoughts about you.
1: No. Flight
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3: Is the truth out there? 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
5: News this hour from Town Hall, I'm John Scott. U.S. military completing a round of strikes early Thursday morning in Iran. The U.S. military Central Command says it hit some 90 targets across Iran. At Ankara, Turkey, President Trump tells reporters a former president tried to negotiate with Iran by giving them money.
6: Obama actually gave them vast amounts of money. You'd like this. He gave them a plane load of money, $1.7 billion in green cash. They loaded up a Boeing 757. Remember the old 750? It was a beautiful plane loaded up with cash. It took all the seats out.
5: The strikes took place shortly after the president declared the memorandum of understanding with Tehran is over. Graham Plantner drops out of the Senate race, allowing Maine Democrats to replace him. Correspondent Laura Winters.
7: Graham Plantner has dropped out of the Maine Senate race. Top Democrats, including Senate Minority Leader Chuck Schumer, called on him to step aside as an ex-girlfriend came forward, accusing him of breaking into her home and sexually assaulting her. He releases a video on his ex page denying any wrongdoing.
8: I have faced some very serious allegations, and I just want to make it clear, this is all false. The things that have been claimed did not happen.
7: Laura Winters reporting.
5: Utah prosecutors planning to play audio clips in open court of law enforcement officials interviewing the roommate of the man accused of killing conservative activist Charlie Kirk. Defense attorneys fought against the public release of the statements from Tyler Robinson's roommate, Lance Twiggs. Robinson charged with aggravated murder. He has not entered a plea. A hazardous record-breaking heat wave scorching the United States, bringing triple-digit temperatures to millions. A powerful heat dome roasting the western U.S. Some of the most intense heat will be centering on the Rockies. More from townhall.com.
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5: An AI program in the state of Utah sparking a vigorous debate. Keith Peters reports.
7: That debate is about the role of the technology in health care. Utah is the first state in the nation to allow AI to renew prescriptions for patients. Previously, that role had always been reserved for doctors and other medically licensed professionals. Technically, state and federal laws don't allow AI programs to handle prescriptions, but officials in Utah have waived those requirements for Doctronic, maker of the AI chatbot that converses with patients and can send refill orders to their pharmacy. The Federal Food and Drug Administration has signaled it doesn't plan to intervene. Keith Peters, Washington.
5: Microsoft announcing it's cutting 4,800 jobs, including many in its Xbox division. It represents about 2.1% of its global workforce. Xbox CEO Asha Sharma, who took over earlier this year, says the industry is not healthy. News at townhall.com. A fatal shooting during an ICE operation in Texas drawing lots of attention.
10: Authorities say a U.S. Immigration and Customs Enforcement officer shot and killed Lorenzo Salgado Araujo in Houston during an operation after he attempted to evade arrest in his vehicle. The Department of Homeland Security said the shooting occurred during a targeted operation against the Mexican national who was in the U.S. without legal permission. The shooting has drawn calls from some local Democratic officials for an independent investigation. This is at least the eighth death from an encounter with federal immigration officials since the start of the Trump administration's intense immigration enforcement campaign. I'm Haya Pinjwani.
5: New world screwworm cases in Texas on dogs and New Mexico, prompting warnings from vets and humane societies that pet owners need to remain vigilant. Animal health experts say those pet owners should examine their dogs regularly and give them prescription flea and tick medication. More on these stories at townhall.com.
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1: And I wanted to talk to you anyway about the UFO reports, what you think of them.
2: The best thing about it is it's really exciting. We got complete vindication because basically what happened was is the government admitted that we don't know what these spots, these objects, these bright lights are, but basically you can help the government because the thing we're finding out is government's not that bright and they need our help. So that's where Coast to Coast AM comes in and George Norrie comes in. Because you're going to have people on here that will give the government investigators an idea where to look, how to look, and what to look for. So it really does a lot of validation of the history of this show. And this is a huge step forward to getting to the truth because for the first time, we have the U.S. government admitting that there's something to this. Really admitting there's something to this. And that's the big step for all of us.
3: Hi, I'm Ty Pennington, and this is another one of Ty's tips. Are you tired of looking at your too small to hold much boring old mantle? Do you dream of a roaring fire beneath an impressive and ornate shelf boasting portraits of the Lord and Lady of the Manor? Sorry, got carried away there. But the thing is, mantles do more than just hang stockings and old photos. They enhance the most prominent feature in the room, the fireplace. And updating a mantle is a pretty simple do-it-yourself project. If you can operate a miter saw with confidence, you're good to go. 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Just remember, this thing is going to be above a fireplace, which means it needs to be fire safe. Mantles are an important design element that can noticeably improve the look of the room. It's just what the Lord and Lady of the Manor deserve. That, and maybe front row tickets to Motley Crue.
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0: Hi, registered pharmacist Ben Fuchs here. I've been studying healthy bodies for 35 years, and what I've got to tell you may shock and surprise you, but if you listen up, it may change your life. In the book Man's Search for Meaning, the Austrian psychiatrist Dr. Viktor Frankl describes his traumatic experience in Nazi death camps and how it led to his creation of logotherapy, a therapeutic way of working with the psyche and for healing from post-traumatic stress. According to Frankl, the first step to healing is to find meaning in our harrowing experience. What good can come out of it? How will it make us better, stronger, or more effective? Secondly, we must be able to characterize an endpoint. Can we see the light at the end of the tunnel? And our experience must make sense to us. We have to know why it's happening to us and why we're participating. Say we're confronted with the death of someone close to us. To find the meaning necessary to help us deal with what could otherwise be devastating and overwhelming, logotherapy would have us first find significance in our loss. Maybe it relieved the deceased of their suffering, or possibly we want to apply some religious importance, say they're in a better place, heaven, or in God's hands. Secondly, it would suggest we look for a positive end to our tale of angst. Maybe it'll make the survivor stronger, or perhaps there's some lesson to be learned. And finally, the logotherapist would recommend that we look for a cause and logic, even in the case of seemingly random violence, perhaps by acknowledging randomness itself as part of the overall scheme of life and death, a reflection of the master plan of reality where all beginnings have their end and everything that is born ultimately must die. Pharmacist Ben here, urging you to go to KSCOHealth.com to order Beyond Tangy Tangerine, the Healthy Start Pack, and other nutritional supplements that I personally use and recommend. 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
2: News this hour from Town Hall, I'm John Scott. The United States launching new airstrikes against Iran, and Iran responded by targeting Gulf countries. The strikes came hours after President Trump said recent Iranian attacks on ships in the Strait of Hormuz signaled the end of the ceasefire and threatened to escalate the conflict if they didn't stop. In Utah, prosecutors are working to show they have enough evidence to try Tyler Robinson in the murder of Charlie Kirk. A week-long preliminary hearing continues today as the country watches. Correspondent Heine Scheinbaum has more on the story.
3: Charlie Kirk's widow and parents were back in court in Utah on Wednesday as investigators testified in the week-long preliminary hearing for the man accused of killing him. I was in the courtroom as an agent with the Utah State Bureau of Investigation described the night that defendant Tyler Robinson showed up with his parents at the Washington County Sheriff's Office to turn himself in. He has not entered a plea. Next in the case, we expect to hear parts of an interview with Robinson's roommate and romantic partner, Lance Twiggs. Prosecutors say they also plan to introduce as evidence an alleged confession note that Robinson left for Twigg. Outside the courthouse in Provo, Utah, I'm Hannah Schoenbaum.
2: The U.S. heat wave posing serious risk, especially for vulnerable populations such as the elderly, children, and outdoor workers. The heat dome affecting some specialty farmers who produce crops like fruits and vegetables.
4: Annie Woods, a vegetable and herb farmer in Kentucky who harvests by hand, has moved her work to the early morning and late evening to avoid the hottest parts of the day. The extreme heat has also shortened the harvest window for some farmers of certain fruits like raspberries. Specialty crop farmers often plant a wide diversity of crops to offset potential losses from extreme weather. Keith Peters reporting.
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2: The International Monetary Fund modestly downgraded its outlook for the world economy this year, citing the energy shock caused by the Iran war.
6: Fallout from the conflict is being tempered somewhat by booming investment in AI and other tech. The IMF now expects the global economy to expand by a sluggish 3% this year, down from 3.5% last year and from the 3.1% forecast issued back in April. The war pushed up energy prices, squeezing business and consumers. The IMF now expects oil prices to be up nearly 32% this year. Rich Thomason reporting.
2: New suspected Ebola cases have been reported in previously unaffected parts of Congo. The death toll from the latest outbreak reaching 600 now. The outbreak declared on May 15th is caused by the Bundi Bushio virus, which has no approved vaccine or treatment. News at townhall.com. The streets of New York gradually getting back to normal.
7: That's after structural damage and a high-rise forced evacuations. Some people, though, have been allowed back into nearby buildings Wednesday, and workers fashioned temporary fixes to shore up a massive development. That's at the site of the former headquarters of pharmaceutical giant Pfizer. But several nearby buildings still are under full evacuation orders, and some streets remain closed. The structure is slated to become a luxury apartment building. Jason Walker reporting.
2: Bonnie Tyler, the gravelly-voiced Welsh pop star known for Total Eclipse of the Heart, has died at age 75. She was hospitalized in Portugal in May 2026 for emergency surgery and placed in an induced coma. Her career took off with hits like It's a Heartache. More on these stories at townhall.com.
8: 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We will welcome back Cindy Mitchum. 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
1: And I wanted to talk to you anyway about the UFO reports, what you think of them.
2: The best thing about it is it's really exciting. We got complete vindication because basically what happened was is the government admitted that we don't know what these spots, these objects, these bright lights are, but basically you can help the government because the thing we're finding out is government's not that bright and they need our help. So that's where Coast to Coast AM comes in and George Norrie comes in. Because you're going to have people on here that will give the government investigators an idea where to look, how to look, and what to look for. So it really does a lot of validation of the history of this show. And this is a huge step forward to getting to the truth. Because for the first time, we have the U.S. government admitting that there's something to this. Really admitting there's something to this. And that's a big step for all of us.
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0: Hey, caveman scratchhead at how people act when talk about politics. Me think it time for lesson in how to talk nice. Me say, why not make talk about politics more fun? First, instead of roaring like cave bear, try laughing together like when someone step in tar pit. That always good one. Second, if someone idea sound absurd like dinosaur riding a bike, just smile and say why you no agree. Third, if someone say something you no like, no grab club or burn down their hut. When we talk nicely and respectfully, we can make friends from other caves. Remember, caveman children watch what we do. If they see us talking nicely about politics, they learn to do same thing. That good for future of village. So, me caveman say, let's share the fire and have peaceful political discussions.
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4: News this hour from Town Hall on John Scott. The United States launching new airstrikes against Iran, and Iran responded by targeting Gulf countries. The strikes came hours after President Trump said recent Iranian attacks on ships in the Strait of Hormuz signaled the end of the ceasefire and threatened to escalate the conflict if they didn't stop. In Utah, prosecutors are working to show they have enough evidence to try Tyler Robinson in the murder of Charlie Kirk. A week-long preliminary hearing continues today as the country watches. Correspondent Heide Scheinbaum has more on the story.
5: Charlie Kirk's widow and parents were back in court in Utah on Wednesday as investigators testified in the week-long preliminary hearing for the man accused of killing him. I was in the courtroom as an agent with the Utah State Bureau of Investigation described the night that defendant Tyler Robinson showed up with his parents at the Washington County Sheriff's Office to turn himself in. He has not entered a plea. Next in the case, we expect to hear parts of an interview with Robinson's roommate and romantic partner, Lance Twiggs. Prosecutors say they also plan to introduce as evidence an alleged confession note that Robinson left for Twiggs. Outside the courthouse in Provo, Utah, I'm Hannah Schoenbaum.
4: The U.S. heat wave posing serious risk, especially for vulnerable populations such as the elderly, children, and outdoor workers. The heat dome affecting some specialty farmers who produce crops like fruits and vegetables.
6: Annie Woods, a vegetable and herb farmer in Kentucky who harvests by hand, has moved her work to the early morning and late evening to avoid the hottest parts of the day. The extreme heat has also shortened the harvest window for some farmers of certain fruits like raspberries. Specialty crop farmers often plant a wide diversity of crops to offset potential losses from extreme weather. Keith Peters reporting.
4: More on these stories from townhall.com.
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4: The International Monetary Fund modestly downgraded its outlook for the world economy this year, citing the energy shock caused by the Iran war.
8: Fallout from the conflict is being tempered somewhat by booming investment in AI and other tech. The IMF now expects the global economy to expand by a sluggish 3% this year, down from 3.5% last year, and from the 3.1% forecast issued back in April. The war pushed up energy prices, squeezing business and consumers. The IMF now expects oil prices to be up nearly 32% this year. Rich Thomason reporting.
4: New suspected Ebola cases have been reported in previously unaffected parts of Congo. The death toll from the latest outbreak reaching 600 now. The outbreak declared on May 15th is caused by the Bundi Bushio virus, which has no approved vaccine or treatment. News at townhall.com. The streets of New York gradually getting back to normal.
9: That's after structural damage and a high-rise forced evacuations. Some people, though, have been allowed back into nearby buildings Wednesday, and workers fashioned temporary fixes to shore up a massive development. That's at the site of the former headquarters of pharmaceutical giant Pfizer. But several nearby buildings still are under full evacuation orders, and some streets remain closed. The structure is slated to become a luxury apartment building. Jason Walker reporting.
4: Bonnie Tyler, the gravelly-voiced Welsh pop star known for Total Eclipse of the Heart, has died at age 75. She was hospitalized in Portugal in May 2026 for emergency surgery and placed in an induced coma. Her career took off with hits like It's a Heartache. More on these stories at townhall.com.
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16: This is America in the Morning from Westwood One. Good morning, I'm John Trout. It's Thursday, July 9th, 2026. Here's what's coming up on America in the Morning.
17: President Trump is sending more mixed messages about what's to come in Iran. Sagar Meghani, Washington.
18: President Trump ordered to pay nearly $6 million in damages to E. Jean Carroll. I'm Bob Brown. That story coming up.
19: His family is demanding an independent investigation after an ICE officer shot and killed a man in Houston. I'm Ed Donahue.
20: The governor of Kentucky wants answers surrounding the health of Senator Mitch McConnell. I'm Clayton Neville.
21: The Federal Trade Commission and several states' attorneys general have secured a right to repair settlement with farming equipment company Deere & Company. I'm Lisa Dwyer.
16: All ahead on America in the Morning.

0: Welcome back. You're with America in the Morning. It's now 26 after. A pioneer in black hair care products has died. Correspondent Donna Warder has a look at the legacy of George Johnson Sr.
1: George E. Johnson Sr., a pioneer in black hair care, has died at age 99. Johnson's multi-million dollar business was the first black-owned company to be listed on the American Stock Exchange. He and his wife Joan started Johnson Products in 1954 on Chicago's South Side after securing a $250 loan. It grew into a hair care empire with products like Afro Sheen and Ultra Sheen. Johnson Products was sold in 1993 to a pharmaceutical firm in a deal worth more than $60 million. I'm Donna Warder.
0: Two staff members of the U.S. men's soccer team were suspended by FIFA from Monday's round of 16 game. Correspondent Marcela Sanchez explains.
2: FIFA has not explained why it suspended team manager Sam Zapatka and U.S. Soccer Federation Vice President of Security Frank Pennell from Monday's round of 16 game against Belgium. Zapatka has worked for the team since 2015 and has been the team's administrative manager since 2020. The U.S. Soccer Federation didn't give a reason either on Tuesday, other than to say the suspensions were not related to the successful effort to have forward Florin Balogun's one-game red card suspension lifted. The 25-year-old striker was allowed to play on Monday after FIFA lifted his suspension following President Trump's intervention on his behalf. The U.S. was eliminated from the World Cup with a 4-1 loss to Belgium. I'm Marcela Sanchez.
0: It was on this date in 1955, Rock Around the Clock by Bill Haley and his Comets became the first rock and roll single to hit number one on Billboard's pop charts. America in the Morning for Thursday, July 9th, 2026 is produced by Alexander Hinton. I'm John Trout. This is Westwood One.
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5: I'm John Scott. President Trump says he believes the ceasefire with Iran is over. He says he's not sure he wants a deal anymore and says the U.S. should finish the job. But he also insists that continued attacks don't mean a return to war. Mediators are scrambling to save the interim deal. Nominations are opening in a Labour Party election to replace Keir Starmer as Britain's prime minister. Former Greater Manchester Mayor Andy Burnham is expected to be the sole candidate. He needs at least 80 signatures from Labour lawmakers to run, a target he's likely to exceed. Burnham is highly likely to formally become Prime Minister on July 20th. President Trump's plan to build a triumphal arch that would alter the Washington, D.C. skyline, getting another review from a federal agency whose approval he needs to build it. This is SRN.
6: Hi, this is Dr. Duncan McCollum, and I have this amazing patient, Gaylene, here, who walked into our office, well, barely walked into our office.
7: Hardly able to walk and bent over. And within three visits, I was standing up straight, walking. I couldn't believe it. That's never happened to me before. It's been a very rough road. But we're getting there, and I'm very grateful.
6: And you had two back surgeries as well, right?
7: Yes, I did. Yep. 1995, yeah.
6: And so they didn't really solve your problem?
7: No, they didn't.
6: And you came in, we did some stem cell treatments on you and some chiropractic on you, right?
7: Correct.
6: Yeah. So you're happy?
7: I'm happy. Everyone here is just awesome. They're all here to help you. They're all so sweet.
6: You should listen to Gayleen, see if we can help your health.
7: That's right. Anyone that needs help, please come in.
6: Thank you.
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0: This is America in the Morning from Westwood One. I'm John Trout. Coming up this half hour.
9: A federal judge says writer E. Jean Carroll can be paid the $5.8 million. I'm Lisa Dwyer.
10: Public outcry after another shooting involving ICE in America. I'm Clayton Neville.
11: Cases of cyclospora have topped 1,000 in Michigan and Ohio. I'm Ed Donahue.
12: AI training too good to be true? It probably is. I'm the new old tech guy, Chuck Palm.
13: At least 35 European lawmakers are calling for an investigation of FIFA President Gianni Infantino. I'm Jennifer Keane.
0: Back after these messages.
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0: and Mamdani say you got to get out, then who exactly are you appealing to? But one of the questions I want to ask Lan He Chen later, one of our favorite political analysts, is the issue of character just over when it comes to our politics? I was reading Mark Halperin's newsletter just a little bit ago, and as he said, so much of this was known about Graham Platner, when he won the nomination. So much of this was known, and the voters voted for him anyway. It wasn't all a vetting problem. Some of it was, but it wasn't all a vetting problem. When people found out about his Nazi tattoo and a lot of his not being a good boyfriend and horrible things he'd said about women and veterans and communism and stuff online, people still voted for him. So what does that mean about the electorate and where we are? We'll talk to Lan He Chen about that a little bit later. I think that's a missing part of this story. People knew most of this stuff and still were willing to make him a U.S. senator. So what does that mean? We'll talk to Lonnie about that later. We'll play some of Platner's emotional 11-minute I'm getting out of the race speech. And a whole bunch of other stuff that we got to get to today. But we've got all the headlines with Heather Myers next.
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5: Hi, everybody. 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
1: Once upon a time, I was falling in love, but now I'm only falling apart. There's nothing I can do. A total eclipse of the heart. Bonnie Tyler, dead at age 75. I like the fact that the headlines say, Bonnie Tyler, known for such hits as, it's the only hit she was known for. But it was a very big one. There's no doubt about that. Total eclipse of the heart. I wish we could play it. I wish we could just play it every hour and I'll sing along. Let's get some headlines now with Heather Myers. What are people talking about all over the world?
2: Yeah, that is one of the stories that people are talking about this morning, and we will talk more about that here in just a moment. But let's also talk about some of the big headlines that the networks are covering and the different way the networks cover the news, starting with NBC News. U.S. and Iran exchange intense new attacks after Trump says ceasefire is over. From CBS News, U.S. and Iran ramp up tit-for-tat strikes. And from Newsmax, Iran promises Hormuz closure, more attacks after latest U.S. strikes.
1: I feel like tit-for-tat strikes makes them sound like they're small and insignificant and just gestures. Those 90 strikes that we, all those bombs we dropped on Iran last night, that was a pretty big deal.
2: Yeah, sure was. And I'm starting to feel like a broken record reading these headlines with this story. Yeah.
1: I get it.
2: From the Hill, Trump returning to U.S. on old Air Force One amid Iran threats.
1: Yeah, so he had his new plane there. Remember that Qatar gave us a plane and he accepted it and that was controversial. And then the headline broke yesterday that the Secret Service told him, don't fly in that plane. He was going to fly back on the Qatari plane. And I was thinking, oh my God, are they worried that...
2: Right.
1: Somehow some terrorists got into the plane or something like that. And I guess the story is it's just not up to full technological abilities that we expect out of our Air Force One planes for missile defense and all kinds of different things yet.
2: So where did President Trump land when he did come back to the U.S.? Well, Palm Beach International Airport has officially become President Donald J. Trump International Airport, with Air Force One being one of the first aircraft to land with the new name.
1: Yeah, and I've seen some mainstream media left pushback on naming an airport after him. Trump is one of the biggest political figures in a century. There's just no getting around it. You can hate him all you want, but he has been a really, really big deal. The fact that there will be an airport named after him shouldn't be shocking.
2: And interesting how the networks are covering that compared to the local news coverage out of Palm Beach. Very different headlines there. From ABC News, Maine Democratic Senate candidate Graham Plattner suspends campaign after sexual assault allegation. No surprise there. From News Nation, this is interesting. Texas hospital accused of childbirth tourism and citizenship packages.
1: Right, I saw that. They're actually advertising, come have your baby here and be a U.S. citizen, after the Supreme Court ruled that that's the way we're going to do it.
2: Yeah, billboards in Mexico, in fact. From the Washington Examiner, White House floats Trump accounts for grown-ups. We know about the child accounts that were unveiled, and now there are Trump accounts for grown-ups underway, it appears.
1: Back to that hospital, I find it really unpalatable and gross and annoying, and I hate everything about it. But legally speaking, if people are already doing that, and the Supreme Court said, yeah, that's fine, I suppose you make it clear that, hey, you're going to come here and have a baby somewhere. Make it here. I don't know.
2: Oh, boy. Yikes. From CBS News, June 2026 was Western Europe's hottest on record, second hottest globally.
1: Was it really?
2: Yeah. From the Washington...
1: Global warming. I worry about it every day, Heather.
2: It's on your list, huh?
1: It's on my list of things to worry about.
2: From the Washington Post, cancer cases worldwide are expected to soar in coming decades, a new report finds.
1: Yeesh, why?
2: And they're saying that... They're talking about worldwide cancer cases, and for some of the third world countries that don't have the advancements that many other countries do, that those folks will likely see cancer cases soar. So
1: okay,
2: that's tough news.
1: I got a big cancer story about how life expectancy, deaths from cancer are way down, and lots of good news around cancer, even though more cases are being diagnosed. I'll get into that a little bit later. It's pretty interesting.
2: You know, I actually did one of those full body MRIs recently where they can check for any tumors or aneurysms or anything like that. And I was nervous going into it because, like, gosh, what are they going to find? And then complete relief leaving that. And so glad that I had some answers. So,
1: So you'd recommend it.
2: I would definitely recommend it. It's very claustrophobic, but other than that, I feel like it's like getting ahead of what could be a disaster later. So, from ABC News, this is a story that you talked about. Bonnie Tyler, singer of Total Eclipse of the Heart, has died at the age of 75.
1: Mike, you're a lot younger than me, so you're familiar with that song?
2: Oh, I love that song. Okay. That's a great song.
1: My sense is that people of all ages are aware of that song.
2: Oh, such a great one. And finally this morning from the Babylon Bee, this is their headline, but getting some attention. Democrats quietly add, have you raped anyone, to questionnaire for aspiring candidates. Wow.
1: Just a quick get it out of the way so we don't waste our time here. Yes, exactly. thank you very much, Heather. More with Heather a little bit later, and we'll get into some more news of the day with a little more depth on coming up. If you miss it, get the podcast.
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6: With SRN News, I'm John Scott. The U.S. military completed a round of strikes early Thursday in Iran. Those strikes took place shortly after President Trump declared the Memorandum of Understanding with Tehran is over. Utah prosecutors plan to play audio clips in open court of law enforcement officials interviewing the roommate of the man accused of killing conservative activist Charlie Kirk. Tyler Robinson, charged with aggravated murder, and has not entered a plea. He turned himself in a day after the fatal shooting of Kirk at Utah Valley University in September. A hazardous record-breaking heat wave scorching the U.S., bringing triple-digit temperatures to millions, a powerful heat dome roasting the western U.S. This follows a deadly scorcher that recently blanketed the East Coast and the Midwestern U.S. This is SRN News.
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0: races that are maybe on the verge of going to the left, and Republicans will be able to pull some of those out. Certainly, I think this helps us on the Senate side. And as long as we keep the Senate, I'm certainly more comfortable. We just can't lose both.
1: Right, which is why this main race was so important. David French in the New York Times, I don't know if he wrote this in the New York Times or just tweeted it out, but I thought it was interesting that mainstream Democrats need to catch on to the fact that these socialists hate them more than they hate the Republican Party.
0: Yeah, but it's the Graham Platner effect, right? They're saying we're willing to compromise for power, and they just are blinded, I guess, by that power grab desire. But I mean, he's right, or whoever wrote that article is right. These are not Democrats. I've been saying this for a long time in Seattle, because you have people like former Seattle City Councilwoman Shama Sawant, who ran as a Democrat. All she's doing, and all any of these people are doing, Claire Valdez, Chevalier, they are using the infrastructure of the Democratic Party. They're getting access to their lists, their voter data, and the money that's coming in also from the establishment Democrats to take over the party. Their interest is to destroy it. They've told us this about institutions very loudly since the BLM movement, right? What was the language that they were using? We need to dismantle and rebuild. That is their end goal. They want to dismantle our institutions, and that also includes the Democratic Party.
2: Right.
0: And so the Democrats are so silly for embracing this, but they're doing it because they think they're going to be able to get the power, and then suddenly all these socialists are going to turn around and say, oh, okay, yeah, well, we're grateful that you allowed us into your party. We will now do whatever you wish. That's not going to happen. That's not who these people are.
1: He's the host of the Jason Rantz Show, which is handy because that's his name, on Seattle Red 770 AM weekdays from noon to 4. Jason, always appreciate your time. You're a smart guy.
0: Thank you so much.
1: Yeah, he's good, and he lives in Seattle where they got the socialist mayor, which I'm hoping to a certain extent the socialists that do get power, like the mayor in Seattle, like the mayor in New York, they do their thing for a while and people realize, oh, this doesn't work. Again, we have to realize again, oh, this doesn't work. And then that maybe that puts it to bed for a while. I want to tell you about Rough Greens real quick because I got more to say about that addictive drug your kid might be on and you might not even know it. 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I'll tell you what, we'll take a break and I'll come back. I got a little more information on this Kratom 7-0 that probably your teenager could or maybe already has bought at the convenience store, and the next thing you know, they're hooked on morphine or heroin or something awful, and it's ruined their lives. And the DEA has caught on to it, but a little too late for some people. Want you to be aware of it. Stay tuned.
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0: Hey, this is Dr. Duncan McCollum, and I have this amazing patient, Lauren, here, and she had a few things to say.
1: Hi, I'm Lauren Spencer, a local realtor, and I've been seeing Duncan for years now. I had a biking accident, and he's been adjusting me since then, and it's been amazing. But lately, I've had trouble with my feet, and I'm an avid walker, avid biker, avid golfer, and my feet were aching all the time, and I tried Duncan's TRT machine, which is an amazing stem cell machine that rejuvenates the cells. And my feet, I've had like three or four sessions with the machine, and my feet are like new. No aches, no pains. It's a miracle. So I really highly recommend Duncan and his chiropractic services, but also that TRT machine. You got to try it.
0: Wow, thanks, Lauren. That was awesome. So we still have the $49 special. Come on in and see if it works for you. Thank you.
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3: Across America, the headlines keep coming. 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
4: 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Happy Independence Day. 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

0: our allies and friends, and we're going to do everything we can to support the success of the Jewish state. That doesn't seem to be the case anymore for some on the progressive left.
1: So, Lonnie Chen, you are a smart, well-spoken guy, and I wanted to give you a couple of minutes to, and even though we're now 5 days out from the 250th anniversary of this country, give me a couple of minutes on why you think America is exceptional. Maybe I'm putting words in your mouth. Whether or not you think America is exceptional and why, pushing back against some of those detractors in the socialist wing of the Democratic Party.
0: Well, America is exceptional. There's just no question about it. I mean, my family and I just got back from a vacation. We went to Europe for a couple weeks, and you know, there's a lot of things that are historical and beautiful about Europe, but the whole time you're there, you're realizing, you know, that it's not America. The amount of innovation, ingenuity and creativity and drive of people is just different. But I think what makes America different is just this idea that you can have people from all over the world coming to a country who, you know, may not speak the language, may not know much about what America is, and they can make a life here. And then they can have kids and grandkids that have success far beyond the success that they had. That kind of achievement and accomplishment, it's becoming less common, I will say, but it is still something that distinguishes America in my mind from other countries around the world. It's just the ability for people to come here to make a life, to be successful, and to become part of this American story. And it is just the most exceptional place on earth, Jack. I really cringe when I hear people who make it their job to look down on America, who basically say, you know, I'm not proud to be an American because of X, Y, and Z.
1: Right.
0: It's like, if that's really the case, if you're not proud to be in this country, to be part of this country, there are lots of other places around the world you can go
1: sure.
0: to look down on America.
1: I agree. I've been talking about a GoFundMe. I'll buy you a ticket. We'll send you there.
0: Yeah,
1: go ahead.
0: Exactly. I mean, you know, we'll use your frequent flyer miles and give you a one-way ticket to places around the world where there is no respect for the same kind of values that we have in America. And I just think that this is such a special place, and it is incumbent upon all of us to protect this place as this incredible experiment that's been so successful. There really is nowhere else around the world like it. I heard a great interview with Jensen Huang, who's the founder of this company, NVIDIA, which if anybody has stock in it, congratulations.
1: Yeah.
0: He basically talks about how his story would just not have been possible anywhere else in the world. And this is something that I've heard over and over again, and I believe it because it's my story. Well, you know, I things would not have been possible for me in any other country but America. And that's why I believe in this country so much. And that's why I do think our better days are ahead of us, because it's just such an awesome place, Jack. I mean, it really is. We've got our share of problems, of course. You know, we've got some disagreements. But fundamentally, what a great place to live, really. No, nowhere else better in the world.
1: Lonnie Chen, I knew you'd be great on that. Thank you for your time today. I really appreciate it.
0: Hey, thanks, Jack. Have a good one.
1: Yeah, and speaking of the guy who runs NVIDIA, just the fact that what seven of the top eight biggest companies in the world, most valuable companies in the world, are all started by foreigners who came to this land. Anyway, more on that later. I want to tell you about Agogni, which is a really, really good idea, because your information is floating around out there on the internet in data broker sites and all kinds of stuff. 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I want to talk a little more about American exceptionalism, something that I left out the other day when we were talking about it, among other things on the way. Stay here.
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4: Hi, this is Dr. Duncan McCollum, and I have this amazing patient, Gayleen, here, who walked into our office, well, barely walked into our office.
5: Hardly able to walk and bent over. And within 3 visits, I was standing up straight, walking. I couldn't believe it. That's never happened to me before. It's been a very rough road. But we're getting there, and I'm very grateful.
4: And you had 2 back surgeries as well, right?
5: Yes, I did. Yep. In 1995, yeah.
4: And so they didn't really solve your problem?
5: No, they didn't.
4: And you came in, we did some stem cell treatments on you and some chiropractic on you, right?
5: Correct.
4: Yeah. So you're happy?
5: I'm happy. Everyone here is just awesome. They're all here to help you. They're all so sweet.
4: You should listen to Gayleen, see if we can help your health.
5: That's right. Anyone that needs help, please come in.
4: Thank you.
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7: 250 years ago, a group of Americans made a bold declaration. 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Happy Independence Day. This message is brought to you by KSCO and Live Oak Broadcasting.

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0: From the land where even in July you only need an SPF of about one, ladies and gentlemen, we present the one and only Michael Charbonne, the host of the Charbonne Report, Newsmax official Canadian correspondent. Hello, my friend. How are you?
1: Rob Carson, it's an honor to be between your nationally syndicated radio listeners across America, as well as streaming live on Newsmax. I've got a problem here.
0: What?
1: They found space balls, Rob.
0: I heard about this. Okay.
1: Now, wait a second. I'm not talking about your ill adventures on the Potomac in a plastic box.
0: Yes.
1: I'm talking about space balls, and this has nothing to do with that poor guy Wesley Warren Jr.
0: Yes. No, I don't. But I know Mel Brooks had a movie called Spaceballs that my ex-wife absolutely loved.
1: Yeah, you were like 35 years old. It was in 1987. You had Rick Moranis and John Candy.
0: I was in high school, actually. Yeah. Tell me about the Spaceballs. What about the Spaceballs?
1: Okay, so Spaceballs, so this guy in Australia is walking on a beach and he sees these large metallic balls. Australians are quite, strong people.
0: They're ballsy.
1: I was wondering how to phrase that. And they were wondering what these things were. They thought it was something from outer space, and that's exactly what it was. These space balls are actually objects that help with the liquid fuel. They help to take up some of the pressure, and when the rocket disintegrates in space because they're made of this high-formed stuff, they come back to Earth. So they found space balls on an Australian beach, Rob.
0: That is fantastic. Now, the one thing you want to find on a beach is whale vomit. Did you know about that?
1: Isn't that what you spread over top of yourself before you go into a porta potty and Potomac?
0: No, let's not go there. I took my bike. I rode my e-bike down the Potomac towards Roosevelt Island, and I went into this porta potty. It was the porta potty from hell. It was a zombie porta potty. There was no bathroom tissue. There was no seat, and I was. It smelled so bad that I was retching. But that's beside the point. Whale vomit is very expensive, and it is very highly valued because they make it like cosmetics or perfume out of it. Did you know that?
1: No, Rob, I didn't know
0: you
1: that.
0: You didn't know that. That is
1: so
0: interesting.
1: Thank you so much for sharing that.
0: Yeah, you bet.
1: God, Rob Carson. I got to tell you, though,
0: hats off
1: to you guys in the States. You had a wonderful celebration. That was absolutely amazing. I thought all the fireworks once the rain went away and everything, I thought that was really cool. You guys showed yourself well. And I think you should be real proud. I know you're in Washington a lot now.
0: Yes, you see
1: the fountains. You see the security. And it's finally nice that people are acknowledging some of the good stuff that's happening down there.
0: Yeah, it is. And it's going to be so overwhelming that the left can't deny it. By the way, I hear the guy who, the canoeist, Olympic canoeist, pled guilty to vandalizing the reflecting pool. That's how terrible the Democrat Party is. That said, no, it is very lovely here. I want to mention something to you. Your prime minister said something good about Donald Trump dealing with NATO. And I want to actually play his words for you.
2: Part of the point I made to President Trump when we spoke a few days ago is that it's not just he's winning the argument, he's won the argument. Countries recognize that they need to take more responsibility, see the direct threats.
0: Wow. That's kind of a big deal, man. That's kind of a little mea culpa from your prime minister, let alone knowing that he actually had a conversation with Donald Trump. Do you find that to be kind of a good news?
1: So let's acknowledge what Donald Trump did, which forced NATO to pony up because they weren't doing things. He threatened to take Greenland, and now everybody's all concerned about Greenland. That may have been a Trumpism, but he achieved what he needed to do.
0: Yes.
1: And that's what he's doing. And people don't like the way that he does it because it's a little bombastic and it's a little New York real estate, I got a big stick. But let's look at the end result here. And Prime Minister Carney is correct. And you look at the way that the United Nations, what's his name, Kurt Volmer, or what's his name?
0: With the United Nations, not sure. I know the head of NATO, but...
1: The head of NATO. Because they're talking
0: routine.
1: Look at all the positive stuff he's done. It's going to be really difficult when people start writing in history all the stuff that Donald Trump has done, and they can't avoid the positiveness because they hate him so much.
0: I know. But I think it's going to, when we retain both houses of Congress and he's able to do much more, then people will begin to really realize that all of the griping and the protestations were folderol. Do you suppose now, it almost kind of sounded like maybe your prime minister might be warming up a little. Do you think that maybe things might thaw out between him and Trump and we can work a little bit on these tariffs?
1: I would hope so, because they've had it roll over now. July 1st was the deadline. There are so many things, Rob, that were integrated. It's about $3.3 billion worth of electricity.
0: Yeah.
1: That Canada supplies to New York, New England, Minnesota, Michigan, and the Northwest. I mean, parts, the car parts, etc. There is a point of contention where it's interesting when the U.S. guys are negotiating. They were saying that they have problems with alcohol, and one of the things that Canada protested was we took all the American booze off our show. I can't get bourbon here. I can't make a proper old fashioned anymore.
0: Wow.
1: I know you don't drink, but I'm just saying. So there's no That's around $1 billion worth of product that you can't sell to Canada, and in Ontario alone, it's about $965 million. So there are some sticks in the mud that need to be resolved, and I don't know why we don't. And particularly with the midterms coming up, those northern states and a lot of the businesses on border states are seeing that there's been some reduce of trade and travel back and forth. That would solve the whole thing. So I hope they do, Rob.
0: I'm going to get a trunk full of bourbon, and I'm going to drive to Canada in a 69 Charger and jump a washed-out bridge like the Dukes of Hazzard, and then I'm going to sell it like they used to sell blue jeans to Russians back in the 80s. That's what I'm going to do. I'm going to quadruple the price and sell American bourbon to Canadians because they're desperate for it.
1: It's the truth.
0: All right, so listen, we've got more we want to cover on the other side of the break, including illegals who are afraid of deportation are self-deporting, trying to get into Canada, among other things. We've got more with the great Michael Charbon. Go to Michael A. Charbon on X. That's Michael A. Charbon on X. Let's take a break and come back. 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
2: 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I've been studying healthy bodies for 35 years, and what I've got to tell you may shock and surprise you, but if you listen up, it may change your life. Behind chronic disease, you'll always find sick cells, and behind sick cells is always dirty blood that the cells are trying to live in. It's the blood that's responsible for keeping the cells healthy. If all disease is cell disease, then all cell disease is the disease of dirty blood. It's no coincidence that diseases of the kidney, the body's blood filter, are increasing at a dramatic rate, and that medical professionals have long recognized that kidney health issues increase when the blood is toxed out with high levels of drugs, pesticides, and industrial solvents. And if you're dealing with a diet-based blood toxicity from food intolerances or digestive difficulties, calorie restriction and fasting are great health strategies, as are eliminating gluten, food allergens, and simple sugars from processed food and drink that can wreak havoc on gut health. Practicing deep breathing techniques can leverage respiratory detoxification. That's because blood toxins are expelled with every exhalation. And improved oxygenation has a blood thinning effect, improving the movement of nutrition and the removal of toxicity. Proper hydration through drinking water can do the same thing. One controversial but effective technique for blood cleansing is chelation, a sort of magnetic vacuum cleaner that picks up poisons like a magnet picks up metal filings. For maximum chelation benefits, doctors can pump a chemical called EDTA directly into the blood, or chelating agents like selenium, vitamin C, and bentonite clay can be ingested orally. 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
3: So you preferred your pronouns to be...
4: They and them.
3: They, them.
4: Okay. So, do you need me to explain how to use that?
3: Nope, because I'm not going to.
0: Hi, hello. That's Caitlin Medich. She's awesome. She's a frequent guest on the show. Awesome, awesome, awesome, awesome, awesome. So, there's, a fine line between credibility and social media. I abandoned that a long time ago, by the way. News anchors, for instance. In Miami, there's a news anchor, apparently, that decided she was going to post some bikini photos. Of course, I, to do research for the show, in-depth studied these photos online so I could present this story to you accurately. Oh, the slings and arrows I will suffer through for my audience. Miami TV anchor posted a series of vacation bikini photos from Fiji just weeks after her station's senior management sent a staff memo warning journalists against using social media for foolish nonsense and acting like influencers. WPLG anchor Janice Fernandez, I hear she has an Instagram page, but I haven't seen it. A six-time Emmy Award winner shared an Instagram post showing her in a bright red bikini emerging from crystal clear water. I'm getting distracted. At the Cloud Nine Floating Resort, leaning against a bar in the same swimsuit and later raising shot glasses with her friends during the tropical getaway. Again, I'm lost in my thoughts. Now I know what it feels like to be on Cloud Nine, she said, a former Miss Miami who was fourth runner-up in the Miss Florida pageant. I'm sure the station didn't consider that when they hired her. They certainly didn't consider that she's a beautiful woman who was in a contest where one of the portions of the pageant is to wear a bikini. WPLG Vice President of News Bill Pahovey urged employees to stop posting content that blurred the line between journalism and social media influencers. Quote, too many of our social media accounts are being used for foolish nonsense. Man, doesn't he just sound like your dad? We don't want dance videos with our staff. We don't want fashion shows, outfits of the day, or other silly content that distracts from you as journalists. The veteran news executive made clear that the station's newsroom, studios, and news sets were off-limit to that kind of content. We should never produce such content. We should never create such content inside the station, in our newsroom or studios, using our news set as one of the backgrounds. However, if you want to show your assets on the media, that's fine. No, he didn't say that. Pahovey also warned employees that the same standards should extend beyond company-owned accounts. So you're not able to put this on your own account. I wouldn't put a bikini photo on my company account because it would drive away viewers. But that said, but I think these same guidelines apply to personal social media accounts, whether you are working or not. You still represent the station and must always remember your role as a credible, a trusted journalist, not a Kardashian. Man, he sounds like an old fart. He added bluntly, some of this is what I see is cringeworthy. Okay, old guy using a young person word. Never good. Never good. The memo didn't tell employees they couldn't post vacation photos or other daily life activities on their social media pages. We do live in Florida, and people wear such bikinis on the beach. These photos were tasteful and completely fine. I'm exhausted to have to repeat this, but we are not social influencers. We are journalists. So there you go. Do you remember when Fox News was hypersexual? Do you remember? It was just not that long ago. I do mean it. I remember. Outnumbered. They had the hottest women surrounding one guy, and on the ends, they'd always put the hottest women. And there was a woman named Andrea Tantaros. Remember her? She disappeared. I think she got a big settlement from the company. And she looked like the reclining chrome girl on the mud flaps on Redneck's pickup trucks. That's what she looked like from the side. And Fox News was like, it was like the Hee-Haw Honeys. You remember the Hee-Haw Honeys watching Hee-Haw, okay? That was one of the many reasons you watched Hee-Haw, because of the Hee-Haw Honeys, the cleavage, and the short shorts, right? Right? And there was a good deal of that associated with Fox. Not as much anymore. But generally, they used to put the women on the end, reclining ever slightly, showing some leg. Right? Now, like if you watch The Five, Gutfeld's on the end, and they've kind of toned it down just a little bit. If you got it, flaunt it. You ever seen those really hot, like Brazilian weather casters? You've seen them online. It just shows up on my social media feed, not because I look at that stuff. It just shows up. But you see this, and it's like, well, I don't know. Does it really, are you expecting credibility from a beauty pageant contestant who, I shouldn't say that because Justine Murray is a beauty pageant contestant, but she is a very fine and smart individual with a great sense of humor. Anyway, I thought that was kind of interesting. We would not be celebrating 250 years unless we had a strong foundation. The framers were geniuses. They were geniuses. They thought ahead to the point now that even it's mind-boggling 250 years later to analyze their forethought. This is why Democrats are trying to tear it down, all of the foundation of the country. Because it's worked so beautifully, but they're not having a lot of luck. Hamilton built America's financial foundation on the principle of sound, stable money, a principle embodied by the gold standard, abandoned in 1971. But what is your foundation financially? Do you have much of a foundation? Do you have some gold in your foundation? Maybe you should consider going with Birch Gold. Birch Gold is a company that I promote because they have my money. And if you can call and ask. If you text it, you talk to somebody, hey, does Rob Carson really have an account? They'll say, yeah, Rob Carson has an account with us. Because I trust this company. If you've got a 401k IRA just laying there and you want to diversify, why not have some gold? It was literally 10 years ago, it was $1,200. Now it's over $4,000. Text my name, Rob, to 989898 for Birch Gold. They've got an A-plus rating from the Better Business Bureau. Countless five-star reviews, including from this guy right here. Again, you know the number. It's 989898. Go ahead and do it right now. Grab your phone, get the little pin thing there that says, send, that little icon with the square, and then put 989898, and in the body of the text, Rob, R-O-B, Rob. And the ball will be rolling effortlessly to Birch Gold. All right. Coming up, one of our favorite guests, Matthew Faraci, to talk about Donald Trump bobbing the snot out of Iran. And Zohran Mamdani, immigrant neighborhood map, leaves out Jewish and Italian neighborhoods. That's coming up.
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2: 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Progesterone and pregnenolone are two that immediately come to mind. 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Another important over-the-counter hormone is called DHEA. Bodybuilders love DHEA for its muscle building properties. DHEA is also important for supporting the health of the immune system. It can be especially helpful for fighting cancer. In one study on breast cancer prone mice, DHEA supplementation reduced tumor incidence by 50 to 100%. And if you're trying to lose weight, DHEA can be helpful for you too. In one study from Temple University, DHEA treated mice tended to stay thin no matter how much they ate. In a second study, middle-aged obese rats lost weight when fed DHEA supplemented food. In fact, if ever there was a hormone with lots of positive health benefits, this is the stuff. Back in the 1980s, the FDA actually banned over-the-counter sales of DHEA. These days, DHEA is readily available and reasonable amounts can be taken with rare side effects and no toxicity. Overdosing on DHEA may lead to some acne or maybe some hair loss, but you've really got to take a lot to experience these effects, which reverse upon dose reduction. With all these benefits, DHEA can be considered the quintessential hormone of wellness. Because natural DHEA levels tend to decline as we get older, supplementing with a small amount, maybe 5 to 10 milligrams a day as father time takes its toll on our bodies, is probably a good idea. 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

0: Some of these strikes have been staged from the UAE. Most likely, some of these strikes have been staged from the UAE with the US to that region. So this is President Trump and our military tightening the noose on Iran, bringing it to understand that we really have you by the throat, we have you by the jugular, and we are going to pressure you to release the Strait of Hormuz and defang the military defense of Hag Island, the oil refining, or excuse me, oil exporting area. I do think we can put more pressure without endangering American lives further. However, with the amphibious assets in the region, I would not be surprised if after we've neutralized some of the defenses around these critical islands that the United States troops, our Marines, may actually take some ground in order to increase pressure. That's not on mainland Iran. That's on those critical regional allies, which will open up the energy flows for the region.
1: That is Dr. Kanta Ahmed talking about Donald Trump saying, you know, I think I'm kind of tired of messing with the Iranians. I think we're trying to bomb the snot out of them again, which, again, I'm actually glad for, because there's no negotiating with these radicals. There's no negotiating with them. I mean, how many times do we have to say this? Joining us to talk about this and much more is Matthew Faraci, founder and president of Gideon 300 and Inspire Buzz Media Companies, one of my favorite guests and people in general. How you doing, sir?
2: Rob, we were right. Now, usually I like to say Trump was right, okay?
1: Yes, yes.
2: But I also want to say, and you know I love the president, the president is not a perfect human being. We're all in imperfect circumstances, right?
1: Yes.
2: And here's what we learned. If it walks like a terrorist, and it talks like a terrorist, and it bombs like a terrorist, and it acts like a terrorist, guess what? It's a terrorist.
1: 100%.
2: Right? And Iran is the MOU, which you know I was very critical of, doesn't matter because the president just declared it's over. And Rob, you and I knew it was going to be over. Kudos to him for trying to come up with something, but you can't make a deal. It's like the president said in that press conference yesterday in NATO, where they said, you said a month ago these were, you know, smart people and good people and blah, blah, blah. What changed? He said, I got to know them.
1: Yeah.
2: So, you know, but the world, we're quickly learning in America that, you know, bad, crazy guys with nuclear weapons are still bad, crazy guys with nuclear weapons. We're trying to.
1: Yeah, and Matthew, you know as well as I do, and you're much more familiar with this. I mean, you've lived it. You have a home in Israel. You've seen what the Israelis have to put up with, living in this, what I call a fingernail clipping of the world, not literally the size of a fingernail clipping, surrounded by its enemies. That is Israel. And you know what these nutbags are all about. You've experienced it. You knew way ahead of time there wasn't going to be any negotiating with these people, right?
2: Yep. It's over. And the question now is, you know, how, because look, I also know the president is a smart guy and he's a common sense guy.
1: Yeah.
2: And, you know, he wanted to try to get something done, but now you can see that it's not happening. And we're going to find this out. Look, here's the other one. Here's the next one, Rob. I'm going to call it right out on your show. The sale of F-35s to Turkey is not going to happen.
1: Okay.
2: Because there's enough people in Washington that know that giving F-35s to a jihadist government that's cozy with China and Russia is probably not a great idea.
1: No, and I'm trying to understand why that's even being entertained. I mean, I know that Donald Trump met with the Turkish president. I don't know.
2: Well, I think, here's what I think is going on. First of all, there's a guy named Tom Barrack. He's the U.S. ambassador to Turkey, but he's forgotten that he's the U.S. ambassador to Turkey and not from Turkey.
1: Yeah.
2: And so he definitely carries the water for the Turks and spends 24/7 trying to put them in the best possible light. So that's one reason. Second of all, probably NATO is in agreement because but Turkey's a NATO country. But let's remember, Rob, Turkey became a NATO country when it was the old Turkey founded by Kemal Ataturk that said, we're going to be secular, we're not going to be Islamists, we're going to be part of Europe. That was the old Turkey. The new Turkey is as crazy as Iran. We saw the other day that they were talking about the president had to thank them for, you know, not getting into the war on the Iranian side. Thank you so much.
1: Yeah.
2: So I think I think the president's been given very poor advice by Tom Barrack, and now he's hearing from a lot of other good conservatives who are letting him know, hey, you know, I know we know you want to make a deal, and we know you want to help an ally, but this is an ally that's like five minutes away from, A, giving the technology to China and Russia, and B, bombing our other allies in the Middle East because they want to be the old, old Turks. I'm talking before Kemal Ataturk, the Turks that we had to fight in World War One, those guys. Yeah. That's what they want to. They want to make the Ottoman Empire great again, and no thank you.
1: You know, it's interesting because radical Islamists will lie, like Zohran Mamdani has, to become elected in New York. Everything he says is a lie. He is not down with transgendered surgery. He just says that to bring the idiots on the left into the fold. This is why radical Islamist leaders of mosques in New York are still in support of Zohran Mamdani. They understand he's putting on a show. But I'm a little surprised that the leaders of Iran, the IRCG, GC, the hangers on there, have not been able to maintain the lie through the peace agreement. You know what I'm saying? I think it's their arrogance and their hubris that has, and I'm grateful for it, Matthew. I'm grateful for it. Now we have an excuse to bomb the snot out of them and wipe them from the face of the earth. I'm very grateful for that, but I'm wondering why it is.
2: Rob, I hope I can give you this analogy.
1: Okay.
2: You ever met, okay, let's talk about this.
1: Yes.
2: Somebody works at a car dealership, and this car dealership is personality-driven, right?
1: Yes.
2: And the third-level manager down, the lowest-level manager,
1: yes,
2: not very smart, doesn't have much personality, so what does he do? he studies the operating philosophy of the guy that owns the car dealership, and he's the most rigid, unthinking adherent to whatever the owner of the car dealership says, even if it doesn't make any sense.
1: Yes.
2: And you ask the guy, why are you operating this way? Why are you so rigid? And he's like, well, that's because that's how Mr. Carson wants it done.
1: Yes.
2: Right? So, okay, we've both been there, right, Rob? Okay.
1: I certainly have, yes.
2: Yeah. So what you're dealing with is the lowest level manager who's like, hey,
1: gotcha,
2: this is what the Ayatollah believed. Now, the Ayatollah was much more sophisticated and nuanced. Yeah. He's dead, yeah, thank God. Yeah. And his gay son is apparently, the gay Ayatollah is apparently in charge, according to what we've heard.
1: Sure.
2: So now you're dealing with the real fanatics who you know, they're chanting "Kill Donald Trump."
1: I know.
2: At their rally at the funeral the other day.
1: I know.
2: They're literally saying, like, this isn't like the crowd saying "Kill Donald Trump."
1: Yeah.
2: This is the guy from the podium saying "Kill Donald Trump." So on the one hand, we say we have an MOU and everything's going nice, and on the other hand, they're saying "Kill the President of the United States."
1: Yeah.
2: I don't know how much more vivid they have to get or how much crazier they have to get for us to realize when they've already tried to kill Donald Trump, as far as we even know, multiple times. And what we need to do, Rob, is wake up Americans to the fact that this is not some distant threat, guys. These guys want to blow up your neighborhood. They want to blow up our cities. They're threatening U.S. military personnel right now. They're threatening our allies,
1: the iron
2: people at Kuwait.
1: Yeah.
2: How much crazier do they have to get?
1: We gotta put them out. That's for sure. Matthew Faraci, I want you to hold on the other side. I want you, your thoughts on these American influencers going to the Ayatollah's funeral. Also, a map of New York's immigrant neighborhoods made up by the Mamdani administration leaves out Little Italy and Irish and Jewish neighborhoods. Your thoughts on that coming up on the Rob Carson Show. Stick around.
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10: This is Koji. I'm looking forward to seeing you at my restaurant, Kaito.

0: me, I think it's over. I don't want to deal with them anymore. They're scum. You know what scum is? They're scum. They're sick people. They're led by sick people. And they're vicious, violent people. And if they had a nuclear weapon, they'd use it.
1: Yeah, they would.
0: As far as I'm concerned, it's over. I'll speak to our negotiators. They want to negotiate. They're good people. Steve Witkoff, Jared Kushner. But they have to come back to me. As far as I'm concerned, it's just a waste of time dealing.
2: You know, that is the last thing I'd want to hear from Donald Trump, is that I'm done. Because you're toast. You don't want to be on that. When he makes that, when he draws that line in the sand, it's a real line in the sand, not like the red line that Barack Obama drew at Syria that made no difference whatsoever. What say you, Matthew Faraci, founder and president of Gideon 300 and Inspire Buzz Media Companies?
3: Yeah, you don't want to be on that list.
2: No.
3: You do not want to be on that list.
2: It's called the S list.
3: Yeah, it is. Yes. And Iran's on that list now.
2: Oh,
3: and
2: yeah.
3: By the way, we need to talk about, Rob, just
2: what?
3: The background, because behind the IRGC and behind all bad things is the CCP.
2: Yes.
3: And those guys are the, you know, trying to stay out of the spotlight. They're the they're the guys that are spending untold billions of dollars accusing Israel of quote-unquote genocide in Gaza, while they are literally committing a genocide against a Muslim population in China, the Uyghurs.
2: The Uyghurs.
3: They're literally committing a genocide. I saw it the other day in the United Nations. They started lecturing Israel about the treatment of the Palestinians. Meanwhile, you guys are taking a population and actually eliminating them, breeding them out, exterminating them, as Yanya Kellick's book tells us. Forced organ harvesting.
2: Yes.
3: So, you know, these people have no conscience whatsoever.
2: Why, let me ask you this, because is Marjorie Taylor Greene just stupid? I think she's just stupid. She's stupid. She's subject to suggestion. She was on The View talking about Israel committing genocide. Nonsensical. Nonsensical. What the hell? Where does this come from for people who are otherwise conservative like Tucker Carlson? Where does it come from?
3: She's also a grifter. She's also a grifter, Rob. I mean, you know, you're in the game, right? And you have a big audience, and you're very popular, and it's tempting to say, oh, really? So if I trash Israel, I'm going to get 20 million more listeners? It's tempting. Yeah. Now, you happen to be a man of high morals and high integrity, and you want to go to sleep at night and stand before God and be able to have a clean conscience.
2: Try
3: but Marjorie Taylor Greene doesn't have that problem. Candace Owens doesn't have that problem. Lori Crazy Pre-Gene Bowler, the Catholic that has now been Catholic for 45 seconds, and you know, the bishops are looking at her and saying, what the heck are you, what religion are you a part of? Those people, they just want to have an audience. Think about it. Marjorie Taylor Greene is a former member of Congress. How many former members of Congress do you care about? Very few. You can't even.
2: Exactly.
3: Most people can't even name some of them.
2: Yeah,
3: heck,
2: yeah.
3: People can't even name a bunch of the current members of Congress.
2: Yeah.
3: So she's a grifter, and this is something that's getting her headlines and getting her attention.
2: And she's a heartbeat away from an OnlyFans page, by the way.
3: Yeah, pretty much. Although that's a cringy test.
2: I want to ask you this. Mayor Mondami's map of New York City immigrant neighborhoods sparks outrage. He had room for Little Pakistan in Brooklyn and Little Yemen, which I thought was a book that they made girls read in high school. Little Yemen in the Bronx. But they didn't have, apparently, Little Italy in there. There were also at least one Jewish neighborhood. There's a Little Poland. There's a little Africa, there's a little Palestine, for God's sake. I think we know the answer, right?
3: Well, Mayor Mondkami,
2: and
3: I encourage your listeners to think about him that way. Mayor Mondkami,
2: of course,
3: is a commie, as the president has rightly been saying. And what is the first thing the communists do? They erase your history. They erase what is true to try to recast it into something that is false. And so what he's literally doing is, think about this. Jews and Italians are at the heart of New York City.
2: Oh my God, yes.
3: If New York is not a Jewish, and you know, I have friends that are you know, both, you know, they have an Italian mom, a Jewish father, whatever. They call themselves pizza bagels, right?
2: Yeah.
3: That is the essence of classic New York.
2: Yes.
3: So to just say, no, no, no, it's not that. It's Little Yemen. That's because that's him changing history, but also he's trying to remake the city into the communist, terrorist, Islamist enclave that he wants to be. And also it's clear, as you see now, Rob, that Mayor Montcalmi is a beachhead, and he is leading a communist movement to try to destroy this country. And as the president said on July 3rd in South Dakota, it's probably the most dangerous thing our country has ever faced.
2: And we're going to beat it. We're going to beat it down. I guess the next step would be making the Jewish neighborhood into a ghetto. That kind of is the next thing when a
3: Oh, 100%.
2: Well, yeah, of course, like, of course. If you demean it, if you lower its profile, it can become a ghetto where people cannot escape. Socialism and anti-Semitism, they go hand in hand. We've done this before. And you and I, brother, are warriors against this. And I will fight these people, if necessary, physically. To keep them from taking our country, and I know they're not going to win. Matthew Faraci, we got to go, brother, but I really appreciate you being on my show today.
3: Carson, you remain the man, the legend, and the myth all at the same time.
2: All right. We'll talk again soon, bro. I appreciate you. Let's take a break and come back. This is the Rob Carson Show. Hey guys, it's Rob Carson with another great deal from Birch Gold. 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Nearly 30 years ago, Dr. Joel Wallach revolutionized the health supplement industry with his Dead Doctors Don't Lie lecture, which has been heard by over 100 million people. 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

0: everybody. 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I have this amazing guy, Gary, here, who's a new patient to our office. 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
5: Who would not want voter ID? Only somebody that wants to cheat.
6: Duh. You know, I'm done with having nonsensical conversations. And people try to convince me that the obvious is not true when it is so bloody obvious. What was the expression I was thinking about earlier? Trying to think of this expression. But I'm just done with these conversations about nonsensical things like boys can become girls. I'm not gonna entertain them anymore. I just care about defeating the people who do it. Carl Higbee, American hero on Newsmax. Talking about what we need to do with Iran.
7: I was against going into Iran in the first place.
6: We used to call it Iran. I'm glad that Carl still does.
7: You know that if you watch the show. But once you go in, you have to go finish the job.
6: Yeah.
7: This is what the problem was with Iraq and Afghanistan and Vietnam and all these things.
6: He doesn't say Iraq either. He says Iraq.
7: You have to destroy their ability to exist. These
6: yes.
7: people only speak force. That's why that region has been ruled by dictators since its inception, with rare exception.
6: Yeah.
7: Before I go any further, let's just dispel some of the stuff right out the gate that most really like. People are like, "Oh, some of the Iranians are good people." Most Iranians are not good people, and they're not our friends.
6: No.
7: Period.
6: No.
7: Full stop. Most.
6: No.
7: Sure. Some are temporarily aligned with us while we take out a regime that is mutually hated. Okay? Where has this happened before? Oh, right. I am a student of history. The Taliban.
6: Yeah.
7: We armed
6: yeah.
7: them during the Cold War against the Russians, and now they're using those same munitions, albeit antiquated weapons, against our troops, and did so for the entire war in Afghanistan.
6: Yeah.
7: Some even made it to Iraq when I was there.
6: Yeah.
7: There are some people now that align with us in the moment, but sure as hell won't align with us the second they take over the country. Trust me on this, folks.
6: He knows.
7: Trump is finally...
6: He kicked down doors and killed terrorists in Iraq.
7: Understanding how irrational...
6: Iraq, sorry.
7: These people actually are.
5: They're scum. That's the way they act, and that's the way they've done it for 47 years. But I'm doing what's right for the country. I'm doing really what's right for the world. They have to be stopped.
7: So, look, this can't be about regime change. It's got to be about regime elimination.
6: There you go. That is Carl Higbee, by the way, on Newsmax. there's just something about Carl Higbee. He's common man and common sense. He's a remarkable guy. You ought to watch his show on Newsmax. It's pretty darned amazing. The opposite of the Democrat Party, by the way, the opposite of the Democrat Party. John Fetterman. I was watching John Fetterman. I never expected John Fetterman to be the voice of reason in the Democrat Party, but he's the kind of liberal that I can break bread with gladly. And he was asked about the state of the Democrat Party.
8: Oh, no, we don't have one. I think the TDS, I think that's the leader right now. You know, right now our party is governed by the TDS, and now it's made it virtually impossible without being punished as a Democrat to agree something's good or I agree with the other side. And I would define that by epic fury. Mm. I am literally the only Democrat in America in Congress that I've come across that's saying I think it's a great thing to break and destroy the Iranian regime.
6: What? Really? Yeah. Isn't that amazing?
8: I think it's entirely appropriate to hold them accountable. And what's strange to me that every single Democrat that's run for president and anyone that I know in Congress says we must never allow them to acquire a nuclear bomb.
6: Yeah.
8: When that happens, why not celebrate that or acknowledge that?
6: Because Donald Trump is being given credit for it because he's the guy who had the cojones to do it. And the Democrats would honestly rather have Iran with a nuke, would rather have another generation of Iranian women living in torment and torture than Donald Trump getting credit for bringing peace there.
8: I have only witnessed just criticism and this kinds of attack. Like, yeah, you don't have to agree on every single thing.
6: No.
8: But when a good thing happens, just because it comes from the different party, that tells me that you're choosing the demand of the base or the party.
6: Okay. Yeah, 100%. And it's going to fail. It's going to fail in the midterms. And I've been saying this for a while. Everybody screeches at me and says, you can't say that, Rob. You're going to jinx us and all of this. Honestly, it's like, you know, you change your jersey mid-NFL season. You think you're going to ruin the rest of the season for your team. How about just chill out and just listen to the facts? The Democrat Party has no freaking plan at all, and they're nuts.
9: You look at the Cauchy prediction mark and the chance that six House Democrats go down to defeat, lose their primary in 2026. This number has consistently, over the last week or so, been hovering 80-90%. And when we talk about history books, the history books, right? If, in fact, six House Democrats went down to defeat in 2026, it would be by far, it would be the largest number. Be the largest number in a post-redistricting cycle for Democrats. And get this, over 50 years. That's why I got this picture of the Tea Party on your screen right
6: there. There you go. And it's because they're nuts. Here's Stephen Turley. I love Stephen Turley. Here he is talking about what is going on with the Democrats and why they're going to lose.
10: You take every single one of the three key factors for this midterm election.
6: What are they?
10: Messaging,
6: boom.
10: Money,
6: boom.
10: And mapping.
6: Boom.
10: Take all three of those factors. The Democrats are in serious, serious trouble. On messaging, what exactly is the Democrat? What are the Democrats running on?
6: Nothing.
10: Trump bad.
6: Yes.
10: Orange man bad. That's not a platform.
6: No.
10: Grievance politics is convincing less and less people.
6: Yes.
10: None of it worked in 2024.
6: No.
10: Why do you think it's going to work in 2026?
6: Not going to.
10: They're going back to the woke playbook while claiming they've moved away from it. Meanwhile, Trump is painting them accurately as radical communist socialists.
6: Yes.
10: And when you look at the candidates they're nominating around the country, that paint job practically applies itself. On money, the Republican National Committee entered this spring with $109 million cash on hand. The DNC, $15
6: million.
10: And to make it worse, there's $17 million in debt.
6: Boom.
10: Republicans have upwards of $1 billion to deploy for the midterms. Republicans could defend every single vulnerable incumbent and flood marginal seats to go on offense. That's going to leave the Democrats constantly on defense, and it's already happening.
6: Yes, and the Democrats are flailing. This Plattner thing was a debacle. It is laughable. We are at war. They've been firing at us for a decade. It's time that we won this thing in November, and we're going to. We got to vote, obviously. Coming up, we've got conservative wonder kid Bryland Hollihan on the other side of the break. Don't go anywhere.
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0: The numbers just came out, and I'm number one on TikTok, and all I do is talk about communism, right? So it's good. I use it to get elected, too. But you have to get your word out. But it just, the numbers came out just a little while ago, and I was number one. Some ridiculous number. I never heard of numbers like that, but number one. And all these entertainers, they're number 27, 29. It's crazy. I don't even understand myself. But that means that my word's getting out about how great our country is, how successful our country is, and how bad communism is, and how bad these lunatics are that are running for election. That
1: there you go. That is President Trump talking about being number one on TikTok, which is generally associated with the younger generation. My show does very well on TikTok, by the way. And Brylan Hollihan, chairman of the RNC's Youth Advisory Council. I haven't talked to you in a while, my friend. How you doing?
2: Hey, buddy. Happy Thursday. I hope you're doing well. It's an honor to be on.
1: Yeah, man. It's great to have you on. I know you've written a new book about Gen Z. It's called Make America Talk Again. Do you suppose that, well, I know with young men in Gen Z, I think that Trump's message is resonating. I think Gen Z women, they've been more susceptible to mania, like the trans nonsense, Luigi Mangione and all of that. What do you think about Donald Trump's messaging on that?
2: They have in the past, you're right, but I do see the tides turning. Now, President Trump was right in that clip. He is the number one most followed on TikTok right now, and he beat Taylor Swift, which is kind of a big note to show that he's improving with the young women vote. Here's what I think it is. A lot of young men, to your point, you know, didn't like this whole narrative that our masculinity is toxic and that we should hide that away and that we were, you know, attacked for decades. But young women are being told that it's feminizing not to get married and not to have kids, and some of them are starting to maybe not buy that lie and see that Trump is pro-family, pro-kids, and they might support that in November.
1: And there are even some of them turning to trad wives and recognizing that it can be a pretty rewarding life if you decide to do so. I've got two Gen Z kids. My son has been struggling since he graduated from college. You mentioned in this new book of yours, Make America Talk Again, that loneliness, polarization, declining mental health seem to be some of the hallmarks of a lot of the Gen Z kids. What do you think?
2: Rob, I think the number one problem with our generation, our society as a whole, is that we keep trying to replace this God-shaped hole in our lives with anything but God. Society tells us that we should look at our like count or our jawline or what people think about us or what's culturally acceptable, whether that's sleeping around or partying around or screaming at each other online or even remoting to political assassination when we disagree with somebody.
1: Yes.
2: And maybe, just maybe, the answer to all of this is talking, because you know better than anybody that this nation could go to a civil war the day we stop talking. What happens when marriages stop talking? They go to a divorce. What happens when nations stop talking? We go to a civil war. Our generation is on the brink of that, as Reagan said, one generation away, and we have the chance to stand in the line of that.
1: Well, and once you break down that wall and have a conversation and realize you can talk, I mean, if they could, the North and the South could do that, if the soldiers of the North and the South could do that after that war, if Americans and Japanese World War II veterans could come together, then by God, we can bring our country back together. And, Brylan, I think the big thing is, I think that we're tired of living in darkness. Donald Trump is coming. He's cleaned up this city that I live in now. I've been living here about a year. And people are realizing you don't need to live in darkness. And that seems to be the only thing the left offers.
2: No, you don't have to accept that anymore. You don't have to live in a decrepit capital. You don't have to live in a decrepit society. I was just in D.C. last week for the first time in probably 4 years.
1: Yeah.
2: I hadn't seen it since it got cleaned up, and it is beautiful. Like, you've got a great neighborhood now, and it's really cool just to see how much one president can change everything. Our generation should understand that. Look at colleges. Colleges that are supposed to be the citadel of free thinking and higher education are some of the darkest places in our country. I debated on a campus just a few weeks ago where I had students come up to me and said that they write two versions of every paper, Rob. One that they believe in and one that they write just to appease their activist professor.
1: Yeah.
2: They tuck their tail, they claim to be a Democrat in their paper just to get a good grade. This is not our society. So if we can clean up a capital, we can clean up a public education system. Because you know this, last time we talked, I was in high school. I graduated high school close to a year ago now. There is no difference in public education today and taxpayer-funded obedience training. What do we do about that? Do we sit on our hands? Do we tuck our tail? Do we roll over? No. We fight back against it, and exactly what you said.
1: This is why they considered Charlie Kirk to be the great threat. This is why they painted him as some sort of a Nazi, and now so many people are realizing they were lied to. But they work people into such a lather, call someone a fascist enough, then one will act on that and even write the name fascist on the shell casing of the bullet. It is unbelievable.
2: You're right. They killed him because they couldn't silence them. The coward that killed my friend could have gotten in line and debated him, but he chose not to. He chose to use a bullet instead of his words. And my message to my generation is you can talk to each other. I know it seems like we're fear-mongering, that we're on the point of the brink of the Civil War. We don't have to be, though. Just like you don't have to accept the Capitol being dirty, you don't have to accept your nation being this divided. You can talk to that person at the dining hall that might disagree with you. Maybe it's awkward, but guess what? You talked to each other. You didn't scream at each other. You didn't rant post. You didn't shoot each other. You had a conversation. That's a lot healthier than what our parents and grandparents' generation have taught us at schools.
1: You know, it was interesting. COVID brought Gen Z together. The isolation brought them together. My daughter and my son had their academic careers, high school and college, respectively, destroyed. And yet the human connection is so valuable to them. And you know what else, Brian? This is kind of interesting. In a world of smartphones, in a world of TikTok and all of this, TikTok and social media, et cetera, et cetera, et cetera, the number one medium is spoken word. There are Gen Zers who listen to more spoken word podcasts than your grandparents listened to radio when it was the only entertainment option. Do you find that to be true?
2: Yeah, no, you're exactly right. And I think a lot of that came from COVID, from, you know, being locked in his house. And that's kind of the one place you could get your source of information, because you certainly couldn't trust, you know, the mainstream network media. So you had to go somewhere else to get your information. And honestly, as dark as COVID was, I'll be honest with you, Rob, I think COVID is the reason that Trump won the youth vote in 2024.
1: Oh, yeah.
2: Why?
1: Yeah.
2: Because we were told to put our hands out and trust the government, that the government was our best friend and we should accept everything from them and live off of them. And for the first time in our life, we saw that maybe the government doesn't have our best interests at heart. Maybe the government might not be looking out for us. Maybe Reagan was correct when he said the scariest words in the English language are, "I'm from the government, I'm here to help." We saw through the lie for the first time ever. So when Trump came back in 24 and started saying all these things that he could fix in the government that they currently weren't doing, we said, actually, I think I believe this outsider. I think this guy could shake up the system, and that's why we trusted him, and that's why we're still trusting him again leading into November.
1: What do you think Gen Z's thinking going into the midterms?
2: I think a lot of people are frustrated, and I think the biggest answer to that frustration is the opposite of what the Democrats did. I know President Trump's, you know, a fan of yours. We've listened to the show. I want to be really clear. A lot of people have to understand that we cannot make the same mistake that Biden and Kamala did. We cannot dug our head in the sand and say, what do you mean gas prices are high? They're so low. What are you talking about? What do you mean this? What do you mean inflation that? No, grocery prices are so low. We have to hit it head on and say, we understand prices are high. Here's our answer. We understand your concern that you can't buy a house. Here's our response to that. We understand that you're concerned that you can't afford to start a family. Here's our solution to that. The summary of all of this is that we have to earn Gen Z's vote and not act like we're entitled to it. Because the left lost us because they treated us like they were entitled to us.
1: Yeah, and I say we like to, we have to overwhelm the left with joy, patriotism, and faith. Because that's like garlic to a vampire. I really do believe that, Brylan. I really do. We don't have to live in darkness. We are the reaction to the action of evil. We are the, we are karma. And I believe we are coming together. I think this Graham Plattner thing is, you know, just a perfect example of the Democrat Party lying about someone. I mean, you've got people actually showing contrition in the media for ignoring this story because they're so shamed by it. And I like to say the Democrat Party is doing a death spiral into hell. I really do believe that. They're teetering on it, and all we need to do is take our hand squarely, the palm of our hand, and hit them in the forehead with it. Boom! To knock them back. That's what I think, Brylan Hollihan. Tell everybody where people can get your book.
2: It's available right now. Make America Talk Again on Amazon or wherever books are sold. You can get it, and I'll sign it for you. We look forward to seeing everybody.
1: My brother, I am really, really happy for you, and you are an amazing human being. You are a terrific influencer, and you are a force of nature. I appreciate you.
2: Thank you, friend. Have a safe week.
1: All right, let's take a break and come back. This is the Rob Carson Show.
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7: Look at you sweating and all that stuff, dancing around the pole. Holy cow, Jim. Well, here, take my money. Take my money.
8: Oh, okay. Well, you know, there was a move to make pole dancing a Summer Olympic sport. Now, I don't know how far
7: it got. I would watch that.
8: It depends. You know, because for every Olympic sport, there's usually a men's division and a women's division. I'm not watching the men's competition for that. Now, cornhole. Yeah. Have you seen cornhole? I wonder if that'd be an Olympic sport. I thought that was a joke when I first saw it. Cornhole, but it's like, okay, that's actually apparently a sport, and people actually compete professionally in cornhole. Who would have thought that would have been a sport?
7: Why is it called cornhole, though?
8: I bet you Billy Army knows. He's an expert in all things corn.
7: If we have any cornholers out there, please give us a call at 479-1080.
8: Yeah.
7: Oh, yeah.
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0: 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Audio Slave, Audio Slave. You gave me life, now show me how to live. The pleas of a desperate man praying to God, you gave me life, show me how to live. So, I had a terrible night's sleep last night. It was rough. And it wasn't because I was in my ghost bed, because I was on the couch. Because, I'm getting ready to do a big change. I'm moving into the Newsmax building, and it's not an easy task. I tore down my studio in Kansas City, and I put it in a U-Haul, and I rolled the dice to come here. I took the biggest chance of my life. I went 6 months without seeing my daughter from December. She's living with me this summer. And I'm going to tear this down again because this building is going to be torn down. But I have been invited by Newsmax to be a part of their family. I've been with Newsmax for going on 7 years. I'm one of the longest employed talents on Newsmax. I've never gotten them sued. I've never had to issue an apology. Because I know where the line is. I know how to make a point without going there. I came here to Washington, D.C. because I was guided here. I believe I was guided here for you and by you to some degree. To bring you this city. And look where we are now in our 250th year. And we are going to tear down communism. And we are going to overwhelm the left with joy and faith and patriotism. I've been saying this for 6 years to you. The forces of darkness have been trying to drag me down, and they're not going to succeed. Last night I had a moment, and I know that the forces of darkness were tugging at me. And I woke up this morning, and I had a solution, and I listened to optimistic music. And now I'm ready to take this step tomorrow. So things are going to get really big and really cool in the Newsmax studio in the heart of Washington, D.C. That's where I'm going to be. But I will never forget that you are here with me. You are here with me. And I will never stop giving you the best program that I can possibly do. Overwhelm the left with faith. And patriotism. And joy. I'll handle the mockery, ridicule, and satire. God bless you, America's founded Donald Trump, our troops. And until tomorrow, which by the grace of God is finally Friday, do not catch the stupid. I love you guys.
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2: News this hour at Town Hall. I'm Bob Agnew in Washington. A former Olympic canoe racer pleading not guilty today to deliberately damaging the recently renovated Lincoln Memorial reflecting pool. Norm Eisen is representing the suspect, David Hearn, and he says he pleaded not guilty because he is not guilty.
3: This is a case that should never have been brought. Davy Hearn is innocent. And we are going to fight this case and entrust the justice system to do the right thing.
2: The 67-year-old David Hearn formerly competed in 3 Summer Olympics as part of the canoeing team. He is now in Bethesda, Maryland, indicted last week on a single felony count and could face time behind bars if convicted. A federal climate research office now being revived with new leadership in place. Here's correspondent Willie Nelson.
4: The Trump administration has reconstituted the U.S. Global Change Research Program, the office responsible for producing the National Climate Assessment. The White House says the effort is aimed at ensuring the program focuses on sound science and fulfills legal mandate. The office will now be led by geochemist Matthew Wielicki. Willie Nelson, The White House.
2: Crews have draped large tarps over the White House's north-facing columns as restoration work continues on the historic facade, part of a broader renovation project there, championed by President Trump.
5: We've taken about 150 years of paint off of the columns and redid them. They were in very bad shape. You know, when you have 150 coats of paint on something, it's not good. You're supposed to do what they call strip it. I don't use a word like that too easily. I will tell you in construction, if you don't strip the paint off, it gets worse and worse and worse, and it was looking bad.
2: The semi-transparent coverings are printed with images of the columns they're covering, masking scaffolding erected in recent days as the workers strip away layers of old paint. On Wall Street, the Dow right now at 120 points, the NASDAQ up by close to 300. More from Town Hall.
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2: Talk. Here's a look at the latest action on the court of Wimbledon.
7: In Wimbledon, Taylor Fritz in the quarterfinals lost to Alexander Zverev, 6-4, 6-4, 6-2. Number 6 seed Fritz says things just didn't go his way.
8: I don't really know what to say. I feel like three games in the match. I mean, he was already up a break, but three games in the match, I just started feeling my knee, and I think I could have, still probably think I could have played a lot better through the issue.
7: I'm Donna Water, AP Sports.
2: Things are not getting any easier for people looking to buy a home right now. A little in the way of good news for home buyers, in fact, in the latest reports, and mixed news for home sellers. Mortgage buyer Freddie Mac says the rates on the 30-year fix rose this week to 6.49%, making it harder to borrow money for a mortgage. And the higher rates make it harder also on sellers because people cannot afford their homes. More from townhall.com. Heavy rains brought on flood and rescue efforts in China's southern region.
9: Chinese officials have said at least 39 people have died in flooding after tropical storm Maysak brought record rain to the southern Chinese region of Guangxi. Most of the deaths were related to the breach of a dam in the city of Nanning in Guangxi, which claimed at least 26 lives, according to authorities. Video footage on Chinese state TV showed emergency services evacuating people who were stranded in a hotel.
2: That is Karen Chamis reporting. The heat dome that settled over parts of the country affected some specialty farmers. The extreme heat has also shortened the harvest window for some farmers of certain fruits like raspberries, and others are working at different times of the day to work around the worst part of the heat. Specialty crop farmers often plant a wide diversity of crops to offset potential losses from extreme weather. You'll find more on these stories can be found at townhall.com.
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0: Hey guys, George Camel here. Two things you should know about me. I love a good movie, and I hate overpaying for things. And Angel just checked both boxes. They've got a new movie called Young Washington, the story of George Washington's early life as a soldier before he became a founding father. And whether you're a history buff or not, this was a gripping, entertaining thrill ride of a prequel to The Guy on the Dollar Bill. I was on the edge of my seat the whole time. 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
1: Stacy's in Chicago. Hi, Stacy. How are you?
7: Hey, I'm good. How are you doing?
1: Better than we deserve. What's up in your world?
7: Hey, so we have a situation where we've got our oldest daughter heading to college. She's going to be a college freshman this year. And we have done a pretty good job saving for retirement, but we have done a horrible job saving for our kids' college education. And we just kind of thought we had more time than we did, and now we're being smacked in the face with it. So we really don't have anything saved for her for college. So with her.

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1: With SRN News, I'm Bob Agnew in Washington. Maine Democrats are looking for a new candidate to challenge incumbent Republican Senator Susan Collins in November. That's because her candidate has dropped out now amid sexual assault allegations. The U.S. has launched new airstrikes against Iran, and Tehran responded by targeting Gulf countries in the area as well. The exchange of fire threatening an interim deal that was intended to bring an end to the war. Sirens sounded at least three times in Bahrain. Missiles targeted Kuwait and Qatar. President Trump says he believes a ceasefire with Iran is effectively over, saying he's not sure he even wants a deal anymore with the current regime, and that he believes that we should, quote, finish the job. Ukrainian drones hit more Russian oil facilities and set two oil tankers ablaze in the Sea of Azov. On Wall Street, the Dow Jones Industrial Average near the close up about 76 points, the NASDAQ up 311 points.
2: 250 years ago, a group of Americans made a bold declaration. They believed liberty was worth the risk. They believed self-government was worth the struggle. They believed a new nation could be built on an idea bigger than any one person, any one town, or any one generation. This Independence Day, we celebrate 250 years of the United States of America. Not 250 years of perfection, 250 years of striving, building, arguing, improving, defending freedom, expanding opportunity, and passing the promise of America from one generation to the next. From the first fireworks over a young republic to the flags waving today on porches, parade routes, ball fields, beaches, farms, and city streets, the 4th of July reminds us that freedom isn't something we inherit once and forget. It's something we honor, something we protect, something we renew. 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Happy Independence Day. This message is brought to you by KSCO and Live Oak Broadcasting.
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6: One of the most beautiful of all ornamental plants is the gorgeously colored lupine, with its stunning large pea-like flowers aesthetically clustered in long spikes. But lupine is much more than a pretty face. It's classified as a legume, and farmers use it as a soybean alternative for livestock feed, and many researchers believe that lupine may be the next big thing in the world of food and nutrition. It's an especially good source of the amino acid arginine. In fact, in the late 19th century, arginine was reportedly first isolated from the extract of the leguminous lupine plant. Arginine is converted by the body into something called nitric oxide, a gas that's released from cells lining blood vessels. These blood vessel cells are involved in opening and closing of the arteries and veins and play a major role in the development of heart disease. Under conditions of nutritional deficiency or toxicity or lack of oxygen and subsequent inflammation, these cells disintegrate and fats and cholesterol and calcium get trapped in or fill the gaps up like a Band-Aid, depending on how you look at it. And this is where heart disease develops. And this is why cholesterol-lowering strategies really don't work well for heart disease. The problem isn't the cholesterol, it's the damaged lining. All of this is to say that making sure you have enough arginine in your diet is one of the best ways to keep your heart and circulatory system healthy. Seafood, meat, and eggs and nuts are especially good sources, as are the aforementioned soybeans and legumes. And using a gram or two in a supplemental form every day is probably not a bad idea either. 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
2: Here's this hour at Town Hall. I'm Bob Agnew in Washington. Maine Democrats are looking for a new candidate to challenge incumbent Republican Senator Susan Collins in the midterm elections.
3: Graham Plattner has dropped out of the Maine Senate race. Top Democrats, including Senate Minority Leader Chuck Schumer, called on him to step aside as an ex-girlfriend came forward, accusing him of breaking into her home and sexually assaulting her. He releases a video on his ex page denying any wrongdoing.
4: I have faced some very serious allegations, and I just want to make it clear, this is all false. The things that have been claimed did not happen.
3: Laura Winters reporting.
2: Ukrainian drones have battered Russian oil facilities and set more oil tankers on fire.
5: Ukraine has hit more Russian oil facilities as well as setting two oil tankers ablaze in the Sea of Azov. The drone strikes on oil infrastructure across Russia have triggered a fuel crisis with gasoline shortages and fuel rationing in multiple regions. The strikes come a day after President Donald Trump pledged to grant Ukraine a license to manufacture the Patriot air defense systems. A top Ukrainian official, meanwhile, cautioned that it could take a year or more for the country to produce Patriot interceptor missiles. I'm Karen Shemath.
2: The legal battle over alleged damage to the Lincoln Memorial reflecting pool is moving forward in court. We get an update from correspondent Willie Nelson.
6: Olympic canoeist David Hurd has pleaded not guilty to a felony charge connected to damage at the Lincoln Memorial reflecting pool. Prosecutors say Hurd helped damage the recently renovated landmark. If convicted, he could face up to 10 years in prison. His next court appearance is scheduled for August. Willie Nelson, The White House.
2: Despite rising tensions between the U.S. and Iran, stocks fared well today on Wall Street. Oil prices actually dropped about $2 a barrel. At the closing bell, the Dow was up by 139 points, NASDAQ up by 336, and the S&P 500 saw a gain of about 61. You'll find more on these stories at Town Hall.
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2: That heat dome that settled over much of the U.S. affected some specialty farmers who produce crops, fruits, and vegetables. A closer look from Keith Peters.
8: Annie Woods, a vegetable and herb farmer in Kentucky who harvests by hand, has moved her work to the early morning and late evening to avoid the hottest parts of the day. The extreme heat has also shortened the harvest window for some farmers of certain fruits like raspberries. Specialty crop farmers often plant a wide diversity of crops to offset potential losses from extreme weather. Keith Peters reporting.
2: A former Olympic canoe racer has pleaded not guilty to deliberately damaging the Lincoln Memorial reflecting pool. David Hearn competed in three Summer Olympics, entered that plea today in D.C. Superior Court. The 67-year-old faces a felony count of property destruction. His attorney says he simply did not do the crime. You'll find breaking news and analysis at townhall.com. The streets of New York gradually getting back to normal.
9: That's after structural damage and a high-rise forced evacuations. Some people, though, have been allowed back into nearby buildings Wednesday, and workers fashioned temporary fixes to shore up a massive development. That's at the site of the former headquarters of pharmaceutical giant Pfizer. But several nearby buildings still are under full evacuation orders, and some streets remain closed. The structure is slated to become a luxury apartment building. Jason Walker reporting.
2: Facebook and Instagram parent Meta said this week it will invest more than $13 billion Canadian dollars, or about $9 billion U.S., to build its first ever artificial intelligence data center in Canada. That would be its largest outside the United States. That facility is set to be built in Sturgeon County, Alberta. You'll find more on these stories at townhall.com.
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2: This is Dr. Duncan McCollum here, and I have Pastor Mark with me. 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
1: 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Hi, Chris. How are you?
5: Better than I deserve, sir. How about you guys?
1: 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How can we help?
5: Well, first off, I want to thank you guys. Ramsey has changed the future of myself and my family.
1: Awesome. Thank you.
5: And we are, yes, yeah. My wife and I and our three kids

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1: With SRN News, I'm Bob Agnew. In Washington, the U.S. launching new airstrikes against Iran, and Tehran was spotted targeting its Gulf neighbors. That exchange threatening, of course, what's left of a ceasefire between the U.S. and Iran. Sirens sounded at least three times today in Bahrain. Missiles targeted Kuwait and Qatar. Despite the rising tensions between the U.S. and Iran, oil prices dropped about $2 a barrel. And on Wall Street, the major indexes did well. The Dow was up 139 points at the closing bell. The S&P 500 up 61. And the NASDAQ up by 336 points. Ukrainian drones hit more Russian oil facilities and set two oil tankers on fire in the Sea of Azov. That came a day after President Trump pledged to grant Ukraine a license to manufacture its much-needed Patriot air defense systems right inside that country to stave off those Russian missile and drone attacks. This is
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1: The lymph is one of the three great fluid systems in the body, and when it gets clogged up, big trouble can follow. The lymphatic system performs the dual role of processing and eliminating toxins and poisons and nutrient delivery to cells, which means that as toxicity builds up and the fluid becomes clogged and sticky, nutrient absorption can become compromised. And to compound the problem, the lymphatic system doesn't have a pump to force the fluids around the body. This is why lymphatic congestion can develop so easily. To improve lymphatic circulation and reduce congestion, first focus on the digestive system. Use digestive enzymes after all meals, especially high-fat ones. Look for enzymes with bile salts and betaine, which can further facilitate fat digestion. Use lecithin granules, which are readily available in health food stores. And probiotics, too, can play a key role in processing as well as detoxifying fats. Make sure you're getting some sun. Vitamin D plays an important role in supporting the health of lymph cells. Consider supplementing with other fatty vitamins, E, A, K, and essential fatty acids. Jumping on a mini trampoline, walking briskly, hanging upside down on an inversion device are great fun ways to improve the movement of lymph fluids. And don't forget slow, deep breathing. Respiratory muscles facilitate the movement of lymphatic fluid, improving oxygenation of the body at the same time.
0: 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I'm a pharmacist that believes that staying healthy and strong is not only about medicine, it's about
2: .com.

0: have on it, you know, the condition, right. And see, yeah. You know, get a base idea of what the insurance carrier might, if it was totaled, how much would I get for this? On my car, it's like $2,000, so it doesn't seem to make any sense to pay for collision insurance.
1: On right now I think it's somewhere around $5,000 or $6,000. So it's kind of borderline, I guess.
0: It's borderline a little bit for you. And a lot of it, too, depends on you're probably putting on a lot more miles than the average driver because of what you're doing with Uber Eats, right?
1: Yeah, I'm doing 50 to 100 miles a day.
0: Right.
1: But I don't tell them that much.
0: Yeah. And so, I say
1: about half of that. But, you know.
0: Yeah. I mean, what you're paying is pretty fair, I think, for what you have. The conversation about, having the comp and collision and how much that would take off. If that, you know, $267 went down, you know, to $100 a month if you just had good liability insurance.
1: Okay.
0: What would you do with the other $167? You know, if you're putting
1: probably towards my credit card bill, which is getting rather high because I'm spending a little bit more than I'm making right now because of the high cost of living.
0: Right. And do you have a buffer emergency zone to if you did have a wreck and now you obviously have to replace a car or you lose your livelihood, not just your ability to drive? Do you have funds?
1: I would have to take out a loan for another vehicle. I mean, that's what I did originally on this vehicle.
0: Right.
1: I bought it at $40,000.
0: Yeah. So that's, you know, just how to weigh the decision for each one of us. Like for me, I know I have this money set aside for this next car, right? It's sitting in a money market savings account, just doing its thing until I have to go there. I'm just too cheap to pull the trigger. But, you know, it's there. So I feel I'm comfortable in the fact that, well, if, you know, there was a collision, if the car is totaled, that's God's sign that now's the time to me. But you're going to see it a little different than that. So there's not any one super right or wrong.
1: So you really think $267.49 is fair price? Because it's sure a lot more than I was paying when I first got the vehicle. It's more than doubled.
0: Yeah. Well, part of it is the Uber Eats. So you are paying a surcharge for some coverage that will get you that. Not every insurance company will even cover people that do Uber Eats or...
1: that's why I have USAA, because I had Geico before.
0: Right.
1: But they didn't do that. And
0: a lot of the primary companies don't. USAA
1: right.
0: probably has, you know, pretty fair premiums, although they're not the be-all, end-all on certain insurances like home insurance as what they used to be in the past.
1: Okay.
0: So it pays to shop it, but you are going to have more limited choices of insurance carriers, or you're going
1: right.
0: to have a surcharge because of, you know, what you're doing with your vehicle. Same holds
1: right.
0: true for people who do, you know, any kind of ride share. For people who have vehicles maybe with racks and things like construction people deal with.
1: Okay.
0: For people who pull trailers, that sort of thing, there's going to be a cost differential for them because of how we use the vehicle, not just even the cost of the vehicle.
1: So you think that if I did the collision, I just did liability only.
0: Your renewal and see what the breakdown is, because it'll tell
1: okay.
0: you of the $267 a month, how much of that is for liability that you mm-hmm. can't go without, how much of
1: right.
0: it is for the comp and collision, uninsured motorist, you know, if you have towing or any of those sorts of things on there, it'll break that number down.
1: I actually did get hit by an uninsured motorist back in the 90s, a different vehicle, of course,
0: mm-hmm.
1: and He didn't speak English, so we both know what was going on there. But I didn't do a claim because it wasn't that bad.
0: Right.
1: It was my truck and a little dent in the bumper. And I decided not to,
0: exactly.
1: to do a claim.
0: I have one little dent in my paint, and I found some nail polish the same color and fixed it that way. It was a micro dent, right? Again, I'm cheap. And I don't,
1: right.
0: it's not a pride thing like I have the world's best car. If you've seen Honda paint that's really old, like how it oxidizes, it's got Honda paint. it's not
1: yeah.
0: pretty. But you know what? I only pay $100 a month on my liability insurance, and I carry a very high

0: level of liability, not your basic. I don't
1: really?
0: Have the
1: that,
0: need.
1: That's because you probably own real estate, unlike me, so
0: yeah.
1: You need that.
0: And I don't honestly own a lot of things in my name, but I do, you know, take care of things for my parents and other things. I just don't want to get drug into anything.
1: Right. Well, I'm a renter, so what would... Do you think I should just go for minimum since
0: not necessary minimum? Because if you had an accident, let's say, I don't know, you rear-end somebody, they could have stopped dead cold, hard and fast of you. Wreck is your fault, even though, you know, the person stopped right in front of you. There's nothing really you could do timing-wise. So you're still going to be at fault. You know they're not going to sue you for $5,000, $10,000, $15,000, like those minimums that you can buy it for. A lot of the better companies won't even sell a policy that's just the minimums. And so I would get, you know, $100, $300 is kind of a minimum because nobody's going to sue you for less than that. And, you know, you don't want to have to deal with it.
1: You know what I've noticed lately? You see a lot of crazy drivers on the road.
0: Yes.
1: And I just realized it was because these apps like Uber Eats, DoorDash, Grubhub, they have like an on-time thing where they barely give you enough time to make the delivery.
0: Right.
1: And so you've got these people frantically, you know, trying to get there on time because if they don't, they'll get dinged. If they get dinged too much, they basically lose access to the app.
0: Right.
1: And I because of that, I think these companies are pressuring these poor people and actually causing more havoc on the road, to say the least. And
0: that's an interesting perspective from, you know, doing that, because if you weren't doing Uber Eats or rideshare, you would never know that that was even a feature.
1: Yes, yes. In fact, I have a hard time being on time because they actually reduce the amount of time I have to deliver by 5 minutes.
0: Uh-huh.
1: And so...
0: And we all know there's certain times of day, especially around here, where you're not going anywhere fast.
1: Yeah. Well, so what they do is they actually give you more time for traffic, but they still like are a minute or two short.
0: Yeah.
1: Okay. So what I have done to get around that is I don't okay the order until I'm actually in the car. Because sometimes it takes you a minute or two to get back into the car. And that's the difference between making it on time and not making it on time. If we don't make it on time, they put us into a lower tier, which gives us less access. So if you're at a high tier, you get the better orders and more of them. And you can go on anytime you want.
0: Yeah.
1: If you're on lower tier, you have to basically, you're getting the leftovers, which basically it's barely even profitable.
0: Yeah. Well, that's a good tip for anybody who's listening out there that does Uber Eats or any of the rideshare. So thanks for
1: I guess the biggest problem we have is we have these people on the road, and this is one reason why people are driving, let's say, a little irrationally. It's like, what's the hurry? Well, now we know what the hurry is because these people are afraid of losing their jobs, so they're being pressured to basically drive a little bit faster than they normally would.
0: Yep. Well, I will be the old lady in the right-hand slow lane almost always. Drives my friends nuts, but, you know.
1: Well, I was kind of like that because I'm older too, you know, but it's like I'm being pressured to do the speed limit now because before I was maybe just a little bit less than, because it's like you're allowed to go up 5 miles above the speed limit, and I figure, well, now I have to do that in order to keep my status, you know, so.
0: Well,
1: anyway,
0: thanks for the call. Appreciate it.
1: Alrighty. Thanks a lot.
0: Bye. Bye-bye. All right. So we have to take a commercial break to pay our bills around here, and we'll be back in a couple minutes with more of Money Moves.

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3: Hi, everybody. 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
4: Yeah, I have peripheral neuropathy, which is burning and numbness and pain in my feet, and wasn't able to work and ended up with so much pain that I was pretty much homebound, quit driving, had a hard time sleeping. 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
5: 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This show is hopefully going to bring you some tips, tools, news, and information that you can use to better do financial stuff for yourself, right? Managing your own personal finances is each of our jobs. It's not the job of a bank, a financial advisor, although we need people to help us with certain more complicated things. It is really up to us. This show is a labor of love. This is not what I do for a living. I'm actually a health insurance agent. So if you have questions about Covered California, Medicare, you know, employer health insurance, I'm golden with those things. But I was just lucky enough to be raised by parents who were diligent about good personal finance. And it's not rocket science. It's not necessarily what I would say is easy because you have to do it, like exercise and, you know, eating right. There's a discipline to it. But a good disciplined approach to basic finances, the little things taken care of, will take care of the big things later in life. My parents are living proof of that. And living proof of the opposite extreme of that would be our U.S. government, or probably our state, too, if we looked at it. There is the scariest website on the planet that you can go to. Make sure that, like, this will give you nightmares. It will make you not be able to sleep at night. So use it at your own risk. But there is something called usdebtclock.org. And you can do the national debt. You can look at different states. And it now has a time machine function. So I could look back and see on this date, at this time, back in whatever year, what was the national debt versus what it is now. So just to tell you, these numbers are spinning really fast and adding all the time, but our U.S. national debt is just shy of $40 trillion. You know, that's 1, 2, 3, 4, 5, 6, 7, 8, 9, 10, 11, 12 zeros behind the 40, right? $40 trillion. And it will break it down to how much is that per citizen? How much is that per taxpayer? If we wanted to wipe out the national debt, you know that every single taxpayer, because, you know, babies, kids, they're not paying taxes, but each of us who are, would have to cough up over $356,000 in order, if we all did it, which you know is impossible, then we could wipe out the national debt. And then it goes even further into saying how much of everything that the nation produces, our gross domestic product, is the national debt. In 1960, 52% of everything that the United States was producing was the amount of the national debt. Currently, it's 122%. So we spend 22% more of everything that we make. And then it breaks it down to what are the largest budget items, the things that are near and dear to our heart that we don't want to get messed up, like Medicare, Medicaid, Social Security, and now the interest on the U.S. debt are things that are the top budget items. And it goes into how many trillions of dollars are going out the door just for these things. Are we getting anything for the interest we're paying on the debt? No. At least for Social Security, Medicare, Medicaid, some people are getting things. You can see what the U.S. population is, how many are working, what's the median income, what's the median new house, which is hilarious if you live around here because it's $410,000. You can't even get a starter home for that here, but that's the median nationwide house. So it's a very interesting site. If you've got the stomach for it, I think you should take a look at it. It also has things about consumer debt or debt on things like we're just spending it, like credit card debt. There's over $8,500 per credit card holder of debt, right? Unfunded debt and interest. So it will make you feel good if you're the person with no debt that you're not that. It will maybe make you feel better about some national spending if you see that it's being spent for things that are near and dear to your heart. But it is a recipe for disaster otherwise. So just for fun, while we were on the break, I did the little time machine and said, right now, you know, in 2016, because I started this show in like 2014, I think. So that was the closest one I could find. The national debt was $19 trillion. Now it's $39 trillion. Just in the years I've been doing this radio show. So, kind of scary. When we say carte blanche, oh, if we just tax the millionaires, if we just did this, if we just did that. There's not enough just dids out there that can fix this problem without a pain point for each and every one of us. So we've kind of let the thing go off the rails a little bit. Some tough decisions are going to have to be made. No politician wants to be in office when tough decisions are made because they're going to get the blame for it, even though they weren't the ones that caused the problem. So the problem has gone on for both sides, both parties, different things. Like, I'm an equal opportunity disliker of both parties, but, something that you should take a look at and really kind of just dive down and click on some things and pay attention to things that are important to you. How much do we have in reserves in the U.S. Treasury? Right? There's some pretty scary stuff out there, so it's interesting. And then if you want to look at other countries, you can do that. You want to look at the state of California, you can look at that and kind of get a feel for. These are some really big numbers, but I think it's kind of cool that they break it down in how much per each of us that equates to, because we can't relate to $40 trillion. But it hits hard when they say that's $356,000 a piece. So, interesting. So take a look at that. So because of these kind of numbers, it's totally miraculous to me that our stock market is so strong. But things that different eras of my life, I've put money in the stock market, frankly set it and forget it, and didn't look at it for 20 or 30 years. Pleasantly surprised that over that time, it's marched along well. I'm sure if I would have given it a look at any given moment in all those years, there would have been years I would have gone, oh my gosh, this is the worst investment ever, and been tempted to pull it out. And other times I'm like, man, this thing's making 30%. Go team. So on average, it's still been doing well. And our stock market is at an all-time high, which makes you a little squeamish about certain corrections that tend to happen when things are at an all-time high. Not saying it will happen. Well, it will happen, but who knows when. So if you're 70 years old, should you get out of the stock market? So again, there's all kinds of theories on that, but typically at least a chunk of your money has to be in something like equities because it's the only thing that tends to over time keep up with inflation. If you have it in cash under a mattress, it could be stolen, go up in flames in a fire, not insurable up to a certain amount, and then it's a total loss, or it's losing 3 to 6% all the time because of inflation, just on buying power. So we have to have money invested just to keep up and, you know, hopefully keep a little ahead of inflation. So it's not a complete exit that even somebody older should be looking at, but stocks are not your best protection against things longevity or purchasing power. So you have to kind of rebalance things. You can stay in the stock market, but maybe you're hedging your bets by having things over a wider variety or swath of different stocks. There's some total stock market funds that invest in literally every stock on there, and they on average do quite well. So, you know, maybe safety checking it into something like that. Again, I deal with my parents' finances and mine, and their situation is different than mine. So we're in a position of trying to safety check a good portion of their money to not have it exposed to risk because they're in their 90s. But they still have a lot of money in the stock market. It's just diversified over things that are tend to be more growth-oriented that pay dividends, some treasuries. So they're still invested. They're still in the market. They're just maybe not as aggressively invested in a narrower swath of stocks like they might have been when my parents were younger. Let's go to the phone and go to Jim. He has a question about Medi-Cal.
2: Hi, thanks for having me on.
5: Mm-hmm.
2: I am married to my wife, and we have a 3-year-old and a 7-year-old.
5: Mm-hmm.
2: I will be coming off of Medi-Cal.
5: Mm-hmm.
2: I went to the California covered site,
5: mm-hmm.
2: Did a little general survey, and they gave me about a dozen different choices, and I don't really know where to begin as to how to calculate which plan I should go with, and it's rather befuddling.
5: Yep, well, we can help you with that. We unbefuddle that one a lot. So the best recommendation for you is to call the office, 831-423-8542. Make an appointment with either me or with Journey, who's my assistant who does a lot of Cover California, and we can take a look and explain those options to you because there's what you qualify for, how much money you will get, and then what you want to actually do with that depends on where do you want to be able to go to the doctor. Do you need all the bells and whistles, and are you willing to pay for it, or is a good basic policy enough for you, right? It gets into a lot of details that way.
2: What kind of a deadline am I looking at here?
5: You have 60 days from when you last Medi-Cal to do so. So it's triggered by whatever date Medi-Cal gave you the boot.
2: Okay, which I think is coming up on August 1st, I believe.
5: Yeah, so sooner is better than later because you want to have some time to think about it too. So Journey's at the office right now. You can give her a call so you can start gathering information as far as helping you with that. And then when you signed up for Medi-Cal, were you in Covered California before and it sent you to Medi-Cal?
2: No, I had lost my job and now I'm going to earn too much income.
5: Right.
2: Yeah.
5: But so, usually Covered California is the portal into Medi-Cal as well as insurance.
2: Oh, I see.
5: It's like you go in one door and it's like, oh, you don't have income, or it's very low. Here, you're going to be diverted off to Medi-Cal. Somebody else goes to the same door and they're diverted a different direction.
2: Mm-hmm.
5: So the initial portal might have been Covered California. We don't want to create a new account if you have an existing one. That creates a whole different nightmare.
2: Okay. And then finally, if I may ask, I've heard that, when you look at these programs and they say there's X number of practitioners that will do, X number of services, but that's not entirely accurate or true because many don't accept new patients.
5: Well, you can have the best insurance in the world. Doctors don't have to take you. I mean, that's a whole different conversation. It's still a free country, and you can't make them work for nothing, as much as we would like. So Medicare does not, like Dignity Health locally and the PAMP Sutter Health System, they don't take new patients with Medicare. If you're an existing patient, they'll take you with Medicare. In Covered California, the PPO, you could use either of those two systems. But in the HMO, you could only use the Dignity Health System or Kaiser. You can only use Kaiser. So Kaiser's typically the least expensive option. But if it's not convenient to you, you need a lot of higher-end services. We don't have the big Kaiser mothership here like they do in you know, Santa Clara, Oakland, you've seen the big facilities, right? We have a clinic. Yeah. So, and in Aptos, you're kind of in Egypt with Kaiser because it's either Scotts Valley or Watsonville. You're the hot mess bottleneck in the middle, so.
2: Okay. And then can you explain just in general the difference between a PPO and an HMO and which I should probably prefer?
5: Yeah. So PPO stands for Preferred Provider Organization. So there are doctors who have signed up with an insurance company. The only one we have in the individual market is Blue Shield, so I'll use them. If you have the Blue Shield PPO, these doctors have signed a contract that they will work for X amount of reimbursement. And that way the insurance carrier knows this is how much they're going to pay to these people, right? These are the reimbursement amounts. They've signed a contract. You can go to another area that's not in the network, and if they'll take you, the deductible is twice as high. They can't control what that person's going to cost you, so they're going to pay a percentage of what they would have paid a doctor that did sign a contract, and you can pay the difference if you go to someone more expensive. Stanford doesn't take any of it in the individual market. So, again, it depends on what your needs are. I was always super healthy, any port in the storm, not a big fan of Western medicine, although I want it to be there if I'm hit by a bus or get cancer. So, you know, I chose Kaiser up to a point. When I went to Medicare, I don't want to drive over the hill for sleep studies and other things. If I have to do it, I want to do it here. So I chose a different thing at that point in my life. So it's not that one is perfect, one is bad. It's different strokes for different folks, you know. We just have to figure out what it is you need and want and what you're willing to pay to get it. Because there's what I want and what I'm willing to pay for. It's always two different conversations.
2: Right. I've noticed some of those can get up to like $3,000
5: a month. Yeah, they can be very pricey, even with a subsidy. So you want to make sure you're getting the right subsidy. You want to, you know, advice to you would be depending on if you get a enhanced silver plan or not enhanced. That's a whole different conversation. So, you know, that's what we get paid to do. It doesn't cost you anything to work through a broker. We don't get paid by you. So, and so you can afford us. That's the cool news. It's free advice. So I would recommend a call to the office.
2: Great. And the name of the office again is?
5: It's DCD Insurance. And either Journey or myself could help you with that. And the office number is 831-423-8542.
2: Terrific. Okay, thank you so much. Appreciate your help.
5: No problem. Thanks for the call. All right, so we need to take one more commercial break here, pay a few bills, and then we'll be back with more of Money Moves. If you have any calls, questions, 831-479-1080 is the call-in number.
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7: Diabetes or prediabetes or dysglycemia, bad blood sugar. Sugar-storing cells have tuned out insulin because we're pounding our bodies with sugar and refined carbohydrates. The cells just stop listening to insulin. The ultimate sign of insulin resistance is elevated blood sugar that doesn't go down. When blood sugar stays elevated, it can react with various proteins in the body, especially the protein albumin and the protein hemoglobin. And ultimately, we're off to the degenerative disease races. This is called insulin insensitivity or insulin resistance. By the way, insulin resistance is a problem not just because cells stop listening to insulin, but because insulin does other things. Insulin's a growth hormone. It makes cells divide. So even though cells aren't listening to insulin's command to process sugar, all the other effects of insulin are still going on. For example, even though insulin's effects on sugar processing are reduced or diminished, insulin's effects on dividing cells, making cells divide, that's not diminished at all. Elevated insulin, as insulin levels go up, your cells are starting to divide really fast. That means cysts. That means growth. Ultimately, insulin elevations are responsible for fibroids and cysts and growth. This ultimately means the emperor of all maladies, cancer.
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5: 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So we were last talking about if you're 70 years old, should you be getting out of the market? And it's important that something is staying invested there as probably one of the best options for potential growth, keeping up with inflation or even exceeding it. However, stock markets have ups and downs. So there's a certain school of thought that says, I need a certain amount of money here, but I need a certain amount of money at that point, potentially retiring. So you need to know how much money do I need every month to keep a roof over my head, my vehicle, my food, my, you know, basic insurances, healthcare, like food, the basics. Like I need X amount of dollars. Figure out what that is for you and your family. You know, for me, it's just me. And I'm kind of a low rent kind of gal. So it's a different number than somebody who's retiring, maybe has, you know, a mortgage payment still, they have high rental costs, that sort of thing. They're going to need a different number. Find your number. That's your basis. You want to have a paycheck that covers that number, right? So potentially you have Social Security, maybe you have a pension, maybe you have required minimum distributions if you're over, you know, 73 from IRAs. Maybe you're pulling some money from 401ks. Where does that money come from? I want to know that I have enough money coming in to cover that. That's what I call the paycheck money, right? We're used to thinking of having a paycheck. I need a paycheck to pay my bills. Then there's another set of money that I want to have, the playcheck, because what's the point of retiring if you can't do something fun, right? So for me, how much do I want per year to be able to travel, do my dog shows, I don't know, whatever your things is. Maybe it's a bass boat. I don't know. No judgment. We all have things we want to be able to do. Maybe it's crafts. I don't know. Find out what that is and how much do you need per year to be able to do that to the level that you want to be able to do it. Now I have to get not only my paycheck, but I have to find enough money coming in as a play check. So there's different things that we can be doing. We have that money in basic buckets, like this is my household. It must have money. Here's my play money. Here's my other money for healthcare and other expenses. You need to be able to fight inflation for 20 or 30 years in retirement. Oftentimes we retire in our, you know, mid-60s, and so 75, 85, 95 is not unrealistic. That's 30 years of retirement needing those paychecks and playchecks. Our paychecks that we're going to need are going to get more expensive each year because we deal with inflation. And so, you know, what's it going to take to make sure that the money we get is going to be growing? So trying thinking in these really broad, more pictorial things, I think is helpful for people. Visualizing buckets, visualizing a paycheck, because these are things familiar to us. There might be an inheritance factor for some people. So there are some people who don't rely on their investments for their monthly living expenses, and they tend to leave. That's the money they're going to try and leave to kids, grandkids, that sort of thing. They can have a higher allocation in stocks than somebody who needs that as a paycheck, right? A really conservative rule of thumb, and this is like super broad glossing it over, but is taking 100 and minus out your age. So if you were in this example 70, no more than 30% of your money should be in stocks. So older savers are tending to defy this rule and holding on to more. But, you know, what is appropriate for you depends heavily on your specific income needs, your risk tolerance, which is like how much of a gambler are you? If today, you know, the Dow is over 52,000, if it, that's a 401k. If it hits a tank and it goes down like it has in years past, and now it's 25,000, 30,000, and your 401k is now a 201k, you don't want to have to be dependent to live on money that you're withdrawing from that, because now you're withdrawing from, it's going to take a lot more stock sales to make the same amount of money. So lots of different factors. If you're at the point of pre-retirement, this is probably a good time, if you don't have a financial person in your corner, to get one. At the point that you're just trying to make money and save money, you honestly don't need much in the way of financial planning advice. You know, you're in the accumulation stage. But once you hit the part of, I have these different buckets of money. I have a 401k. I have an IRA. Maybe I have some rental properties. Maybe I have a pension or my Social Security. When do I take Social Security? What's the tax implications of that? When do I, turn on required minimum distributions? How do I make sure I don't create any sort of tax penalties? Well, if I do all of this, how does that affect the cost of my Medicare? Because did you know that the government is a, if you make more, we will take more kind of operation? That's the IRS specialty, and Medicare is no exception to that. If you make more, it will cost you more. It costs me more for Medicare, double what it costs for most people, because I dare still work and make money. If I retired, my Medicare costs would go down. Not looking at doing that anytime soon, but the government does penalize more successful people. So if you make more, they're going to take more. So you're going to have to take more out of your investments to cover the take more that they just took, right? It's incestuous, really. But that's how our system is set up. So retirement is something that you don't want to enter in without having maybe a second set of eyes on your overall operations and looking for weaknesses. That is a thing I appreciate about the financial advisor I work with. We meet a few times a year. She takes a look at all the different accounts. Every once in a while she'll call up and go, and you know, you're really a little heavy in this aggressive kind of area. I think we should transition some of these stocks into this other segment over here. It won't create a capital gain situation. We're just going to trade them to get a little of that risk off the table. Great, let's do that. So I appreciate that kind of feedback. that because they look at things with a totally different set of eyes than I do. I've just been out there hustling, trying to make the money and save it. Now I have to start to kind of change gears of, if I'm going to start spending this money, what's the most efficient tax advantage way for me to be able to do that? Because I don't mind giving Uncle Sam his fair share. I just don't want to give him any more than I have to, right? And so making intelligent decisions, I like that feedback. If you have nothing, they can't take anything. So that's, you know, a different set of things. And then if you're looking at retirement, often one of our biggest expenditures is healthcare, because while we have the paychecks and the playchecks, one of the advisors I like to follow, he breaks your retirement years down into three different segments. When you first retire, you're probably at the peak of your health, you know, compared to what it's going to be. And they call that the go-go years. I want to go travel. I want to go play golf. I want to go fishing. I want to go do whatever it is, and I'm going to need more money for those years. At some point, you know, our health, we start to slow down a little bit. We hit the slow go years. Maybe we're not traveling as exotic big trips. Maybe we're not doing as much, you know, running around in golf. Maybe we've started ticking up bridge or something that's a little more, you know, cheaper to do. So it's our slow go years. And then there are years we've all met the people who are the no go years. They're still alive. They still fog a mirror, but they're not going anywhere. And maybe that's because of health. Maybe that's because of money or some combination. So we want to fund each of these different, well, we might not be doing around the world trips when we're in our 90s. Maybe we are spending more on healthcare. So our spending shifts. So it's good to make sure that you have different buckets of money that are earmarked for different situations. If the stock market is raging, I can comfortably pull money from that and bleed off some of that capital gain that I've been building up. And then if the stock market is crashing, I want safety money over here in CDs, money market savings, annuities that are going to be giving me a paycheck without worrying about stock volatility. Stock market goes back up again, great. I can pull more money out of the stock funds at that point. So it's going to be always being reevaluated, right? It's never just set it and forget it. You can try that theory, and maybe you might get lucky for a number of years, but at some point, set it and forget it is going to come back and bite you. And so staying on top of it, looking at things kind of minimally, you know, once a year if you're young, once a quarter if you're older, you know, somewhere in between if you're middle-aged, to make sure that you're still on track meeting your personal financial goals. So that's what I brought to chat with you about this week. We'll have some new financial topics. Thanks for the people who called. If you have other questions, you can always call me at the office, 831-423-8542. Go out and enjoy this beautiful weekend and weather. It's great to live in paradise. Take care. Bye.

0: news this hour from Town Hall. I'm Keith Peters in Washington. The White House is providing new insight into President Trump's unusual change of plans on his trip home from Turkey. Willie Nelson reports.
1: The White House says President Trump's decision to fly aboard the older Air Force One during part of his return from Turkey was part of a security strategy. Officials describe the move as a form of distraction and misdirection designed to protect the president from potential threats. The president has repeatedly said he remains a top target of Iran amid renewed tensions in the Middle East. Willie Nelson, The White House.
0: There were more attacks between the U.S. and Iran today. Iran responded to the U.S. strikes by targeting American allied Mideast nations.
2: Missile alert sirens went off in Bahrain, Kuwait, and Qatar this morning as Iran retaliated. There's no word on if there's any damage in those Gulf countries, but it just shows how everything is escalating, and this interim deal to try to end the war now looks increasingly at risk as this crossfire continues.
0: Correspondent John Gambrell reporting. There's a parasitic infection spreading in the Midwest with over 1,000 cases already confirmed.
3: Cyclospora is a parasite that causes severe diarrhea. It spreads through contaminated food and water, often linked to fresh produce. The largest cyclospora outbreak is in Michigan. Investigations are underway in 28 other states, including Ohio. No deaths have been reported. The CDC says cyclospora is usually not life-threatening and can be treated with antibiotics. Experts say finding the source of the outbreak can be difficult, and it's best to cook vegetables. Cyclospora can really stick to some foods, so washing may not eliminate the risk of infection. I'm Ed Donahue.
0: On Wall Street, the Dow up by 139 points, the NASDAQ rose 336, the S&P advanced 60. More at townhall.com.
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5: The New York Times, the Daily News, and other media outlets are asking a federal judge to impose sanctions on OpenAI, escalating a legal fight over copyright. The newspapers allege the ChatGPT maker is hiding evidence important to what could be a landmark copyright infringement trial over how OpenAI and its business partner Microsoft built their AI technologies using millions of news articles. At issue is whether AI chatbots are unfairly competing as an information source, siphoning off web traffic without doing the journalistic work it took to gather the news. I'm Lisa Dwyer.
0: News and analysis at townhall.com. From Washington, I'm Keith Peters. The music world is mourning the death of the chart-topping singer Bonnie Tyler. She was 75 years of age. We hear more from correspondent Ed Donahue reporting.
3: The gravelly-voiced singer from Wales was best known for her song, Total Eclipse of the Heart.
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3: Bonnie Tyler spoke to the AP in 2015.
7: I love singing it. I never get tired of singing it. And people, when that starts, you know, the intro, everybody's like, yeah!
3: Total Eclipse of the Heart has had more than 1 billion streams. Bonnie Tyler was hospitalized in Portugal in May for emergency surgery and placed in an induced coma. Tyler earned 3 Grammy nominations and represented Britain at Eurovision in 2013. Her career took off with hits like It's a Heartache. I'm Ed Donahue.
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8: 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The time is now 4:05, and we've got traffic and weather for you, starting off with your weather forecast for this evening. We're expecting increasing clouds, lows around 56 degrees, light and variable winds. Tomorrow, gradually becoming sunny. Highs will be around 80 degrees. That weather pattern, for the most part, sticking around throughout Monday. Your Monterey Bay boaters forecast for tonight. Northwest winds, 10 to 15 knots, easing to around 5 knots. 3 to 5 foot seas and northwest waves, 5 feet at 9 seconds, along with patchy fog later in the evening. Traffic here in Santa Cruz, very slow moving from the Fishhook all the way into Aptos. Slowest until you make it past 41st Avenue, naturally. Over in Moss Landing, both directions approaching the harbor, down to about 5 to 10 miles per hour. Both directions picking up speed once you do make it past the harbor. Monterey into Seaside, northbound Highway 1, 10 miles per hour average speed until you make it past the 218 connector. Highway 68 eastbound from Laguna Seca to... from the golf course to San Bonancio Road, stop and go for the most part. Southbound 101 through Coyote Valley, 5 to 10 miles per hour, maybe a little bit faster, maybe a little bit slower. Things picking up as you get closer to Morgan Hill. The number to call in with your traffic reports is 475-1080. Let us know what you see happening out there, and we will spread the word to your fellow listeners.
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0: 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You are listening to Flight 1080. You can interact any of those ways that we just mentioned, that I just mentioned. If you prefer phone calls, 831-479-1080 is how you get on board using a phone. We are hanging out today with our good friend, Dick Landon. Welcome aboard, Dick.
1: Hi, Dave. Good to see you again.
0: Good to see you, sir. How are you doing today?
1: Good. I brought some books. So
0: oh, good. Yeah,
1: if anybody calls up, they get a free book.
0: All right.
1: About the subject of disclosure. It's a sci-fi book called Two Black Ops. You can always find it under Amazon. My name is Dick Landon.
0: Uh-huh.
1: This is my first sci-fi book. I'm working on my second right now, Dave.
0: Wow.
1: Yeah. I'm just finishing up the edits on it, and it's called The Incarnate.
0: Wow.
1: You might like that one, Dave.
0: That's
1: spooky. Huh?
0: How long is it taking you to do that?
1: You know, I'm kind of obsessed when I turn the writing genes on.
0: Mm-hmm.
1: So it goes for, and luckily I have a wife who's helped me with the editing on this book. Thank you, Anita. 4 months, approximately, and we're into about the third week of editing on it, you know. So it's 4 to 5 hours a day for me. That's all I can do. My mind will melt.
0: if you do any more than that.
1: Yeah. Well, it's really easy, too, though, for this. These two books were both screenplays I did. The Incarnate I did years ago. It's my oldest screenplay.
0: Really? I didn't know you wrote screenplays.
1: Yeah. I had fun with that. And, you know, won a few awards on it, you know, through the Internet. And so, I mean, I'm waiting for, you know, Steven Spielberg to notify me of the next movie coming. But
0: well, you never know, Dick. You never know.
1: Yeah.
0: As long as you keep at it, I mean, hopefully you keep getting better and better and better.
1: Yeah, and, most artists have to die. So I think I'd rather be breathing and not be noticed.
0: Yeah, what the heck? Why not, right? So speaking of Steven Spielberg, did you go see his new movie? I have not. I wanted to go see it, but it started too late, and I was like, I can't.
1: I
0: don't
1: want to
0: stay up that late.
1: You're right. I said to you, I asked you, and it's one of the best movies I've ever seen.
0: Wow, ever? Better than Jaws?
1: Well, you know, it's kind of my genre, science fiction,
0: right?
1: And especially aliens. You know, I like talking about disclosure movement. And, he covered so many bases. I was really pleased, and Emily Blunt, who's a leading character, I think she should get an Oscar. People have been saying that on the Internet, too. But the story, of course, is about UFO disclosure and about...
0: What does that mean,
1: well,
0: UFO disclosure?
1: Well, he called it Disclosure Day. Yeah, for a reason, Dave, you know. All this disclosure stuff that started in December, I think, when Trump came out to counter Barack Obama's statement about, oh, yeah, there's aliens. And then, you know, Barack tried to take it back. Maybe a lot of people know about that. And so Trump came out with not in the EO, an executive order, but just a request for the Department of War to start these tranches of documents that they've been releasing, and they were on their third tranche of documents. I got bored after the second. You know, the third is a little more orbs and more colors in the orbs. But it's, yeah.
0: Why would you get bored on the second one? What were you expecting, and what did you get?
1: Yeah, you know, that's a really good question. What could you expect from our government that's hiding this stuff for 80 years from us and has such an infrastructure on hiding so much? What do you really expect them to disclose?
0: Right.
1: I mean, that's the most relative question, Dave, you have ever asked me.
0: Yeah, what did you expect, and what did you get?
1: Well, I didn't look at the third tranche. So far, they're bringing out basically a few military guys that had first-hand accounts that we heard. If anybody has been listening, they've had two or three before these tranches of documents / videos, where these basically military people firsthand, they had a couple firsthand pilots that saw something, right? But what happened in the, except for David Grush. David Grush was outstanding. His was not firsthand, and maybe some people out there know that name, but he now was working for the White House. Actually, they brought him in, you know, with Luna and Burchett and Burleson, and they brought him in to kind of lead this disclosure or help drive this disclosure. So these tranches came out, and I said I was bored. Basically, there's no explanation what you're looking at by the government in any sense, you know, no wordage, no analysis, just some random documents all the way back tonight to Roswell to today. I guess this third tranche was more like pilots with their iPods, you know, their phones mm-hmm. out the window, taking some pictures of these orbs that would be close by. Ever since the beginning of this, these things appearing, most basically, the appearance of UFOs hit the scene right when we went nuclear.
0: Mm-hmm.
1: And so that tells you something. And they've been shutting off nuclear missiles in various silos around. Matter of fact, in Russia, Dave, they turned the missiles on one time, and the Russians were, like, just freaking out. The countdown started. So you can imagine. What's the point of disclosure? The point, Dave, would be basically the people against the government. The government right now holds all the cards. They're not going to let go of any of them. This is a game. This whole thing is it's a half measure. And I don't mean to

0: movie centers around contactees and experiencers. And these are the people that we need to get on in front of these public meetings with congressmen. And it centers around, I'm not going to talk specifically about the plot, but the things that it brings up. It brings up the fact that that you can expand your mind, Dave. Mm-hmm. This is what this is about. People have to open up to some more realities. And the realities, why we haven't been contacted openly, and why they're playing games with nuclear missiles and all this. There's a lot of whys in this, but it comes down to we're not ready, you know. And in this movie, Spielberg likes to bring out the human. You know, it's like the E.T. kind of feeling. Mm-hmm. And we have a couple protagonists. One of them is, first of all, the background on the protagonist. When they were like 10 years old or less, Dave, they both had experiences. They were both contactees. Mm-hmm. Like we had Jeff Silva on, right? Mm-hmm. So they had experiences like him when they were younger. And this is a common theme. This is something that's not covered. This is one of the missing parts in Disclosure, talking to these experiencers. In any case, Spielberg put this script together that was just, it was great. You know, these two protagonists decided they're going to push the disclosure. And what's really nice about the overall film is that it's realistic. It's really possible. Like, exactly what Spielberg is showing you is, and this is what he hints at in his podcast interviews, is what you're going to get is where we are now with disclosure. It's like you have the men in black, and I'm not talking about, you know, Tommy Lee Jones and crew. You know, I'm talking about really bad guys, and they make people disappear, you know. And so these guys are after the protagonist, and he's showing that the government has been holding back this technology, okay? Technology that we have complained about before on the show. I'm sorry if I complain about this so much. It's a frustrating topic, actually, that they have. They have reverse engineered some of this alien technology all the way back to the 40s. And there's whistleblowers that can testify to this, but the whistleblowers don't have enough protection to come out yet.
1: Are we still talking about this movie?
0: Yeah. Okay. Well, I don't want to talk about every bit of the plot, but I'm saying that he has incorporated the bad guys in the government. He's incorporated basically, there's black hats and white hats in the government. The white hat guys want disclosure, okay, and they split off, and they help our protagonists to basically, the one protagonist, okay, I'll give a little away. He gets a hold of, he's a cyber he's a savant in math, and mm-hmm. This black operation grabbed him early on. And he is a white hat. He says enough is enough. The public needs to know. The 8 billion people out there need to know what the government has been hiding. Okay, and so he runs around and finally runs into Emily Blunt, and they work together to basically show the world that disclosure is only going to happen when humanity itself raises their consciousness a certain level, their spirituality. One of the scenes, you'll like this, Dave. She can read everyone's mind after, like, a switch turns on in her head, okay? I'm mm-hmm. giving a little away now. But this one scene is very fascinating. This is Emily Blunt. She is in the black op area, and, I'm sorry. She's actually in the white hat area of government operatives that kind of pulled her away, and she can read everyone's their minds because she has these special abilities that she's developed since she was an abductee, an experiencer, when she was 8 or 6 years old. And those scenes are the greatest scenes for CGI scenes in science fiction. Any case, She's saying, "Hello, Johnson. It was nice to see you. Your two kids are doing well." And she's just very amiable. She's just reading everybody.

0: like half a dozen people's minds as she's getting out and being introduced to them for the first time. And a lady gets down on her knees, Dave.
1: Uh-oh.
0: A lady gets down on her knees and crosses herself in front of her. And Emily Blunt is like, get up, get up. I'm not a religion. No, I'm nothing like that. You know, leave it alone. Hmm. So it was a pretty interesting little, you know, because there's so much argument right now in disclosure about religion. And you know, demons. They're saying these interdimensionals, the ETs, they are like Luna had introduced in the Book of Enoch. Read the Book of Enoch, she's telling everyone. And they talk about the fallen, they talk about giants, they talk about all this biblical stuff. And basically, she's broadcasting to everybody without saying it that, and there's a lot of people in government that believe this, that are putting on the brakes of disclosure because they think they're demons. They think, you know, these most of the things are flying around, colored orbs, and they just can't say anything else. They don't know. They're out of the loop. They don't know anything. So they say, they're demons. They're demons. And it's very sad. And I think Spielberg made a point to show, and that's the other thing about the movie, Dave. Spielberg made the point that the movie is showing the aliens are not evil, like all through these 80 years of hiding disclosure from everyone. Mm-hmm. And they've the stigma of saying, oh, I saw a UFO. Well, come with me, buddy. We're going to give you a psychological exam, and you're going to lose your security clearance, and you could lose your job over this. So most pilots, like private pilots, they won't say a word about ever seeing anything, and they see things all the time. So that's how it's been for years. So the movie, I would just say go see it, because it's a very emotional movie. It's very realistic. I think it's a classic. It's going to be a classic because it depicts something that's current. It's a current conflict ongoing in society right now, in our government, and it's not so much in society, but it's definitely entrenched very deeply in our technology, in our politics, and it's a very turbulent and contentious argument that is constantly going on at the White House and most countries, the center of most countries' governments are trying to figure out what are they going to do with this information and how are they going to share it. And the bottom line is, Dave, in the movie, I'm going to give one more thing away I really liked about the movie. You'll like this.
1: Okay.
0: There's black hats and white hats, right? Mm-hmm. What happens is the black hats, they fold. They just give up. And mm-hmm. and they accept the idea of disclosure. And I so much appreciate that. Because I would like it to go that way. I would like the government to be honest with us. And a lot of people say it'll never happen and it can't happen because the government has done so many nefarious things in 80 years. They have not only fooled and lied to us about all this, but they've hidden reverse engineering technology that could really help mankind as a whole. And it's all under the reason they're doing that is because they say national security and ontological shock.
1: Mm-hmm.
0: So the ontological shock is the religious angle. Like they won't be able to handle the reality of another species. And the Vatican already said, hey, bring them on, we'll baptize them. Right? You remember me telling you that?
1: Mm-hmm. Yeah.
0: Yeah. And they said that years ago, like, 2 or 3 years ago, the Vatican just said, here, we'll just baptize him. I thought that was a great attitude. And in the movie, they have a a very smart lady, nun, and she says basically the same thing in the movie. So it's a very uplifting movie. It's a very emotional roller coaster ride. And I think people would, if they go to the movie and listen to it sincerely, and don't think of it as science fiction. Think of it more as a documentary. So I'm done talking about that, Dave.
1: I tell you what, Dick, let's take a break here, dude. It seems like a good place to take a break.
0: Okay.
1: And then when we get back, we'll pick it up where we left off. 479-1080-218-5726 KSEO Dave at gmail.com. We will be back in 2 minutes enjoying music from 1983 today. That's what we're doing.

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1: 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And then later on, it's Your Soul with Kimberly Meredith on Coast to Coast AM.
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2: Sometimes relationships end, marriages end, families change. And when they do, kids are often caught in the middle, even when no one means for that to happen. If you're a parent, especially a parent with custody, this matters. What you say about the other parent matters. When adults talk badly about each other, when blame replaces honesty, kids hear more than words. They hear confusion, they hear guilt, and sometimes they hear that love has conditions. Most breakups aren't simple. They're usually about two parents who couldn't make it work, not one person who didn't care, walked away, or stopped loving their child. Children don't need a villain. They need truth, stability, and permission to love both parents without feeling disloyal. Using kids as leverage hurts everyone, but it hurts children the most. So here's the message. Take responsibility, speak with respect, and don't put adult pain on young shoulders. And to the kids listening right now, your parents love you, even if they don't live together, even if things are complicated.
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0: 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Hanging out today with Dick Landon. Dick, tell me the name of your book again. Tell us all the name of your book.
1: The books I have here, you can come down and get one if you participate in our show today, is To Black Up, Fears of Catastrophic Disclosure. I wrote that last year. It's a realistic, but science fiction, realistic look at the present day situation of UFO disclosure and what possibly could be the end results of that. And that's what we're kind of babbling about already with the Disclosure Day by Steven Spielberg.
0: Okay, so number two topic on this list of things that you wanted to talk about today says status of the disclosure movement. Is there anything to mention there? I mean, has anything new happened since
1: yes.
0: the last time you were here?
1: Yes, yes, yes.
0: Okay.
1: Top of the list, I have the MK Ultra congressional meetings with Luna. Was given that hot potato too. These Congress people that are first year. All the old guys go, here, you take the hot potato. So they gave her that one, too. Now, have you heard of MK Ultra program?
0: Yes, back in the 70s, yes.
1: Yeah, it was...
0: Isn't that mind reading?
1: Yes. Yeah, well, it all has to do with the mind, exactly. What they... it's coming out. Everything that all the conspiracists have been saying for years is true. Just like disclosure, that the government had been running a secret program giving people without their knowledge LSD.
0: Which government?
1: Our government.
0: Okay.
1: Yeah. And what would happen was never reported. Some people, there was one instance where they gave so much, 3 and 4 times the amount of LSD to a group of prisoners.
0: Holy moly.
1: For 71 days every day.
0: Oh, jeez.
1: Yeah.
0: Wow, dude. What the heck? What happened? What happened?
1: Yeah. Well, nobody knows. This came up in the congressional report with Luna. And they did this.
0: You know, you say Luna. You've said that several times, like we know who you're talking about.
1: I'm sorry.
0: About.
1: That's Congresswoman Paulina Luna.
0: Okay.
1: Yeah. There's so much material, Dave. I just cut it down as much as I can. So what they said they could do is they could completely wipe your mind, all your memories, everything, except maybe your abilities to think, and they would put new memories in. This was what their plan was. You've heard of Manchurian Candidate, right?
0: Yes.
1: Yeah, something like that.
0: And Manchurian Candidate, for those who don't know, is...
1: Well, it was in the program. It was mentioned in the program. Also, a movie, a couple times. They've remade it a couple times. Manchurian Candidate, a very good movie.
0: Right, but it's about
1: just this topic. Yeah.
0: Well, what topic?
1: The MK Ultra, and the MK Ultra project was run by the military, or we don't really know, Black Ops, and they we don't know the results. And that's in the congressional meeting right now with Congresswoman Luna that came out.
0: Uh-huh.
1: But that we know they were trying to wipe people's minds. And after they did that, Dave, including your memories, they would give you false memories with hypnosis.
0: Okay.
1: And it's one of those areas that's very hard to swallow for the average person in the United States that's just trying to make a living and pay the mortgage. But the government has, for years and years, you've heard of remote viewing, right?
0: Mm-hmm.
1: Okay, that was the gateway program through the Army, and they got a hold of some psychics, and they wanted to, and I've told the story before, they got a hold of some real famous psychics to be able to travel remotely or bi-locate and read, like, secrets on the tables of Soviet spies, you know, in the Kremlin. So this program with MK Ultra, I don't think it matured like the remote viewing program. Even though they shut down the remote viewing program, it's still going on. But this program officially shut down in 1973.
0: Which one was that?
1: MKUltra.
0: MKUltra.
1: Yeah. And the point about that, that's a recent disclosure that just came out. It's along the lines of all this disclosure stuff and how the government's been holding stuff back.
0: So when you say disclosure, you're not just talking about UFO and UAP stuff. You're talking about disclosure of things like this, secret programs,
1: yes,
0: including UAPs and UFOs.
1: It's like when Trump got in, right? The Epstein files and JFK files.
0: Mm-hmm.
1: And all we got was redacted stuff, and there's thousands of more pages we never got. And what's very interesting about this program is it kind of falls along the lines of psionics, that the interdimensionals in the areas of interest that the government has and it won't talk about. They only talk about nuts and bolts when it comes to UFOs. But what was that? Oh, okay. Did you see the movie, Dave? This is how I relate to it. Did you see the movie Minority Report?
0: No.
1: That was with Tom Cruise, called Minority Report. They had three siblings floating in a warm salt bath, and they were all psychic, two boys and a girl. The girl was very psychic. And they had cameras everywhere over the city, and the cameras would record and look at people's, they would just watch people. And the psychics could tell by seeing these images of people on the street who was going to do a nefarious thing.
0: Mm-hmm.
1: So now that's pure science fiction. We don't have anything like that that you or I know about, right, Dave?
0: You're right, not that I know of.
1: Yeah. So, but the thing is, this is exactly what the government is doing. They're trying to get to a point, and the technology is getting there too. To the point where they can read, as you're walking down the street, Dave, the thoughts that you have in your head, they'll be able to read it. That's my prediction within the next decade. The stuff that they're concentrating on is the stuff that you don't hear about. When I say psionics, the psionic program is the same thing. It has to do with psychics and calling down UFOs because they have a crash. I believe, and a lot of whistleblowers a lot of whistleblowers that worked in these programs, these deep dark programs, know that we have been using psionics and psychic people, and some of them taken at an early age, like the movie Steven Spielberg, Disclosure Day. The two protagonists, they were taken when they were 8 years old and developed all these psychic abilities through their experience with E.T.
0: Mm-hmm.
1: This happened to Uri Geller, too. That's exactly what happened to him. He developed all these psychic abilities. So they know that consciousness is the key to unlocking the secrets to the next reality. They're trying to discover how these interdimensionals, per se, all of a sudden appear in the sky and disappear, and they go exceptional, you know, millions of Mach 20 that would rip a ship apart in their maneuvers. They're trying to discover all this, and they believe sincerely it's in another dimension.
0: Do me a favor and put that microphone in front of your mouth.
1: Oh,
0: instead
1: I'm sorry.
0: Of underneath it.
1: Yeah.
0: Just point it upwards a little bit.
1: Okay.
0: There you go. That'll do it.
1: All right.
0: Okay, so when you talk about some of the things that are being disclosed now, I see here on your list directed energy weapons. This is something we've been hearing more and more about, starting fires, cutting buildings in half. It's a weird subject, and it's a weird thing. So tell me about directed energy weapons and what is being disclosed about them, if anything.
1: Well, everything that I discuss is not officially disclosed. It is in the realm of whistleblower testimony to private one-on-one whistleblowers that worked in these black operations. And so the extent of secrecy, these guys sign NDEs. They sign their lives away. I mean, it's right in the NDE. They cannot talk about these things publicly. And they still haven't passed a comprehensive protection for these whistleblowers. And that's what I'm really waiting for. That would be that would open things up if that ever happens. Now, what was your question again?
0: Tell me about directed energy weapons and what is being disclosed, if anything.
1: Nothing's being disclosed. They won't even talk about it. They haven't talked about their crash retrieval program. They haven't talked about their reverse engineering program. Everything I'm talking about with you is testimony one-on-one, privately, between people well, there's a lot of investigators in this area, and they take this testimony. They've submitted it to the White House. And the energy weapons have been around, Dave, since the 40s.
0: Really? I didn't know that.
1: Remember I was talking about Corso with you?
0: Yes.
1: Yeah, and he was wandering around. He met an alien, you know, on a test range, you know, and he said, hey, turn off your radar. And he said, why? What are you going to give me? He said, I'll give you a chance to run. I'll give the human race a chance to run the world. And so Corso reported this, and at the time he was, I think it was a colonel. And this has also been reported that these energy weapons, they're scalar-type energy weapons that more than likely they used, just like we invented, all of a sudden we had, things like circuit, integrated circuit chips, you know, chips that run everything. That just showed up. This was just another one of those things that came off the reverse engineering program from the early 40s. And they layered it on to experimental radar during Roswell, during that period. And Corso, the timing was just that time. It was in July when they had that crash. They also crashed a lot of private planes, because what it does is it turns off the electronics, and so they weren't ready for it. You know, we used their technology, reused it as a weapon, and we started crashing them. Now this hasn't been disclosed at all in any official capacity yet, though David Grush has talked about a reverse engineering program. Yeah.
0: Voice to skull technology, what is that?
1: Well, this is one of those it's another one of those privacy technologies that I'm so worried about. And I said, in 10 years you're going to be walking down the street and they're going to read your mind. You remember I'm jumping around, Dave, and I know you get upset about it, but you remember the Venezuela attack, right? Our mission in Venezuela.
0: Oh, yeah, yes.
1: And the report of everybody just freezing, and they couldn't even shoot their guns, or they were...
0: I didn't hear anything. I didn't hear that.
1: Oh, yeah, yeah. That's been reported. And they also...
0: Wait. So you're telling me that when we went and raided Venezuela and took the president...
1: Yes.
0: ...that we somehow stopped time?
1: Oh, no. No, they had these directed energy weapons. You've heard about the Havana Syndrome.
0: Yes.
1: Weapon. Okay. This is like the big brother to that, you know. Depending on how intense they turn the dial, most of the guys were like passing out or bleeding from the nose.
0: So when
1: ears.
0: You say they couldn't move, they couldn't do anything.
1: They're frozen. Yeah. They call it the discombobulator.
0: Okay. Wait. If they're frozen, does that mean they've stopped?
1: Yeah.
0: Like time stopped
1: they
0: for
1: them?
0: They
1: couldn't fight. Yeah,
0: okay,
1: they couldn't.
0: Okay.
1: Yeah.
0: Let me ask you again.
1: No, it's nothing about time.
0: So they just froze, or they got scared or something. They just froze up and they couldn't act. They couldn't do anything.
1: Right. Because it affects you mentally.
0: Okay.
1: When they shoot it at you.
0: Okay.
1: You know, your brain runs everything.
0: So it just kind of disabled them.
1: Yes. More than that. So a lot of them died, I hear, from it.
0: Wow.
1: Yeah.
0: I did not hear anything about that. That's interesting.
1: Yeah. And
0: is that a weapon that we have that can do that?
1: Trump mentioned it. He also, you know, his science advisor talked about it, you know.
0: So when you mentioned the Havana syndrome, which is where people are complaining that they're getting sick, they're getting dizzy because there's some kind of sound wave, some kind of sound that's inaudible that disrupts their memory and their thinking. You're saying that we used something like that to raid Venezuela.
1: Yeah, but we turned the dial to 10. Yeah, something like that.
0: Okay.
1: And the idea of voice to skull technology, now that it's a type of voice to skull, but The Voice to Skull, they're very interested in the Black Ops, to use it to influence people, because it's like hearing your own voice in your head.
0: It's like The Shadow. It's like that old radio show, The Shadow, right, where he gets in people's heads and says, hey, look behind you.
1: Yeah.
0: It's like that.
1: Yeah, or Freddy Krueger in a dream or something.
0: Right.
1: Where it's so influential and they keep hitting you with it, you think you're going crazy.
0: And are these things saying? I mean, are we... When you say voice to skull, do you actually mean voice to skull? Like I can say,
1: yeah,
0: hey, you should jump off this cliff. And
1: yes,
0: just keep saying it till it drives them crazy?
1: Yes, exactly.
0: Can we read their thoughts? So this is almost like telepathy. We can send mm-hmm. our thoughts. Can we read their thoughts?
1: Yeah, they say this is synthetic telepathy.
0: Telepathy.
1: Synthetic telepathy.
0: That's what it sounds
1: weapons.
0: Like. It's one way, though.
1: Not necessarily. No. They... Like I said, right today, Dave, we talked about this one time. There's a book called A Battle for Your Mind. I think it's Battle for Your Mind. It was written by a neurologist. Her name is Nita Farahany, Farahany. And she wrote this book 2 or 3 years ago. And she's warned about the intrusion into people's minds by these technologies, and they exist. They're using it extensively right now in China with workers and drivers of dangerous vehicles. So this is how they're using it. They have, you've heard the Apple Watch or the Ring. Mm-hmm. It reads your bio signals, mm-hmm. right? Mm-hmm. It's the same thing. It's picking up your a baseline of your mood. And if you're working efficiently, they'll say, work faster or whatever. Wake up. You pull to the side of the road and take a nap. Don't crash the truck. Mm-hmm. So that technology exists right now. And what Nita is talking about is the extension of this technology. Like I said, 10 years from now, I predict by what I've read of this technology that you'll be walking down the street and they'll be able to read your mind. Like Minority Report, but actually, right, with monitors. Wireless monitors, like they have cameras everywhere, right? They'll have these mind-reading ability to find criminals or bad guys or people that have bad thoughts. It's going to be that dystopic, okay? And now Nita, who's a professional, said, we need laws today. Laws for the security of your thoughts and the invasion of your mind. And I think it's very important that the people out there realize that there are so many facets to the government lying to us and they have their reasons, Dave. What are they? They want to stay in power. They want to keep you in fear. They want to keep you down. They want to be in control. And so these lies are going to continue, and this is just another one that's around the corner. Now, if you throw AI at it and actually have a quantum computer that works, that can do, war gaming in 10 seconds instead of 10 hours, then we're talking. You know how many data centers they're building everywhere and how much mm-hmm. infrastructure they're putting into AI?
0: Mm-hmm.
1: It's outrageous. I think it's a bubble myself. Some people are saying that now. I hope it is a bubble. And Becky Steinbrenner could tell you about that too. She knows about all the data centers that are going up everywhere. They're not, and I also listen to financial reports that these AI infrastructure investments are going to go bust. So a lot of people like AI out there. So I'm just saying, look into it a little deeper, people that are into that stuff. But, the mind control thing. It's just one more thing the government's going to, do to us. It's coming. It's around the corner. Now, the other parts that are new in the disclosure, UFO disclosure area.
0: Mm-hmm.
1: June 12th, they just came out with the announcement, because Trump really doesn't know how to ask the right question right now about all this stuff. He's got a lot of things on his plate. And Burchett and Burleson have said Trump doesn't even know the right questions to ask. So he has formed a Office of the Director of National Intelligence and the Department of War into a presidential unsealing and reporting system for UAP. Now, that was June 12th. So that's a new one. Now, that's another gatekeeper, Dave. Basically, it's another gatekeeper. They're not going to – they're going to stop. We're going to keep getting disclosure of, like, little orange and red and green balls and with no explanation. So I'm very depressed about telling you that, but it's true. They're also – within the last couple of days after that, last month, the White House put together, you know, Avi Loeb,
0: no.
1: The guy with the he's the physicist or astrophysicist that's talked about this large A1 Atlas rock changing direction or having some kind of internal energy to it going through near our planetary system.
0: Is that the Oumuamua or something?
1: Oh,
0: like
1: that was the one before. Yeah.
0: Okay. Anyway, so there's another one?
1: There was one before, yeah. They keep, you know, these things come up. There's very strange objects out there. Anyway, he's been assigned by the White House to run a new UAP Science Advisory Council. Now, what's that? That's another gatekeeper. You know, so... You know, I mean, I could just come here and just pull my hair out over all this, but the people out there have to realize, you have to take the honesty of your government with a grain of salt.
0: 479-1080. You want to take a phone call, Dick?
1: Oh yeah.
0: All right, let's do it. Let's see what G Joe has to say. You're in the air, Joe.
2: Yeah, Venezuela was mentioned. About some type of device we had that, I don't know, froze them mentally or whatever.
1: Yeah.
2: And they called, you know, and they called it the discombobulator.
1: Yeah, yeah.
2: And I was hoping to God that it could be a widespread type effect. And if we perfected it and we could use it in Iran and do that to them and then walk in and knock off these regime F-heads and sabotage their equipment and then walk out and say, okay, let's negotiate.
1: You know, Trump has actually warned, I think he was either at NATO or the World Council or UN. He said, we have weapons that you can't imagine, you know, after that, you know, fiasco in Venezuela. So he has put up some flags. And he's dancing. I mean, we've never had a president. You know, you can say what you want about Trump, but we've never had a disclosure president, really. Right? This is our first one. And he's put out these directives to help push the honesty. The first time ever, the honesty of all these black operations. And it's like pushing the rock up a hill, what he's trying to do. But yeah, he has warned the rest of the world. He could be playing around with some of this reverse engineered stuff and have some really exciting. Well, you heard about the two pilots that were lost in Iran, and what happened was, I mean, they're impossible to find. One guy was in a crevice way up in the mountains. And they used this thing. It was another synthetic AI-driven thing that they won't talk about too much. But I'm trying to remember what the name of it was. It was the Ghost Murmur. That was it. Have you heard of the Ghost Murmur they used?
2: All I heard was they could detect a heartbeat in the mountains. Isn't that great?
1: Yeah.
2: That's great. And I believe it. I do believe that.
1: Yeah.
2: They could do that.
1: Well, they found the guys. Yeah. Being an engineer, I'm like, wow, okay. Obviously they have a baseline of this guy's heartbeat because everybody, it's like a fingerprint, okay? Your heartbeat is, you know, it's yours and nobody else's. So they had to have that in some like incredible size database, right? And they know the guy, they know who's missing, so they put that, you know, load that into the memory of the computer and go.
2: Well, that's true.
1: You know?
2: That's true.
1: And they use. Yeah, go ahead.
2: Oh, I was just hoping that it could penetrate deep into the ground so they can see heartbeats of Iranians who are manufacturing drones and all that. But I guess that's just asking for too much.
1: No, I wouldn't say it was too much. I really wouldn't. And who knows? Maybe Trump will come out again and talk about his super weapons, which I think are directly from the reverse engineering and all the way back to the 40s, like I was talking. The stuff they've had a long time and on the shelves, and they're just, you know, they're dying to use it. You just, you know.
2: And what's good about him, I think, is he's not going to be reelected. He can't. So he's more loose lips, more saying, hey, I'll just say everything.
1: He's not afraid.
2: I'm gonna be gone anyway.
1: Oh yeah, he's not afraid.
2: Pretty good.
1: Yeah.
0: Thank you for the call,
2: no.
0: Joe.
2: Okay.
0: 831-479-1080-218-5726-KSEO-DAVE@gmail.com. You know, as you're talking about some of these weapons, Dick, I'm was kind of thinking like Joe, why don't we, if these weapons exist, why don't we use them on the bad guys, like the people in Iran or the people in Russia or the people in China? If we have these weapons, why don't we use them?
1: Well, first, you have to have a situation to use them.
0: And, well, I think and we've that, got that.
1: The Iran thing is really building, and it's turning into a real mess, just like Ukraine and Russia. Their excuse is national security. Hey, I don't want the Russians or Chinese to get these weapons. Capture them in the field, or you know, get one of our scientists. But I'm really surprised that some of this advanced weaponry that's like from Star Wars hasn't come out more often.
0: Do you think that, maybe, well, I guess there's always a chance that it doesn't exist and this is all a bunch of, you know, made up stuff. Do you think it's possible to have technology and weapons that are so powerful that you really can't use them because you don't want them to be discovered? So basically they're useless?
1: Yes, I think technically speaking, signatures are left, and your adversaries might pick up on what you're using and how you reverse engineered it. You know, I mean, there are all kinds of possibilities once you start using these weapons. And I've always wondered, with all this reverse technology that we have used, where has it gone to?
0: Good question. We'll talk about that on the other side, Dick. We have to take a break. We are up against a hard break. Headlines are coming up next, so keep it tuned in. Don't go anywhere. You're listening to KSEO Santa Cruz, KOMY, LaSalva Beach, Watsonville.